0: and the New York Knicks. Cavaliers come in down 1-0 in this best of seven series after New York stormed back from 22 down in the fourth quarter of play and then sent the game to overtime and beat the Cavaliers in the extra session 115-104 to grab the first game in this best of seven series. Game two tonight, and then the scene will shift to Cleveland for games three and four on Saturday and Monday night, respectively. Great to have you with us all along the Medical Mutual Cavaliers Audioverse. And as always, great to have sitting right next to me, Cavalier legend, in fact, Wall of Honor inductee, and certainly one of the, if not the, premier radio color commentators in the NBA, my great friend and broadcast partner, Jim Jones.
1: Thank you, Tim.
0: Well, Jim, a lot has been written, a lot has been said, a lot has been discussed about what exactly happened on Tuesday night, and certainly now that you've had basically 48 hours to kind of soak that in and decompress somewhat, in your view, what happened in the last 7 minutes plus on Tuesday?
1: Well, first of all, Tim, I want to say you can't believe everything you hear, and because most of it is wrong. They're only getting bits and pieces. But for three quarters, the Cavaliers played some of the best basketball that I've seen them play in 3 weeks. I thought they were magnificent. But it really looked like, Tim, they ran out of gas. You know, Donovan couldn't be found in the last 6 minutes. It just feel like everything had fallen in a hole. But I tell you what, if you're going to do something and you're in trouble, go to your bigs. I didn't think they used their bigs enough in this game. I thought they left the Knicks off the hook by not continuing to dribble penetrate and not continuing to get the ball to the bigs. Tonight is one of those nights that if you're going to win this game, the bigs have to have more influence.
0: Jim, so often in our 7 years together on the radio side, and whether it's regular season or postseason basketball, you talk about the ability to close. And I think back to last year's Indiana series, yep. Game two. Cavaliers were up 7 with just under a minute to go and ended up losing that game at home the other night, up 22 in the fourth quarter, and see that one slip away. Not necessarily digging into those games specifically, but
1: no,
0: just,
1: but I understand.
0: But yeah. Just closing. What does it take to close out a game, especially playoff basketball?
1: Most people, Tim, would think I've got to score more points, but it's not about that. It's about getting stops. It's not an efficient time in the game. It's a time of the game where I have to get more possessions and more opportunities to score than you. And I didn't think our defense held up. Our individual defense, I didn't think we helped enough. All of those things came into play. But it's a new day. We know that we can play with them. We know that we can beat them. And here's an opportunity. Here's an opportunity to win two out of the next three and bring that fifth game back to New York.
0: I want to ask you about the players' mentality. You've been involved in playoff basketball, some big wins, and I'm sure in your career, some crushing losses.
1: Yes.
0: But one thing about NBA players is that they have short memories. How quickly can you wipe Tuesday night out of your mind?
1: I think it's going to be on their minds, Tim, because they know they played well. They just didn't close. Now they need to close.
0: Let's talk about some of the critical matchups tonight.
1: Sure.
0: And certainly Jalen Brunson. I thought the Cavs held him in check pretty much in the first three quarters of play. He had 21 points through three. Of course, then he erupted for the 15 in the fourth, and he had a bucket in overtime, finished with 38. But all in all, what you see through the first three quarters where the Cavs kind of held him at bay, and then what happened in that fourth quarter?
1: Well, Tim, when they didn't double-team him, there was always someone in the vicinity to give help. I thought they were physical with him. And then you and I talked about it, that in the third quarter, he was going to the line 6 and 7 times, and he got a rhythm. And you can't have that kind of player get a rhythm, especially when you stopped him as far as slowed him down as far as getting field goals. He is how they win. All they want to do is stay close, give the ball to him. Once again, the second year in a row, the best closer in our game.
0: Jim, for those who are listening tonight or perhaps watching, but they've synced us up on the audio side, what should they watch for or listen for as far as how the Cavs defend Brunson tonight?
1: Well, I just think that if you defend him too hard, and you get so caught up in Brunson that you forget about Ananobi and Towns, you're going to be in big trouble. They'll blow you out of the building. So there has to be situations where you double, situations where there's help coming. And what you don't want to do is put a great player like that on the free throw line early, because then he really gets going. I just think we have to play similar to what we did for three quarters the other night, and we'll be fine down the stretch in closing.
0: Here we go. It's game two here at Madison Square Garden, Eastern Conference Finals, Cavaliers and the New York Knicks. We'll take a quick timeout, and when we come back, we'll bring you the starting lineups and the opening tip. And that follows this on the Medical Mutual Cavaliers Audioverse.
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0: 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Everybody's healthy and ready to go. So with that, a look at our Huntington starting lineups brought to you by Huntington for the New York Knicks under head coach Mike Brown. In the backcourt, it'll be Jalen Brunson. Brunson, eighth year out of Villanova. And of course, he had the huge night on Tuesday when he poured in 38 points in the ball game. OG Anunoby, ninth year player out of Indiana, also in the starting lineup. Anunoby with a 13.5 rebound game on Tuesday. Josh Hart, also out of Villanova, 6'5 in the starting lineup, 13.7 rebounds, 4 assists for Hart on Tuesday. At the other forward, it'll be Mikal Bridges. Bridges, another Villanova product, eighth year, 6'6. And on Tuesday night, Mikal Bridges with 18 points and 5 rebounds. In the middle, Karl Anthony Towns, 11th year player out of Kentucky, 7 feet tall. And Cat, as he's known, with a 13-point, 13-rebound game on Tuesday. Huntington starting lineup for the Cavaliers under head coach Kenny Atkinson. The same starting lineup that we saw on Tuesday. At guard, James Harden, 17th year out of Arizona State, 6'5", had a 15.4 rebound, 3 assist game on Tuesday. The other guard is Donovan Mitchell, 9th year out of Louisville, 6'2". And he had a nice game on Tuesday night, kind of tailed off late in the fourth quarter, but he had a 29.5 rebound, 6 steal game on Tuesday. At forward, Dean Wade, 7th year player out of Kansas State, 6'9", had 10 points that matched his career playoff high, along with 5 rebounds on Tuesday. The other forward, Evan Mobley, 6'11", 5th-year player out of USC. Mobley in Game 1 had a double-double, 15 points, 14 rebounds, and he also had 3 blocked shots. In the middle, Jared Allen, 9th-year player out of Texas. Jared Allen, Game 1 at MSG on Tuesday, had a 10.7 rebound contest for the Cavaliers. That's your Huntington starting lineup for the Cavs. We want to remind you that the 2026 Cavs playoff collection is available at center court locations and also online. Now, fans score free shipping on all online orders that are over $50. So get your playoff gear at Cavs.com/shop. Let's head down below, as throughout the playoffs we have been thrilled to have Serena Winters with us, and she joins us again tonight for Game 2 here at MSG. Serena?
1: Well, Tim, Donovan Mitchell's message was blunt after Game 1. He said, "We blew it. Now we have to respond." And he's been through enough of these to know you can't let one quarter define a series, and you also can't let one storyline define it either. Over the last 2 days, the outside noise has been all about the Knicks hunting James Harden on defense. Inside the locker room, though, inside those film sessions, the conversations have been about team defense. Kenny Atkinson pointed to the back line, to having that help in place when Jalen Brunson is attacking, and both Harden and Jared Allen echoed it. It's not on one guy, it's on 5.
2: That's a good, obviously, we all know he's a great one-on-one player. And, you know, I think if anybody on the island, it's going to be difficult. So we got to do a better job of making sure he sees bodies. You know, on the other end, you know, they do a good job of you know, supporting him and helping him when he's on the island. So he made some tough ones, but we got to do a better job as a team just because it's not a one-man job. So, you know, got to be better in that aspect. I think he made a couple of them, which, you know, really got them going.
3: Try to help out. You know, he's an amazing player. We all know that he can make amazing shots. We all saw it. But it's a team effort to stop him.
1: Now on the Knicks side, Mike Brown told his group they know they got away with one in game one. They don't want to live that dangerously again. So tonight the question is, which version of these two teams do we see, and whether the Cavaliers can once again turn their adversity into a statement here in game two.
0: Boy, great stuff as always from Serena Winters down below, and she'll be with us throughout game two, three, and four. And we're thinking there will be a game five here at Madison Square Garden.
4: And you know what, Tim? She's exactly right. You know, it's not so much individual defense as it was the lack of team defense. Someone should have helped Harden, and no one did. In fact, you have to take the initiative. You shouldn't have to wait for the coach to tell you to give help. You should be able to get out there and do it yourself. Get that ball out of Brunson's hand. The thing that I would watch for early is watch Brunson early. I don't mind him scoring baskets. I just don't want him to go to the free throw line.
0: Cavs and Knicks game two. It's underway. Tip controlled by New York as the Knicks will go left to right towards the Cavs bench here in the first half of play. They're in black uniforms tonight with orange letters and numbers. Brunson in the lane, floats and scores with Jalen Brunson. And now a steal by Mikal Bridges. Floats it out front to Brunson. Thought about a three. Hands it off to Anunoby. Anunoby back to Brunson. Swings it right side to Anunoby. Anunoby on the baseline. Tosses it out front to Cat. He's got an open three, and he hits it. And you talk about a great start for the Knicks. Bucket by Brunson. Turnover by the Cavs. Three ball by Cat. 5-0. Cavs down on their first possession of the ball game. Here's Harden. Foul line to Wade. Wade, right wing Mobley. Evan with a three. Good!
4: And we'll take it, Tim. The Cavs didn't hurry, but the man that made that play was Wade. He found the open man.
0: Evan Mobley with a three ball. Cavs are on the board. 5-3 Knicks. And again, they're in their black uniforms here tonight. Brunson sideline right. Tried to get it to Hart. Hart got knocked down by Dean Wade, and the foul will be on Wade.
4: You know, you want to be able to withstand the early storm, and that's what the Cavs have to get through. The first 5 or 6 minutes of this quarter will tell us a lot.
0: Three officials working tonight's game. Our crew chief, Zach Zarba, on the floor with Zach Zarba tonight. James Williams and Sean Wright. The alternate is Ray Acosta. Here's Jalen Brunson out front against Harden. Brunson, box left side to Anunoby, gave it in the corner to Hart. His three, no. Rebound grabbed by Evan Mobley, quickly to Donovan Mitchell. Mitchell up the left side. Cavs in their whites tonight. Mitchell, box to Mobley. Evan into the lane. Hooks, missed. Rebound Allen, popped it in off the glass, and the Cavs with five straight have tied things at five. Knicks with the ball, going left to right. Here's Hart, left of the key, got it out front to Anunoby. Anunoby on the handoff to Bridges, off to Hart, swings it on the left sideline to Brunson. Brunson picked up by Mobley on a switch. Brunson tosses it to Bridges, back to Brunson, gave it to Bridges. Bridges into the lane, right corner to Anunoby, one on the clock. He threw up an air ball. That's a 24-second shot clock violation. Jim, there was the rotation by the Cavalier defense.
4: You're all over, Tim. That was the rotation we've been looking for, to give help. Shade over to give help on dribble penetration. All of that work this time for the Cavaliers.
0: So after falling behind 5-0, Cavs have scored five straight, 5-5 game. Cavs with the basketball. Harden on the right sideline. Harden out front, Mobley. He's going to try another three. And hit that one! Evan Mobley, 2-for-2 from downtown. Crushed it from Staten Island. And the Cavaliers have an 8-5 lead.
4: Mobley could be that X factor, Tim.
0: Again, his three-ball shooting in the playoffs has elevated to 35%. Hart drives and scores as he worked the baseline and popped it in over Jared Allen. Josh Hart with his first two. 8-7, Cavs by one. Mitchell lobbed to Allen. Allen in the paint, and he's got another bank shot for a bucket.
4: Establishing the bigs early.
0: 10-7, Cavaliers by three. 3 minutes off the clock here in the first quarter. Brunson fires left side to Towns. Towns hands it right back to Brunson. He'll shoot a three. Missed it. Rebound Allen. Allen on the toss to James Harden. Harden bounced sideline left to Dean Wade. Gave it right back to Harden. Harden picked up by Brunson.
4: Take him.
0: Harden crossover dribble, steps right, three ball, bullseye! James Harden hits that first long ball, makes it 13-7. Cavaliers on a 13-2 run. Here's Ananobi, right of the lane, right corner to Hart. Three ball Hart, no, rebound out of bounds, and it went off Evan Mobley.
4: Good try, Tim, just a little body-to-body against Big Towns with those long arms. But that was a nice closeout on that corner shot, Tim. Cavs' defense is playing very well.
0: Brunson to inbound. Cavs with a six-point lead. Brunson left corner to Bridges. Bridges tosses it on the left wing to Towns. He'll hand it off to Brunson. Brunson against Mobley. Fires right side to Hart. Four on the clock. Hart got it out front to Bridges. His right wing jumper is good. Mikal Bridges, right of the lane, knocks it in to make it a 13-9 ball game. Cavs by four. 8 minutes to go, first quarter. Here's Harden around the Mobley screen. Harden right wing. Another three may have been partially blocked. Ball tipped out front. Grabbed by Cat to Brunson. Long pass down the floor to Ananobi. Came up and under and laid it in. OG Ananobi with his first two. Knicks back to within two. 13-11. Mitchell splits a double team. Drives. Banks. Missed. Rebound Allen. Allen in traffic. Had it knocked out of his hands by Hart. And then Hart stepped out of bounds in the corner as he was trying to track down that loose ball.
4: Well, Tim, they're not calling a lot of fouls early. Advantage Cavs defense.
0: There's been one foul called in the game. That was early on Dean Wade. That's been it. And we played 4 minutes and 26 seconds. And Zach Zarba, James Williams, Sean Wright, veteran crew. They're going to let him play. Wade out front, thought about a three, drops it behind him to Donovan Mitchell. Cavs got a fresh 24 right here. Mitchell in the center circle. Mitchell against Hart. Mitchell right of the lane. He'll float, miss, rebound Allen, banked it. Nobody got fouled. Boy, Jared Allen has been active on the offensive glass early on for the Cavaliers.
4: For the second series in a row, Tim, Jared Allen has been on the offensive boards, using that length and playing with very aggressive tendencies. Love it.
0: Here's Allen shooting two with 7:16 to go here in the first quarter. Hits that first. Of course, if the Cavs win tonight and even up this series at one game apiece, it's a big win for them and it's a win for you. Download the McDonald's app for the Cavs' $2 large fry offer. If the Cavs win, McDonald's, I'm loving it. Allen hit that first free throw, and he rolled the second one in. So they both used some iron, but they both went through. Jared with a six-point start to the ballgame. Cavaliers up by four, 15-11. Mikal Bridges right side to Hart. He'll hand it off to Brunson, right back to Hart. Hart comes left of the lane. Picked up by Allen, just flipped it to the basket and missed it. Rebound grab by James Harden. Harden on the run. Harden left to the key. Harden steps behind the three-point arc, tosses it to his backcourt mate, Donovan Mitchell. Mitchell with 12 on the clock. Mitchell against Towns. Cross-court left wing to Mobley. Mobley to the baseline. Mobley backing down Towns. Put it up and in with the left hand. How about this start for Evan Mobley?
4: He didn't settle, Tim.
0: Cavs up 17-11. 6.5 to go here in the first quarter of play. Here's Jalen Brunson on the right sideline. Got it out front to Hart. Hart works to the free throw line. Hart holding the basketball. Tosses it to Brunson. Brunson against Harden. Brunson gave it up. Left wing. Hart, three. Nope. Rebound Allen. Again, he has just lost his three-point shot here in the playoffs. Allen on the pass to Harden. And then Hart came and knocked it out of bounds. It'll be Cavs ball after the timeout. Good start for the Cavaliers, 17-11. They lead the Knicks, 6:12 to go. First quarter of play at MSG. And on the Medical Mutual Cavaliers Audioverse.
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8: Now front Mobley. Going to try another three. And hit that one. Evan Mobley, 2 for 2 from downtown. Crushed it from Staten Island. Mitchell lob to Allen. Allen in the paint. And he's got another bank shot for a bucket.
9: Establishing the bigs early.
8: 10-7. Cavaliers by 3. 3 minutes off the clock here in the first quarter. Harden. Picked up by Brunson.
9: Take him.
8: Hard crossover dribble. Steps right. Three ball. Bullseye! James Harden hits that first long ball. Makes it 13-7. Cavaliers on a 13-2 run. Cavaliers are again up 6. 17-11. They lead the Knicks here at Madison Square Garden with 6:12 to go here in the first quarter of play. Hey, create a free Cavs Rewards account and link your card to be automatically entered to win 2026 Cavs playoff tickets. 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Jim, you were mentioning to me during the timeout, you love the early play of the Cavalier bigs.
9: I love it, Tim. 5 of 7 from the field. That puts a tremendous amount of pressure on this Knicks defense, especially their interior defense.
8: So the Cavaliers with the basketball off the timeout. Sam Merrill is in. Sam had a nice game the other night. And the winning shot rattled in and out. Allen drives the lane, had his shot blocked, but out of there with it, Strus. Cross court to Merrill, in the middle to Harden. Back to Strus, left corner Merrill, 3 ball Sam. Nope. 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Down the floor to Brunson. Brunson runs into Harden. Brunson gave it up to Cat. Towns will hand it right back to Jalen Brunson. 5:40 to go here in quarter number one. Cavs up by 6. Knicks with the basketball. Brunson right side to Bridges. Bridges dumps it down low to Hart. Tried to give it back to Bridges. Ball poked out of bounds. Hey, real quick, let's check in with Serena Winters. Serena?
10: Well, so much praise for Jared Allen in that timeout. Just super happy with how he started. Great force, great energy. But I'll also say, with Josh Hart in the game, guys, you were talking about, you know, what a, quite frankly, bad three-point shooter he's been. They do not want guys going out on Josh Hart. You can see him right now. He did just make a jumper there, but they're okay with that. They don't want them guys actually going out to the three-point line. They want them backing off of him.
8: Well, that was Josh Hart in the lane with about a 10-footer that went in to make it 17-13, but his three ball has just disappeared. Here's Wade on the left sideline. Cavs up 17-13. Wade lost the ball. Brunson scooped it up down the floor to Ananobi. Ananobi drops it down low to Bridges, and he's got a layup. And Mikal Bridges off the Cavalier turnover gets the Knicks to within 2. It's 17-15. Harden on the left side. Harden, right wing Merrill, 3 ball up, no. Rebound grab by Karl-Anthony Towns. Quick pitch to Josh Hart. Hart on the run, fires behind him to Brunson. Brunson in the left corner to Bridges. Bridges comes down the lane, flips it high off the glass, no good. Rebound Allen. Outlet pass to James Harden. Hard cross court to Strews. Bounce in the corner to Wade. Dean with a three. Got it! Dean like Wade. It. Corner three ball.
9: Tim, we've had great success during these playoffs with early looks. Early looks in the clock.
8: Cavs push the lead back to five. It's 20 to 15. New York scored the first 5 points of the ball game. Here comes Towns down the lane. Ties and scores with a left hand. Carl Anthony Towns took it right into the teeth of that Cavalier defense.
9: Big Jared challenged him, Tim, but he didn't pick up the foul. That's key.
8: Dennis Schroeder, Donovan Mitchell, and Evan Mobley are all waiting at the scorer's table. Cavs by three. Here's Jared Allen, left of the lane. Allen pops, missed. And he skidded to a stop, but couldn't convert off the glass. Towns with the rebound, gave it to Hart, got it out front to Towns. Towns into Allen. Towns rolling, banking, and scoring. Carl Anthony Towns, that was just a tough, physical basket by Towns. And it brings a Cavalier timeout. The Knicks have cut it to one. Cavs up 20 to 19. 3:39 to go here in the first. And we'll take a break on the Medical Mutual Cavaliers Audioverse.
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15: I've been doing it all year, all playoffs, you know what I mean? Like, when it's night and day, when our pace is, you know, fast, we're moving, we understand what we're doing. Our quality of shots is, you know, much better, you know, and then, you know, we're able to get our defense set back. So, definitely a tough one, but, you know, watching film, get better.
8: James Harden talking about the Cavalier pace. As far as pushing the ball against this Knicks defense. Right now, the Knicks with some momentum as they've cut that Cavalier lead down to one. It's a 20-19 Cavs lead. 3:39 to go first quarter here at Madison Square Garden. Mecca of basketball. Tim Elkhorn along with Jim Jones, on-site engineer Paul Schrager, one of the very best in the NBA. Paul, I didn't even make you dig into your satchel tonight. I brought all my own equipment. We're all set and ready to go. Cavaliers will get Donovan Mitchell, Dennis Schroeder in the ballgame. Evan Mobley returns as well. You know, SeatGeek is the official ticketing partner of the Cavs. Whether buying or selling tickets to Cavs games or any live event, SeatGeek is the place to do it. So the Cavaliers will start this possession with Schroeder, Mitchell, Merrill, along with Strus and Mobley. Here's Schroeder on the right sideline, hands it off to Sam Merrill. Merrill bounce out front, and it's poked away. Out of there with it comes Landry Shamet, and then Shamet gives it on the left side to Brunson, but Shamet got fouled by Sam Merrill.
9: Tim, Sam has got to be able to handle that pressure. He's got to protect that ball. That's the start of their offense. You got to be able to make that first pass.
8: That's the first foul on the Cavaliers. Comes with 3:24 to go here in quarter number one. So the Knicks with the ball and a chance to take the lead. Here's Landry Shamet. He had 9 points Tuesday, but the late three ball was a killer. Out front, Shamet steps left, being harassed by Merrill. Gives it off to McBride, who's also in. McBride on the handoff to Bridges, who will bank and score. Mikal Bridges, 3 field goals for 6 points. Cavs down 21-20. Mobley on the right side. Mobley off to a good start with 8, including 2 three balls. Mobley topside to Merrill, quickly on the left wing to Schroeder. Back on the wing to Mobley. Thought about a 3. Now he's going to drive on Robinson and stuff it with the left hand.
9: Way to play, Mo. Take him off the dribble.
8: Double digit first quarter for Evan Mobley. Makes it 22-21. Here's Robinson in the lane, and Sam Merrill just bear hugged him. We saw this on Tuesday night. They're going to put Mitchell Robinson at the free throw line.
9: Especially when early in the clock like this, Tim. You know, right here, he was going to get a sure dunk. Don't let him get a sure dunk. Make him have to earn it.

0: second one. Missed that. Rebound. Donovan Mitchell. Cavs by one with the ball. 2.5 to go first quarter. Here's Dennis Schroeder on the right side against Landry Shamet. Schroeder around a Mobley screen. Schroeder right wing will bank and miss. Rebound grabbed by Mikal Bridges. Mikal Bridges will bring it up himself. Bridges, top of the key. Fires right side to McBride. His three is good. Deuce, as you heard the crowd, Deuce McBride. He wears number two. And Deuce right there gives the Knicks a lead by two. Mitchell with a three at the other end. That's way off the mark. Rebound grabbed by Landry Shamet. Donovan is yet to score in the ball game. Knicks by two with the ball. 1:50 to go. First quarter of play. Here's Jalen Brunson. Brunson works right side, got a screen and an open three, but he missed it, and then it hit the top of the backboard and the shot clock. Basketball will belong to the Cavaliers.
1: And Tim, they've got some players out there, and Donovan settled. He can't settle. He's too good. You've got to take that Shaman. Take him off the dribble. He's not known for his defense.
0: Cavs with the ball, down by two. Here's Evan Mobley, top of the three-point arc. Mobley. Now draws Brunson on a switch. Mobley, top of the key. Jumper, no. Rebound grab by Landry Shamet. Shamet ahead to Brunson. Brunson comes around Schroeder. Leans. Missed the line drive shot. I'm not sure if Jalen was passing that or shooting it. Here's Merrill at the other end. He'll drive. Reverse layup. Good for Sam.
1: And Tim, early in the clock. It's been there.
0: Game's tied. 24-24. As we hit the one-minute mark here in quarter number one at MSG. Here's Brunson. Left wing to Shamet. Shamet tosses it to Brunson at the half-court line. Brunson against Donovan Mitchell. Brunson left of the lane. And we'll see, he got a bit of a bump from Donovan Mitchell.
1: Well, I don't have a problem with that call. I just want to make sure if you're going to give Brunson that, then you've got to call it at the other end.
0: So it'll be Brunson to inbound. Just to the right of the Cavalier bench over on the far side. Brunson will get the basketball from James Williams. Lobs it in to Landry Shamet. Shamet gives it right back to Brunson. Brunson, top of the three-point arc. Brunson, right of the lane. Got Mitchell in the air. Brunson feeds right side Shamet. Throws it back to Brunson. Back to Shamet. Right of the lane. Put it up. It rolled out. And a whistle and a foul on the rebound. They'll get Max Strus.
1: And see, Tim, what happens, they let all of this go. We're talking about 33 seconds left in the quarter, maybe 50 when that first foul was called.
0: Well, here's Robinson at the free throw line.
1: Wow.
0: For the Cavaliers, their second foul in the last 2 minutes. So Mitchell Robinson will try it again. That one's no good.
1: You're the fan. Oh. They're sympathetic. They've had to watch this all season. Oh.
0: I said the other night, it's like he's throwing a rock in a pond. He just heaves the thing at the basket. Maybe he should try to skip it like you do with a rock in a pond, right? And that one's no good. Rebound Strus. So Robinson's now 0-for-4. Cavs can't run it all the way out. He can take it down to about the 8-second mark. Here's Mitchell at the half-court line. Left wing to Schroeder. Schroeder back out front to Mitchell. Donovan scoreless. Mitchell left to the lane. Right side Merrill. Sam with a three. Nope. Rebound Mobley. Back to Merrill. Merrill right corner to Mobley. Still 10 on the clock. Mobley got it out front to Schroeder. He'll hand it to Mitchell. 5 on the clock. Mitchell crossover dribble. Left wing three. With 0.7 to go as it rattled around the rim and in. Puts the Cavs up three. Inbounds Bridges. He'll just heave it from three quarters court. That had about as much chance as a Mitchell Robinson free throw. 27-24. Cavs by three at the end of one as the Mitchell three ball, his first points of the night, give the Cavs the lead at the end of one on the Medical Mutual Cavaliers audio verse.
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5: The ebb and flow of playoff basketball. Cavs fell down by five, went up by six. Knicks rallied. And then Donovan Mitchell with a three ball to close out the first quarter gives the Cavs a three-point lead at the end of 127-124. Before we start quarter two, let's go back to Cleveland. Check in with Brad Sellers and Mike Snyder.
6: Thank you, Tim. Well, Brad, the first quarter in the books looks like a pretty solid start for the Cavs.
7: Great start, Mike. Let's talk about a great quarter for the Cavaliers. No apparent hangover from the last game. Showing some composure tonight. Evan Mobley's been very, very tough here. We got to stay together as we've been the first quarter. Continue to do what we've done. We've shot 5 of 10 in three-pointers. Got a great quarter that behind us. Now we'll win this with better defensive effort. And remember, this is going to be won quarter by quarter.
6: So the Cavs win that first quarter. Can they win that next one? Well, let's go back to Tim and Jim.
5: Cavs with a three-point lead, 27-24. Cavs will have the basketball to start the second quarter of play. We'll check in with Serena at the first opportunity as Max Strus will inbound for the Cavaliers. It'll be Schroeder along with Merrill, Max Strus, Donovan Mitchell, and Evan Mobley. Cavs going right to left, up by three. Here's Schroeder right in front of the Knick bench. Schroeder gives it to Mitchell near the half-court line. Donovan Mitchell against Josh Hart. Mitchell, left side Strus. Max, three, no, rebound grab by Jose Alvarado, seeing his first action for the Knicks. Alvarado into the forecourt. Alvarado, he's right in front of the Cavs bench. Alvarado works top of the key, fires right side to Hart. He'll hand it off to McBride. So Brunson not on the floor. McBride against Strus. McBride to the baseline, pulls up and hits.
8: You got to guard him, Tim. He can have a big night. He's that good.
5: Didn't score on Tuesday, but to Jim's point, averaged 12 per game in the regular season. Here's Mitchell driving and scoring with the right hand.
8: And that's the Donovan I know, Tim. Taking it to the rim, getting something in the paint.
5: Cavs back to a three-point lead, 29-26, with 1 minute off the second quarter clock here at MSG. Cat with a three. He got it. Well, he doesn't hesitate. Carl Anthony Towns, he only had 13 points on Tuesday, but he's got 10 tonight. Here's Strus, baseline left. Strus fumbled the ball, got it back, picked it up, flipped it up, missed it, tapped it, no, tapped it again, no. Mobley went up with the left hand and tapped it in.
8: Hustle play.
5: Mobley puts the Cavs on top, 31-29. Knicks with the basketball. Cavs by two, 10.5 to go here in the first half. Here's Carl Anthony Towns against Strus. Cat in the lane, flips and scores. Well, he's made it a point to be aggressive offensively tonight. And it's a 31-31 ball game. Schroeder on the dribble into the forecourt. Schroeder right side to Mitchell. Mitchell around Mobley. Mitchell left side Schroeder with a three. No. Rebound grab by Karl Anthony Towns. Outlet pass to Josh Hart. Hart dumps it behind him to Alvarado. Alvarado against Schroeder. Alvarado. Schroeder sticks with him. Gave it to Towns down the left side. Three ball by McBride. No good. Rebound deflects to Dennis Schroeder for the Cavaliers. Schroeder up the left side. Drives right by Alvarado, but then Alvarado knocked it off Schroeder's hands out of bounds. Schroeder saying he also gave me a good old-fashioned club on the arm.
8: And he did, Tim, but I like what Schroeder's doing. When in doubt, take it to the rim. Keep pressure on this Knicks defense.
5: 31-31. Cavs and Knicks are tied. Game two, Eastern Conference Finals. Cavs looking to even up this series at one game apiece. Jalen Tyson is now in for the Cavaliers. Tyson getting some action here in game two. Left side of the forecourt. Miles McBride, again known as Deuce. McBride on the handoff to Hart. Back to McBride, and McBride going up. Zach Zarba said Donovan Mitchell fouled him. And Donovan Mitchell says, nope, look at this right now. We'll have a challenge. So the Cavs are going to challenge this call on Donovan Mitchell. So we'll take a timeout. 9:21 to go first half. Cavs 31, Knicks 31 at MSG. 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
5: Brunson comes around Schroeder. Leans, missed the line drive shot. I'm not sure if Jalen was passing that or shooting it. Here's Merrill at the other end. He'll drive. Reverse layup. Good for Sam.
8: And Tim, early in the clock. It's been there.
5: Here's Mitchell driving and scoring with the right hand.
8: And that's the Donovan I know, Tim. Taking it to the rim, getting something in the paint.
5: Here's Strus, baseline left. Strus fumbled the ball, got it back, picked it up, flipped it up, missed it, tapped it, no, tapped it again, no. Mobley went up with the left hand and tapped it in.
8: Hustle play.
5: Well, the Cavaliers hustled to get that replay over to Sakakis, and James Capers, the replay official over the river, said, yep, good challenge by the Cavaliers. Successful challenge. So the Cavs will get the basketball. And no foul on Donovan Mitchell. I'll tell you what, Serena Winters has had some challenging moments navigating those sidelines. Let's check in with Serena Winters.
15: Yeah, guys, right now I'm actually squatted down in the tunnel behind our bench. You can't see me, but I wanted to come in here and say that yesterday I actually watched Kenny Atkinson have a conversation with Jalen Tyson, who was a DNP in game one, right? And we're seeing him get some early time now. He's seen his playing time dwindle over the past few games. Well, before tonight's game, Kenny Atkinson reiterated that he's definitely still in the cards. He's still alive. They're going to feel the game out and use him when need be. Well, it's clear they're going to him for a spark here tonight.
5: Here's Schroeder driving the baseline off the glass and good. He took it right to Karl Anthony Towns and Dennis Schroeder.
8: That's where the money is, Tim, at the rim.
5: Makes it 33-31 with under 9 to go here in the first half.
8: He can turn that corner.
5: Again, Brunson on the floor right now for the Knicks. They have brought Jordan Clarkson in. Cat into the lane. Got it! Partially blocked by Evan Mobley. Holy Mobley! He went up and rejected that one on Cat. Here comes Mitchell. Right side Tyson. Out front Wade. Dean for three. No. Rebound grab by Mitchell Robinson. So two bigs in there now for the Knicks. Here's Towns. Left wing three. Missed it. Rebound Dennis Schroeder. So they have Towns and Robinson on the floor at the same time. Cavs by two with 8:18 to go here in the first half. Mitchell against Bridges. Donovan got it out front to Schroeder. Left corner Tyson. Chandler with a three. No. Rebound. Wade can't quite save it in. Down below us in the corner.
8: Good hustle by Wade. I like what he did. But if you give Tyson a little more time, Tim, he hasn't played in a while, as Serena mentioned, he can make that shot.
5: Cavaliers sent a bevy of guys to the scorer's table, but Zach Zarba says, nope, not on this stoppage. So it's Knick basketball with 8 minutes to go in the half. Coming up at the half, the McDonald's Halftime Report. Mike Snyder, Brad Sellers in the studio. McDonald's Halftime Report at the intermission. Towns on the baseline driving, and he picked up the foul as Dean Wade was trying to cover Karl Anthony Towns. Of course, Cat was the number one pick in the draft back in 2015 by the T-Wolves. And then a couple of years back, that blockbuster deal that brings Karl Anthony Towns to the Knicks and Julius Randle out to Minnesota. Karl Anthony Towns shooting two. Towns trying to match his output from Tuesday night when he had 13 points. He already has 12 tonight, and there's number 13 as he hits the first.
8: They did a good job on him in that first game, but then they didn't look for him either. He didn't get the touches he normally gets, but they've made a more concentrated effort to do it, and that is unusual. You called it. When they put Towns and Robinson in together, you don't see that very often, but they thought they had an advantage. But the Cavs are out and running, using their quickness to negate that size.
5: Cavs out-rebounding the Knicks so far, 18-11. So that may have played into Mike Brown's
8: thinking as well. No question about it. Those possessions, babe. Playoffs, possession game.
5: Towns no good on the second rebound. Dean Wade. So there's another rebound for the Cavaliers. As Jared Allen has checked back in, James Harden has also returned. Harden left to the key. Harden out front to Merrill. Straightaway three. In and out. Rebound grab by Karl Anthony Towns. Down the floor to Bridges. Bridges into Harden. Will bank. And it rattled in. Mikal Bridges. Four field goals for 8 points. Knicks up one. 34-33. As Bridges banged into Harden at the half court line, the foul will be called on Mikal Bridges.
8: Yeah, they're letting him hold him. If you're going to let him hold him, then you're going to impede his progress. Good whistle.
5: For Bridges, that'll be his first foul, and that's going to get Jalen Brunson back in the ballgame for the Knicks. And the Cavaliers down one, 34-33, 7:20 to go. Quarter number two here at MSG. Game three, Saturday night at Rocket Arena. Here's Hart, matched up against Brunson. Hart, 10 on the shot clock. Hart against Brunson. Hart left of the lane. Got it blocked, but it went right to Tyson. Out front, Merrill. Three balls, short. Rebound goes out of bounds, and it belongs to the Cavaliers.
8: Well, I like the second shot. Sam still trying to find that rhythm, Tim. He shot the ball the last three times, three different ways. Use your stroke, Sam. Just use your basic stroke.
5: Sam's now 0 of 5 on three balls. Cavaliers, 5 of 16. These aren't any better. They're 3 of 12. Here's Harden at the half-court line. Shot clock at 7. Harden against Brunson. Harden, crossover dribble, run of the lane, into the lane, floats, missed. Rebound knocked out front. Tyson has it. Left wing to Harden. Harden now against Mitchell Robinson. Harden, jab step. Harden, another jab step. Harden on the dribble. Harden, baseline left, feeds to Allen. Allen, hooks, missed, and he got fouled as the shot clock was going off. Well, Jared Allen got bailed out right there as that shot clock just dwindled down on James Harden. But it'll be Jared Allen shooting 2 with 6:30 to go here in the first half of play. You know, the Cavaliers Community Foundation invests in organizations that directly support the development and well-being of youth. More than $27 million has been granted through the CCF to local nonprofits. Support the efforts. Go to Cavs.com/Community Foundation. Jared Allen missed that first free throw. Second one rolled it in to tie the game. 34-34 with 6.5 to go first half here at Madison Square Garden. Here's Jalen Brunson through the center circle. Brunson had a real early field goal. That's been it. Bridges in the lane. He'll float and score. Boy, Mikal Bridges has 10 early points. Knicks back on top, 36-34. Bridges 5 of 6 from the field. Here's Allen straddling the arc. Left side to Harden. Harden around an Allen screen. Harden into the lane. Floats it up and rolled it in. James Harden ties the game.
8: How do you like that? High dribble screen down the lane.
5: 36-36, 5:50 to go, second quarter. Knicks with the ball. Here's Brunson. Left wing to Mikal Bridges. Bridges looking for a screen. Gave it back to Brunson. Brunson against Wade. Will shoot on Dean. Miss it. Tipped up and in by Mitchell Robinson. Here's that offensive rebounding of Mitchell Robinson. Knicks back on top, 38-36. Here's Merrill on the left side, out front to Allen. Allen behind the arc, gives it off to Merrill. Another three, that one's no good. Long rebound, Ananobi. On the quick handoff to Jalen Brunson. Brunson up the right side. Gets knocked off the ball by Merrill. He'll hand it off to a driving Ananobi who will score.
8: Yep, they're doing unto us as we've done unto them early in the clock.
5: 40-36, Cavs down 4. Harden against Clarkson. Harden into the lane, put it up, no, but he drew that foul from Jordan Clarkson. So with James Harden heading to the free throw line to shoot 2, 4:59 to go first half. We'll pause for station identification on the Medical Mutual Cavaliers Audioverse.
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5: Harden at the line, swishes that first free throw. Harden now with a 6-point game. Jalen Tyson, Dean Wade, Sam Merrill all sit down. Evan Mobley, Donovan Mitchell, and Max Strus return for the Cavaliers. Mobley with a 12-point ball game. Mitchell with 5. Strus has yet to score. Harden now sitting on 6. And now 7 as he rolled that second one in. Cavaliers within 2, 40-38 with under 5 to go. First half here at MSG. Mikal Bridges guarded by Donovan Mitchell. Cavs are fighting through the screens tonight.
8: Yeah, they're a lot more aggressive, Tim.
5: Here's Brunson on the left sideline against Strus. Brunson with 4 on the clock. Brunson into the paint. Bounces it left side to Hart. Left of the key. His jumper no good. Rebound knocked out front. Harden has it. The Cavaliers can tie or take the lead on a long ball. Here's Harden on the right side. Harden between his legs on the dribble. Harden matched up against Brunson. Harden left wing to Mobley. Mobley on the move into the paint. He'll roll, no, but drew that foul from Mitchell Robinson.
8: How do you like Mobley tonight, Tim? He had a catch and shoot. He had a 2-dribble mid-range, but he took it right to the rim, staying aggressive.
5: Evan Mobley doing a little bit of everything tonight. 2 3-balls. He's got 3 2-point field goals for 12 points in the game. Three rebounds. And now his first trip to the free throw line. And he connects on the first.
8: Yeah, he is that X factor for us, Tim. Because whomever they put on him, he still has the size and the length and the skill set to score.
5: You go back to that first round series against Toronto, Jim. I think the consensus was he was the best Cavs player games 1 through 7.
8: I agree. I totally agree. And a lot of people would argue that he was the best player in that Pistons series too, Tim, for his overall play.
5: He hit both free throws, ties the game at 40. 4:10 to go, second quarter here at MSG. Knicks with the basketball. Here's OG Anunoby against James Harden. Anunoby, left of the lane, pulls up, shoots on Harden, drew the foul on James Harden.
8: And that was all draw. Good footwork by Harden. He stayed in front of him. But at the last minute, he tried to swipe. He can't swipe.
5: Well, that'll put OG Anunoby at the free throw line. We talked about the big deal that brought Karl Anthony Towns to the Knicks. Of course, OG Anunoby came over from Toronto in a huge deal in December of 23. Sent R.J. Barrett up to the Raptors.
8: You know, they talk about who may be the best, most valuable player, and this kid is always in the conversation. He does so many things well for them.
5: Averaging 20.4 per game in the playoffs.
8: Wow.
5: 4 points above his regular season average. Hit both free throws, 42-40. Knicks on top. Mitchell rainbows a three, and it bounced out. Rebound grab by Mitchell Robinson. Gives it off to Mikal Bridges. Bridges on the left side against Strus. Bridges will throw it out front to Brunson. Brunson now draws Allen on a switch. Swings it left side to Bridges. Bridges right corner to Hart. And his three is good. And Josh Hart, he's going to keep shooting him. He got that one to fall. Knicks by five. Matches their biggest lead. It's 45-40. Here's Strus on the left sideline. Max into the paint. He pushed off. And he will get charged with the offensive foul. He definitely shoved Brunson. Brunson sold it.
8: Yep, and he's good at that, Tim. He takes a lot of charges. That basically was a charge there. He gets up under you because of his size.
5: And Max Strus still scoreless in the ball game, and now Strus with two fouls. That won't be a team foul, but it will get Karl Anthony Towns back in for the Knicks. Mitchell Robinson will sit down. Towns with 13. And Brunson's been quiet. He only has two. And it's been Towns with 13 and Bridges with 10 that have done the damage. Knicks ball and a 5-point lead. Boy, this is a critical stretch right here. 3:10 to go, second quarter. You don't want to see the Knicks head to the locker room with a bigger lead as Brunson just leans into Harden. Missed the three ball badly. Tried to draw that foul. Mitchell grabbed the rebound. Then Mitchell got grabbed in the backcourt by Josh Hart, and the foul will be called on Hart.
8: They finally blew it.
5: And now Kenny Atkinson's not happy because the Cavaliers had a runout. And that was a late, late whistle from James Williams that actually took away their advantage. Well, the Cavaliers down 5, 45-40 with 2:56 to go first half. Timeout on the floor. We'll take a timeout on the Medical Mutual Cavaliers Audioverse.
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22: Yeah, into the lane. Got it! Partially blocked by Evan Mobley. Holy Mobley! He went up and rejected that one on cap.
5: 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Cavs down 5-45-40. Knicks lead it, 2:56 to go first half. Cavaliers struggling at the offensive end here in the second quarter of play. They've been outscored 21-13 in this second period by the Knicks.
8: Yes, they have, Tim, and it just seems like we get into a little bit of a rhythm, but we don't stay with it. You got to understand what gets you there. What's gotten us there was getting the ball to Mobley, getting the ball to Jared Allen, and dribble drives and trying to finish off the dribble, not settling for three-point shots just because you're open. And that's put us in this hole right now. Cavs are shooting 5 of 18.
5: So off the timeout, Donovan Mitchell shooting two free throws as the Cavs are in the bonus. So with Mitchell at the line, let's check in with Serena Winters.
15: Well, Tim, you guys were talking about the shots, right? 35% from the field, 28% from three. And Donovan Mitchell came in that timeout, sat down in Kenny's chair and said, look, just keep the process going. What we're doing offensively is good. Out of these huddles, I've heard Kenny say several times, love the shots we're getting. James Harden saying great shots. And I had asked him about that heading into this game, you know, what the shot quality is he's looking for. And we've seen it tonight, guys. We've seen good threes. We've seen diversity. We've seen them getting into the paint. And overall, the whole idea is keep doing what you're doing and the shots will fall.
5: And Donovan Mitchell looking very comfortable at MSG. Sinks those two free throws to make it 45-42. Knicks by three, 2:40 to go here in the first half. Brunson out front against Hart. Brunson bounces in the right corner. Hart, open three. No. Rebound grab by Mobley. Mobley ahead to Donovan Mitchell. Mitchell up the right side. Mitchell outside the arc. Ball knocked away from him. Grabbed by Strus. Left corner to Hart. Three ball up and down by James Harden. And the Cavaliers have tied the game. Harden with his second long ball of the night.
8: 50-50 balls count.
5: We are knotted up 45-45 with 2:10 to go here in quarter number two. Karl Anthony Towns against Evan Mobley. Swings it right side to Hart. Gave it in the corner to Ananobi. Back to Hart. Spins by Allen and scores. That was a pretty swell move right there by Josh Hart. Puts the Knicks back on top, 47-45. Mitchell with a crossover. Right wing Mobley. Evan, three. That one's short. Rebound grab by OG Ananobi. He'll give it off to Mikal Bridges. Bridges comes right by Harden. Bridges into the lane. Feeds it to Alvarado, or to Hart. Got it out front to Ananobi. And his three is good. OG Ananobi puts the lead right back to five.
8: Getting in all kinds of trouble settling for threes.
5: Here's Strus. Left side to Harden. Harden picks up Brunson on a switch. Harden with 10 on the shot clock. Harden, top of the three-point arc. Harden against Brunson. Harden, crossover into the lane, floats and scores. James Harden now has a dozen.
8: That's where the advantage is.
5: Leads back to three. Here's Ananobi against Mobley. Ananobi bangs into Mobley, shoots in the lane and missed. Rebound grabbed by Harden. Under a minute to go in the half. Harden up the right side. Harden against Anunoby. Harden steps right. Three. No. Rebound. Knocked around, and it falls into the hands of Hart. Hart with 40 on the clock. Gave it to Bridges. Right side to Jalen Brunson. Brunson draws Mitchell. Brunson on the right wing. Brunson fires out front to an open Hart, and his three is good. All of a sudden, Josh Hart seems to be finding that three-ball range. And the Knicks have their biggest lead. It's up to six. 53-47. As everybody at MSG rises to their feet, Cavs cannot run it all the way out. Here's Mitchell, double team, finds Mobley at the foul line. Lob to Allen. Allen in the paint. Popped it in with 11.8 to go.
8: Nice pass by Mobley. High low.
5: 53-49, 8 seconds to go in the half. Knicks with the ball, up by four. Hart, open three, no. Rebound, Strus on. Hart just ripped them to the ground. And the foul will be on Josh Hart. Are they going to... They got Strus on that foul?
8: Really?
5: Oh, wow. That's... Well, all right, for the Cavaliers, that's their first in the last 2 minutes. I mean, Hart just basically ripped Strus's arm off.
8: Yes, he did.
5: I don't know how you call Max Strus on that foul. I have no idea. Wow. Cavaliers with 1 second to go in the half will get Wade in for defense. So 1 second for the Knicks to get off a shot. For Strus, that was his third foul. Anunoby near sideline. Anunoby bounced to Brunson. Deep three from the corner. Nope. That will end the first half of play.
8: Slow clock.
5: And the Cavaliers within four at the intermission. 53-49. Knicks lead it as the two teams will head to the locker room. And we'll head back to Cleveland for the McDonald's halftime report. And Mike Snyder, I do think the Cavs have shaken off Tuesday night, and they're right there with the Knicks halfway through this Thursday night game two.
6: They really are. And boy, Tim, as we saw those replays, how they called that foul on Strus, we'll never know, but they did. All right, you and Jim, enjoy your halftime break. It is time for the McDonald's halftime report. Cavs right there with the Knicks tonight, down by only four. And if the three ball had gone in the second quarter with some open looks, might be a different story. We'll tell you all about that coming up on the McDonald's halftime report. It's halftime of game two of the Eastern Conference Finals. It's the Knicks 53, the Cavs 49. We're back after this timeout of the Medical Mutual Cavs Audioverse.
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2: The garden lights are bright. This is the Eastern Conference Playoffs. The McDonald's Halftime Report starts now, and I'm loving it. Here's Mike Snyder.
3: It is halftime in New York. Game two of the Eastern Conference Finals. Cavaliers and Knicks will send the action back to Cleveland for games three and four Saturday night at 8, and then next Monday, Memorial Day night, and another 8 o'clock start for game four. Here at the half, the Knicks lead the Cavaliers 53-49. Cavs did lead it by three after one. Second quarter, they just could not get a three-point shot to drop. Only 1 of 11 from beyond the arc in that quarter. But what a first half for Evan Mobley.
4: Mobley off to a good start with 8, including 2 3 balls. Mobley, top side to Merrill, quickly on the left wing to Schroeder. Back on the wing to Mobley. Thought about a three. Now he's going to drive on Robinson and stuff it with the left hand.
5: Way to play, Mo. Take him off the dribble.
3: Mobley with a 14.4 rebound first half and a block shot. He's been outstanding. James Harden does have a 12-point first half. Donovan Mitchell has 7. Jared Allen with 9. Cavs bench, though, not much. Just 4 points. And combined, the bench has gone 0-for-9 in three-point shooting. A rough first half for Sam Merrill, 0-for-6, and he had some good looks. Meanwhile, the Knicks at 52% from the field. They've only got 2 from Brunson, but 13 from Karl-Anthony Towns, a dozen for Josh Hart, 10 for Mikal Bridges. New York at 52%, Cavs just 37%. The Cavs are 6 of 21 in threes. They were 5 of 10 after 1, just 1 of 11 in the second quarter. Knicks 6 of 19 in threes. At the line, the Cavs making their free throws 9 of 10. Knicks just 3 of 8. Cavs winning the board battle 24 to 18 and 9 offensive rebounds to the Knicks 1. Cavs have only turned it over 4 times, just like the Knicks. Boy, Brad, I look at those numbers, as Brad Sellers with me at the half. Boy, the Cavs are doing a lot of things that you'd say, boy, they should be winning this game. They're just not making shots.
6: Yeah, but, you know, the good thing is, Mike, it's just another good quarter, really. We're only down 4 at the half in a very hostile environment. And, again, playing without the hangover that people anticipated that we might have today after the loss of the first game. But it's been solid play, very few turnovers. And the thing I like about it is keeping the garden quiet. There's no eruption there. There's no energy for anybody to feed off of. Now, if we shoot it better, we'd be much better off. 1 of 11 in threes in the second quarter, that is not going to get it done. So we've got to pick that up at the halftime, and the guys know that. Good to see James Harden back out here playing assertively. And so with that, if we can continue that, get Donovan going more and more, we are boding well for a third quarter close here. I would just say this. Let's just continue to play hard. Compete. That's what people want to see.
3: Well, they really are, and Mobley and Allen have really been outstanding. They've combined for 23 points, 10 rebounds. Karl-Anthony Towns answering with a pretty big game. He's got 13 points and 6 boards for them. Brunson thus far just 2 points, but he does have 5 assists in this game. The Cavs hitting the boards. Brad, when you're a three-point shooter like Seller, or like Brad, you can shoot it. Yeah. But Sam Merrill, that's his game. He missed that the other night. He almost drains that one to would have won the game in regulation. So what do? I guess you just keep shooting?
6: You just keep firing. Like, listen, that's what you do. Like, yeah, here, there's nobody going to shoot all the time 10 for 10. You may have a 1 for 9 stretch, right? But you might get heated. You might make 3 in a row when you need them. So he's got to continue to be aggressive. He's got to continue to play the way he's been playing before. And if he can do that, he'll probably play himself into the game. What we have to do is just hold steady. We have to make sure that others are playing the ball just as well, and that and we're getting competent action from guys who got in the game, like Jalen Tyson got in the game. Mm-hmm. And he gave us some decent minutes here, right? Those are the kind of actions we need. We just need to win 1 in New York. We'd like 2, but we really just need to win 1. Today is the day. We got to have this one in New York today, Mike.
3: Well, the third quarter will tell us a lot. Of course, you got to play the full 48. A solid first half for the Cavs. You hit a few threes. You're not down by four, but you're right there with the Knicks. Brad, look forward to hopefully a very happy postgame show tonight.
6: I'm hoping.
3: Yeah, it would be a lot of fun, but the Cavs have to make some shots. And sometimes it is that it's that simple. Now let's check out the other NBA series that's going on out west. Last night in Oklahoma City, Thunder down 1-0. Could they rally and level things?
7: 5-point lead, 61 seconds left. Caruso to trigger. Kane waiting. The action begins as the clock hits 10. Gilgeous-Alexander on the attack. Pulls back. And hits.
3: So Shai Gilgeous-Alexander looking like an MVP again. Scored 30. And the Thunder beat the Spurs 122-113. That levels that series at one aside. Here's OKC coach Mark Daigneault.
8: We're a lot better, obviously. I thought some of that was just us playing better. You know, we just didn't play a great game there tonight. Yeah, you know, some of that stuff, just watching it on film, you're sitting there like, if we say nothing and do nothing, we'll just play better. And then I did think we got some fundamentals in the game that are critical against this team, and it gave us some cracks. I just thought the overall flow tonight, rhythm, was really good.
3: So the Thunder level things. Game 3 of that series tomorrow night. It will be in San Antonio. 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This is the McDonald's Halftime Report. It's halftime of Game 2 of the Eastern Conference Finals in New York, and the Knicks lead the Cavs 53-49. We'll send it back to Tim, Jim, and Serena after this timeout on the Medical Mutual Cavs Audioverse.
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4: Cavaliers and Knicks at Madison Square Garden in New York. Game 2 Eastern Conference Finals at the half. Knicks lead it 53-49. Interesting that during these 2026 NBA playoffs for the Cavaliers, when they trail at the half, they are 3-5. So certainly they have rallied in the second half of play, and it's not like they're facing a huge deficit, only down by four at 53-49. But again, they're 3-5 in the playoffs when they are trailing at the intermission. Well, here's some numbers to look at. Our Discount Drug Mart first half assists numbers. 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Now, the Knicks have piled up 17 assists in the first half on their 22 field goals, leading the way is Jalen Brunson with five. He only has 2 points, but he does have five assists. Mikal Bridges and OG Anunoby each with three. Cavaliers with only 9 assists on their 17 field goals. And they have 3 guys with 2. Dean Wade with 2. Also with 2 is Max Strus and Dennis Schroeder. 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Cavaliers looking to even up this series at 1 game apiece. Knicks looking to go up 2-0 with the series shifting to Cleveland for games 3 and 4. Rocket Arena will be roaring on Saturday night. That'll be game 3 with an 8 o'clock tip. And then game 4 at Rocket Arena. Memorial Day night, it will be an 8 o'clock tip on Monday night at Rocket Arena. In fact, as long as this series will go, every game is slated to start at 8 o'clock. And it will continue on an every other day cycle. So Saturday, Monday in Cleveland, Wednesday here in New York. Game 6, if necessary, would be a week from Friday in Cleveland. And game 7 would then be back here on that following Sunday. So it's every other day between these two teams. You know, Cavs Fan Fest, presented by Huntington Bank, returns to Rocket Arena. Now, Fan Fest will tip off outside Rocket Arena at 5 p.m. before each home game, with appearances, playoff prizes, DJ, and it includes a live stream of each home game. 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
10: Cavs down 53-49 as we get ready to start the third before it gets underway at MSG. 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
11: Caught up with associate head coach Johnny Bryant in the half, and he echoed the sentiments offensively that they really liked the looks that we were getting. I did ask him, they went away from getting the ball to their bigs in that second quarter after getting them involved so much in the first quarter. He said, yes, they want to continue to do that more here. The other thing he said was they want to play with more pace. They want to play faster. They want to get the ball up the floor as quick as possible on the offensive end. And then defensively, thought they did a pretty good job on Jalen Brunson. Look, they are okay with Josh Hart going up and having 12 shot attempts. That's what the looks that they want to provide for the Knicks.
10: And right off the bat, there's a look in the paint. Mobley finds Allen. Allen with the quick little pop shot to get the Cavs to within two. Great stuff from Serena. Good start to the third for the Cavaliers. They're down 53-51. Brunson into the paint. Nice feed. Hard! He got it blocked by Allen. Oh, what a block by Jared Allen. And here come the Cavs to the other end. Mitchell on the right side. Mitchell fires right wing to Mobley, right corner to Wade, right back to Mobley. Mobley against Cat. Mobley left to the lane. Mobley cut off. Mobley high lob out front to Harden. Six on the clock. James Harden matched up against Hart. Steps right. Three. Short. Rebound grab by Karl Anthony Towns. Long pass down the floor. Got it to Hart in the middle to Bridges. Left wing to Ananobi. Ananobi with a three. No. Rebound Harden. Tipped it to himself. Ahead to Mitchell. Mitchell up the left side. Cavs down two. Mitchell into the paint. Hits the brakes. Shot it. Oh, no foul called? Ball went out of bounds and it went off New York.
12: And that definitely was a foul. Mitchell right in the middle of the lane, Tim, and you could see it up here. What are we, about 30 miles away from the court, and we could see it.
10: We're in Jersey. 53-51. Yeah, we're over the George Washington Bridge on the other side. Cavs to inbound. Harden looking. Lob to Mobley near the half-court line. There's Mitchell. Mitchell cross-step into the lane. Floats in it. Bounced around the rim and in.
12: I'll take it, Cavaliers.
10: Cavs with the first 4 points here in the third quarter of play. And we are tied at 53. 10.5 to go in the third. Knicks going right to left. Heading towards their own bench. Cavs heading towards their bench. Going left to right. And now away from the ball, we're going to get Donovan Mitchell called with a foul. Jim, interesting note that the Cavaliers in the playoffs, their best quarter is the third quarter.
12: Yeah.
10: They average over 30 points per third quarter throughout the playoffs.
12: Think about that, Tim. You know, they're coming right out of halftime. You have to get off to a good start to build momentum, and they've been able to do that.
10: The Cavaliers with the first 4 points here in the third at MSG tonight. Hopefully continue that trend. Here's Hart with six on the clock. Bounces it out front to Brunson. Long three. Speaking of Jersey. Jalen Brunson. It's a long bomb. And the Knicks are up 56-53.
12: And Tim, he was only one of six.
10: Hard right side to Mitchell. Three. Nope. Rebound grabbed by Karl Anthony Towns. Outlet pass to Brunson. Feeds Hart. And he's got a dunk. Five rapid fire points. Brunson hit a three. Now the Cavs are down five. Mitchell in the lane again. Contact, no whistle. Donovan missed the shot, and here comes Karl Anthony Towns. Towns lost the ball off his foot, but is grabbed by Hart. Throws it left side to Towns. Towns in the left corner against Harden. Towns on the baseline, fires it out front to Hart. Right side to Bridges, right back to Hart. Hart on the bounce to Brunson. Four on the clock. Brunson with a three. No. Rebound Harden. Harden tosses it to Mitchell. Cavs down five. Mitchell into the paint. Had it knocked away. Foul. And I believe they're going to get Donovan Mitchell with that foul.
12: Yep.
10: That'll be his third foul.
12: Yeah, he's picked up two quick ones, Tim, to start this third quarter.
10: So after scoring the first 4 points of the period to tie the game, Cavaliers now have surrendered five straight. Knicks with the ball and a five-point lead. 58-53, 9 minutes to go. They're in quarter number three. Here's Brunson out front against Wade. Brunson, right-hand dribble, right of the key, spinning into the lane. Will shoot on Wade and hit.
12: Too easy there, Tim.
10: Cavaliers find themselves down seven. So just like that, the Knicks have their biggest lead of the ball game. 60-53. Here's Harden in the center circle. Bounced him over. Evan tried to thread the needle. It's knocked away from Allen. Out of there with it comes Hart. Hart feeds Bridges. Bridges drives, scores. Timeout. Yeah. 9 straight by the Knicks. 62-53. New York up. 8:28 to go here in the third. And the Garden is rocking. Cavaliers need a timeout on the Medical Mutual Cavaliers Audioverse.
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2: Cavaliers find themselves facing their biggest deficit. Knicks have opened up a 9-point lead. They're on a 9-0 run, 62-53. 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Jim, it looked promising for the Cavaliers when the quarter started. Four quick points to tie the game, and now New York has ripped off 9 straight. What's happened?
3: Well, Tim, it looked like we were taking shots early in the clock. And then we got a little happy with our early success. And then all of a sudden, we lose our poise. Their defense had us hurrying. We're missing shots, and then we're not defending down at the other end. And that turned everything around.
2: Let's see what Serena Winters was able to find out as she lurked near the Cavalier huddle.
4: Well, guys, Kenny Atkinson said that he couldn't ask for more offensively. Again, he said he loved the shots at the rim. He loved the threes. He loved transition. The one thing that did get pointed out in that huddle is we got to be better transition defense, right? James Harden, Donovan Mitchell, they've got to sprint back in transition.
2: Cavs down 9 with the ball off the timeout. 8:20 to go, third quarter. Harden on the lob to Allen, gave it right back to Harden. Harden, left wing to Mobley. Mobley on the dribble, back out front to Harden. Harden left to the key. Harden against Brunson. Harden into the paint. He'll float and miss. Ball's tipped and no good from Mobley. And out of there with it comes Ananobi. Ananobi to Brunson, down the floor to Hart, on the handoff to Bridges. Bridges, baseline left, will shoot and miss. Rebound Dean Wade for the Cavaliers. Quiets the crowd somewhat. Wade on the handoff to James Harden. Harden, right wing, got it out front to Mobley. Left side Wade, Dean with a three, around the rim and out. Rebound grabbed by Mikal Bridges. And the Cavaliers went stone cold, 1 of 11 from downtown in that second quarter. Knicks with the ball, up by 9. Brunson into the lane, flips, scores. Knicks by 11.
3: No defensive rotating there, Tim. They knew Brunson was coming. No one moved.
2: And Brunson now with 7 in the quarter, 9 overall. Here's Donovan Mitchell, double team, got it right of the key to Allen. Jarrett into the lane, hooks with the left hand, left it short. Jarrett got it back, heavy traffic, hooked with the left hand and drew the foul.
3: Every time that we've gone to our bigs in the post, Tim, it's been a beautiful thing. We've either made the basket or we've gotten fouls and have gone to the line.
2: Here comes Max Strus and Sam Merrill for the Cavaliers as Jared Allen will head to the free throw line. You know, Cavs Arena watch parties are back. Now cheer on the Cavs from Rocket Arena while they play on the road during the conference finals against the Knicks. At thecavs.com/playoffs to secure your tickets. So big greetings to everybody at Rocket Arena tonight for the watch party. Jared Allen missed that first free throw. Here's Allen, second one, big bounce, no good. The Cavaliers still down 11 as Allen missed 2. 64-53. Knicks with the ball and the lead. Brunson, baseline left. Lob out front. Hart's open. 3. Swish. And Josh Hart has suddenly found that 3-ball stroke.
3: Well,
2: that
3: Tim,
2: had disappeared.
3: As much time as he's had out there to stroke it, the rotation's not getting there at all. He's shooting wide open free throw 3-pointers.
2: 14-0 run by the Knicks. This game was tied at 53, and now they're up 14. Strus with a 3. That missed. The rebound grabbed by Karl Anthony Towns. We got a push from Strus, and the foul will be on Max Strus, and that's his 4th. And we heard Madison Square Garden at this decibel level on Tuesday night. And once again, They are roaring as the Knicks.

0: on a 14-0 run. Here's Brunson at the half-court line. Brunson against Harden. Brunson steps right. Three. No. Rebound Allen. And then Allen got held onto by Josh Hart. He jumps in the face of Zach Zarba.
1: And what's he pointing his finger at the official? No technical? No T?
0: Josh Hart picks up his second foul, and for the Knicks, that'll be their second team foul.
1: Tim, he's all animated, jumping, pointing a finger right at the official. No call made. No tech, no anything.
0: Harrell will throw it into Harden. James Harden backs up to the half-court line. Harden comes left of the lane, fires right side to Strus, out front to Merrill. Merrill, right of the lane, hits the brakes, lob left corner to Harden, six on the clock. Harden gives it to Merrill. Three ball up, no. Sam's now 0 for 7. The rebound comes off to the Knicks. Brunson will push it down the floor to Hart. Hart got sent to the deck, and the foul will be called, I believe, on Sam Merrill. They got it on Harden. And that'll put Josh Hart at the free throw line. He took a nasty spill underneath the basket to our left. As it was Harden got his hand in there. So it'll be Josh Hart shooting two. Well, Hart seems to have found the three ball eye tonight. He was at 26.7% in the playoffs before tonight, but he's nailed three. His free throw shooting has suffered as well in postseason, but he hits that.
1: You know, the crazy thing, Tim, is he's been wide open. Not almost open or having to hurry, but he's been having to set his feet with a nice follow-through. And after you make a couple, the basket gets big.
0: Hart now with his playoff high as far as 2026 is concerned, with 18 points in the ball game. He's still at 18. Rebound deflects out of bounds on the missed free throw, and it went off Jared Allen. Well, all of a sudden, things falling apart for the Cavaliers. They've given up 15 straight points. And even on a missed free throw, New York ends up with the basketball. Brunson, and his pass down low, knocked out of bounds by Max Strus.
1: Somebody on that floor, Tim, has got to be the leader. They have to regroup in a hurry. Can't just go and match up. Somebody's got to be talking and saying something.
0: Right now it's Harden, Merrill, Strus, Wade, and Allen. Hart with a three. There's another one. Josh Hart, wide open, buries a three ball. And the lead is 18. 71-53. 5:20 to go, third quarter. Harden at the half-court line. Harden, left side to Strus. Strus, 10 on the clock. Strus into the paint, feeds Allen. Allen out front to Harden. Harden on the left sideline, 4 on the clock. Cross-court Wade, right corner Strus. Three ball up and good. Finally, the Cavaliers hit a shot.
1: And finally, Tim, they made the extra pass, finding Strusy wide open in that short corner.
0: Strus hits the three, quiets the crowd for a moment. 71-56, Knicks by 15. That ended an 18-0 run. Towns backing down Strus, and Allen blocked it at the rim. Jared again with a block. Harden to the other end. Harden down the lane. Flipped it up. No. Allen with the tip, and it went in.
1: I love it, Tim. Turnovers to points. That's how you get back in a hurry and build momentum.
0: Cavs back to within 13. 71-58. Mike Brown sees that momentum pendulum swinging just a tad. Timeout taken by the Knicks. By the way, Jared Allen now has a block in 15 straight playoff games. 71-58. Cavs were down 18. They cut it to 13 with 4:22 to go in the third. Timeout Knicks, timeout on the Medical Mutual Cavaliers Audioverse.
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0: Cavs scored the first 4 points of the third quarter, tied the game. New York then ripped off 18 straight to go up 18 points, but now the Cavs 5 straight. Strus with a 3-ball, Allen with a putback. The Cavaliers have cut it to 13, 71-58. New York leads it, 4:22 to go, third quarter, here at Madison Square Garden. Tim Elkhorn, along with Jim Jones, Serena Winters, on-site engineer Paul Schrager. Great to have you with us on this Thursday night. You know, Cavs fans, it's time to lock in and let them know. Cavs playoffs, presented by Redfin, are here. And we want you to be a part of the action, so buying tickets at Cavs.com/playoffs.
1: Yeah, Tim, the way to get back in this game, and it's no surprise to you, faithful, you've got to play better, tougher defense. But on the offensive side, you've got to make good decisions. Don't forget, you got bigs on the inside. Dribble penetration will open them up. Get the ball to your bigs or put them in position where they can get putbacks.
0: For the Cavaliers, Donovan Mitchell has checked back in. Brunson throws it into Bridges, gives it right back to Brunson. Brunson has Schroeder on him. Brunson now gets Mitchell on a switch. Got it out front. 3-ball from Deuce McBride off the mark. Rebound. Out of bounds, and they'll say it went off the Cavaliers.
1: Yeah, pretty good defense. You can test the shot, but you don't get the rebound, guys. Possessions, possessions. This is the playoffs.
0: 4:09 to go, third quarter. Brunson, right of the basket, throws it in the corner to Deuce McBride. Got it out front to Cat. Carl Anthony Towns right back to Brunson. 6 on the clock. Brunson against Strus. Brunson left corner to Hart. His 3. There's another one. And all of a sudden, Josh Hart has exploded. He has matched his career playoff high of 24. Here's Merrill, left of the lane for the Cavaliers. They're down 16. Gave it to Strus. Tried to bounce it to Mobley. Pass picked off by Hart. Left side to Brunson. Brunson outside the three-point arc. Knicks by 16 with 3.5 to go. Brunson left of the lane. Banks missed. Rebound to Hart. Got it out front to Cat. Straight away 3. No. Rebound. Strus and Hart. Or McBride got tied up, and they'll call a jump ball between the two number twos. And McBride and Strus will have a jump
1: McBride
0: ball.
1: McBride was out of bounds. When he grabbed the ball, he was out of bounds. Right about there.
0: So it'll be Miles McBride against Max Strus. Free throw line at the basket in front of the Knick bench with 3:23 to go, third quarter of play. Max keeps wanting the jump, and Zach Zarba won't put the ball in the air. Now Struce sends it back. It goes out of bounds off the hands of Evan Mobley.
1: Come on, Zarba. How long have you been doing this?
0: Nothing going the Cavaliers' way here in the third quarter. They've been outscored 21-9 here in the period.
1: And, Tim, you got to make your way. You got to refocus.
0: Here's Hart with a playoff career high of 24. All of a sudden, that three-ball shooting has come back. Got it in the cat. He'll roll to the bucket and score on Struce. Carl Anthony Towns, that's his first points here in the second half. Makes it 76-58. So the Knicks have countered. Although now at the other end, a foul will be called on McBride. For McBride, that'll be his first foul. And for the Knicks, that'll be team foul number three. Comes with 3:02 to go.
1: Yeah, let's try to close this quarter, guys. Let's try to close this quarter with some makes. Merrill is due. He's due, Tim.
0: Mitchell throws it into Mobley, hands it right back to Donovan Mitchell. Mitchell into the paint. He'll shot good and score. Quiet night for Donovan Mitchell. He only has 11. Cavaliers to within 16 at 76-60. Knicks with the basketball. Here's Brunson right in front of his own bench against Dennis Schroeder. Brunson, pure left-hand dribble. Got it out front to McBride, left wing to Hart. Hart on the move into the paint. Blocked by Mobley. Saves it into Merrill. Tosses it to Schroeder. Cavs on the run. Schroeder got knocked down from behind by Josh Hart. Boy, Schroeder just hesitated on the dribble. And Hart just barreled right into him.
1: It's hard to believe Hart only has 3 fouls, Tim. He's been like a bull in a china store. Because he's just banging everybody. He puts the physicality in this Knicks team.
0: Each team now with 4 team fouls. 2:25 to go here in the quarter. Cavaliers will inbound. Cavs with Mitchell, Schroeder, Merrill, Struce, and Mobley. Cavs will have 19 to shoot. It'll be Donovan Mitchell. Next to the Cavs bench, bounces it into Mobley, gives it right back to Mitchell. Mitchell to the right side. Mitchell against Clarkson, unloads a three. Got it, Donovan Mitchell.
1: Maybe that'll
0: get him going. It gets the Cavs back to within 13.
1: Yeah, and get the Cavs going, Tim. Some inspiration.
0: Donovan now with a 14-point game at 29 on Tuesday. 2 minutes to go here in the third. Brunson with the ball. Brunson, right of the lane. Surrounded by Cavaliers. Got it out front to McBride. McBride, 3 on the clock, 2 on the clock. Left corner, Towns, 3 ball up and good. Carl Anthony Towns never panicked. Just drilled it from the corner. Leads back to 16. At the other end, Mitchell drives and a goaltending call. As McBride went up, tried to block it, but it was coming off the glass.
1: Cavs right there, Tim. They got a little momentum, but they need to stop. Need some stops.
0: Clarkson comes down the lane, gets by Struce and scores. Max Struce didn't want to pick up that fifth foul. 81-65. And now Struce fouled over on the far side by Jalen Brunson. So that'll put Max Struce at the free throw line for the Cavaliers. Well, they actually got called that on Shamet. Shamet wasn't anywhere near Struce.
1: No, he wasn't. But he'll gladly take that foul.
0: Well, I guess they'll say he gave him a little bit of a shove that pushed him into Brunson. Either way, Struce shooting 2 connects on the first. So Max Struce, 4 points in the ballgame, all here in the third quarter of play. Carl Anthony Towns will sit down. Mitchell Robinson is in. And, Jim, I wouldn't be the least surprised if you start seeing Mitchell Robinson getting fouled.
1: Well, if you're going to do it, now would be the time, Tim. Maybe I wouldn't do it right now unless I can get a couple of stops first, Cavs.
0: Struce hit them both.
1: Get a couple of stops, make a couple of baskets.
0: 81-67. Knicks with the basketball, up by 14. Here's Brunson at the base of the center circle. Brunson against Struce. Brunson now gets Mitchell on a switch. Brunson between his legs on the dribble. Brunson now double teamed. Back in the middle to Clarkson. Left side to Brunson. Brunson comes by Struce. Lob down low to Robinson. And Robinson with the dunk off the Brunson assist. Lead back to 16 with under a minute to go. Here's Mitchell, top of the three-point arc. Spins away from McBride, right side to Merrill. Merrill got bumped, no, on the shot, but he'll head to the free throw line. So they got that foul on Landry Shamet. That'll put Sam Merrill at the line. Merrill, 2 points in the ballgame, had a field goal back in the first quarter of play, but Sam's primary weapon is gone tonight. He's 0 of 7 from beyond the arc, and now he misses a free throw.
1: And, Tim, he's had some pretty decent looks. He had some pretty decent looks, but he hasn't been able to cash in. And we're looking at both of these benches and not getting the job done, Knicks and the Cavaliers.
0: Merrill, second toss. Good. So he splits the pair. It's a rare miss for Sam Merrill at 90% in the playoffs and just under that in the regular season. Knicks by 15 with the ball. 38 seconds to go. Here's Clarkson in the lane. He'll just shove it up and in. Nobody picked up Jordan Clarkson. Little shot in the paint makes it 85-68. Under 30 seconds to go. Schroeder gave it to Mobley at the three-point arc. Mobley has yet to score here in the second half. He'll toss it to Mitchell. Mitchell goes right by Robinson. Goes right by Brunson and laid it in with the right hand. Donovan Mitchell with 18. All of a sudden, he's eating up.
1: Yeah, he is. We need it. We need it, Donovan.
0: Here's Brunson into the forecourt. 8 on the clock. Crowd to its feet. Brunson lobbing the lane to Clarkson. Clarkson.
1: Going.
0: And a foul.
1: He traveled.
0: What do we got?
1: Come on, guys. Let us know.
0: They got a traveling on Jordan Clarkson. So the Cavaliers down 15. Now they'll have to go three quarters court. Mikal Bridges will check in for the Knicks. Jalen Brunson will take a seat. 1.3 for the Cavaliers. What you need to avoid here is a turnover. You don't want to give the Knicks an easy shot to close out the quarter. Struce lobbed to Mobley. Gave it to Schroeder. Three ball up. No.
1: Good look.
0: It was a well-executed play, but Schroeder couldn't connect. Cavaliers with a lot of work to do. Down 15 at MSG as we start the fourth. 85-70. Knicks lead it through three on the Medical Mutual Cavaliers Audioverse.
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5: Cavs outscored 32-21 in that third quarter of play. New York now with a 15-point lead, 85-70, as we get ready to start the fourth quarter. But before we do that, here at MSG, we're going to go back to Cleveland with Mike and Brad and take a look at how the Cavs can bring it home in tonight's game. Against the Knicks. Mike?
6: Thank you, Tim. Well, the Cavs tied it at 53, but then the Knicks went on an 18-0 run. Brad, they're in a big hole, haven't been making shots. What can they do to kind of get back into this?
7: Well, we got a lot of work to do. You heard Tim talk about it, but it's real basic. I mean, you got to get stops. We can't let them go on runs like they did in the third quarter, so we got to get defensive stops, and then we got to go score the ball on our offensive end. We have to score the basketball. It's just that simple. And tonight, if you want to win tonight, Mike, you're going to have to will your way to a victory tonight. That's what it's going to have to be, and it's going to have to be laid on the line here in the fourth quarter.
6: And you need a strong first 3 minutes of this quarter, don't
7: Absolutely.
6: You? All right, let's send it back to Tim, Jim, and Serena.
5: All right, Cavs, bring it home tonight at MSG, presented by Rocket. So, Cavaliers down 15, 85 to 70. As Landry Shamet throws it down the floor to Alvarado. Alvarado against Schroeder. Alvarado now spinning on Schroeder. Lobs it out front to Hart. Hart with a 24-point game. Matches his career playoff high. Hart gave it off to Karl Anthony Towns. He's driving on Mobley. Missed the shot. Out of there with it comes Jalen Tyson. So Tyson back in for the Cavaliers. He'll hand it off to Donovan Mitchell. Cross court to Schroeder. Schroeder driving on Towns, and the foul will be called on Karl Anthony Towns. Let's check in with Serena Winters.
8: Well, Tim, the one thing that Kenny Atkinson said they've got to clean up is the rebounding on both ends. He wants these guys crashing, trying to get the offensive boards, trying to get putbacks, and then to continue to push the pace. Obviously, 15 points, they've got to come back quick here, but let's see if they can get some easy ones.
5: It'll be Donovan Mitchell to inbound to the right of the Cavalier bench, throws it into Mobley. Mitchell started heating up in that third quarter. Another foul called on the Knicks.
9: Yeah, the Knicks are so concerned about Donovan's drive that they're planning for his jumper and his dribble penetration. If Mobley would just leave quickly, that would take one of the defenders away and make it an easier read for Donovan, either to make a pass or drive or just to shoot the ball off that one or two dribbles.
5: Donovan had 11 points in the third quarter. He's got 18 in the game, and now he's shooting two free throws. As Mitchell sends the first one up and in before he tosses the second, let's pause for station identification on American Mutual Cavaliers Audioverse.
10: 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Guaranteed human.
5: Mitchell connects on both free throws. He goes 2 for 2. Donovan with 20. Cavs within 13. They're going to give him a three-shot foul on this. Yeah,
9: and we'll take it, Tim. Wow. This will put us a little bit closer.
5: Donovan now with his 13th game of 20 or more in the playoffs this year. And he goes 3 for 3. Well, when you're sitting in Jersey, it's hard to see that three-point arc. I guess Donovan was behind him. So the Cavs are within 12, 85-73. Close as they've been in a while. Here's Josh Hart. Well, that's the guy they've got to stop. Hart into Tyson. Hart fires right side. Alvarado with a three. No. Rebound, Jalen Tyson. Quickly to Mitchell. 1 minute off the fourth quarter clock. Cavs down 12. Mitchell against Landry Shamet. Mitchell, left side Tyson. Jalen with a three. Short. Tyson in the regular season was 45% from downtown.
9: Yeah, Tim, he hadn't played in so long. He's still trying to find his legs.
5: Here's Landry Shamet. Got it out front to Carl Anthony Towns. Towns with an 18-point game. Towns against Mobley. Towns between his legs. Steps to the top of the key. Dumps it behind him to Shamet. Right back to Towns. Left side McBride. His three. No. Rebound grabbed by Merrill. Tyson got all sorts of tangled up with Josh Hart. And he'll call that foul on Jalen Tyson.
9: And he was coaxed into that. Because Hart was literally holding the kid. And when he saw that he had a chance to draw a foul, he just slams himself down. And Jalen, inexperienced, playing right into that.
5: Alvarado in front of the Knicks bench. They'll get another crack at this. We'll bounce it in to Hart. Hart, Cavs' best defender on him in Mobley. But now he gets a screen, shoots a three. Missed it. Offensive rebound. Missed by McBride. Rebound, Mobley. Got it to Merrill. Cavs down 12. Merrill drops it behind him to Mitchell. Mitchell, double teamed, right side Merrill. Merrill, he got whacked. As he went right of the lane, Miles McBride reached in, and they'll get that one on Deuce.
9: And that's what happens. When you're a threat to dribble penetrate, the defense will panic. They were all out of position because Merrill, whom everybody thinks is going to continue shooting threes, he took him off the dribble. Good job by Merrill.
5: Well, here's Merrill shooting two. Swish on the first.
9: Getting closer.
5: Cavaliers have made it an 11-point game, 85-74. Cavs will try to turn the tables as far as what New York did to them on Tuesday night. Cavs will try to put together the fourth quarter rally.
9: That would be nice. And this is how you get it done. Either you're making points from the field or you're getting stuff from the free throw line. Free throw line stops the clock and still gives you a chance to score and catch them.
5: It'll get Mikal Bridges and Jalen Brunson back in for the Knicks. I think Mike Brown senses Cavs are making their move. Josh Hart and Jose Alvarado will sit down. Merrill, boy, missed another one. So Sam Merrill now 2 of 4 at the line. 85-74. Cavs down 11. Here's McBride, left of the lane. Tough shot on Merrill. Missed it. McBride got it back.
9: Did he hit anything, or did he get his own rebound?
5: McBride brings it all the way out to the half-court line. Top of the three-point arc, lets it fly. Missed it. Rebound, Donovan Mitchell. Cavs down 11. Mitchell on the left side. Shamet reached in. And, yes, a foul will be called on Landry Shamet. And for Landry Shamet, that's his fourth.
9: That's good to see, Tim, because one more, we're in the bonus. Stay aggressive, Cavaliers. Attack.
5: Donovan Mitchell with a 14-point second half, 21 overall, will inbound for the Cavaliers. McBride's going to take a seat. Jordan Clarkson will check in.
9: And, Tim, this is probably the Knicks' weakest defensive team. Shamet, they got Clarkson, and they got
5: Mitchell.
9: Brunson.
5: Bounced to Schroeder. Schroeder, running the lane, works to the right sideline. Schroeder trying to get it to Mobley down low. Brunson defending. Schroeder on the handoff to Mitchell. Mitchell, four on the clock. Donovan pulls up, shoots, missed it. And a foul will be called, and that one's called on the Knicks.
9: Yep, small lineup, Tim.
5: They got Jordan Clarkson with that foul. And, Jim, as you just said, already New York is over the limit with 9:19 to go. And that's going to put Jalen Tyson at the free throw line.
9: They've got Brunson, they've got Shamet, and they've got Clarkson. None of those three are known for their defense. Take them. Be aggressive. Stay aggressive. Attack. Both ends.
5: So here's Jalen Tyson, line right, free throw, good. Tyson with his first point in the ball game in the series, as again his playing time has diminished. But of course his regular season was terrific. 13.5 points, 5 rebounds per game. I mentioned the 45% shooting from downtown.
9: Yeah, if this kid gets in his rhythm, Tim, and we've got time, he does a little bit of everything.
5: And you can hear the angst in the crowd. You can just feel it. Cavaliers have cut it to 10, 85-75. That tension is starting to swell here at MSG as Tyson hits the second. 8 straight by the Cavaliers, and they've cut that deficit to single digits. 9-point lead for the Knicks, 85-76. Here's Mitchell Robinson. Sideline left to OG Anunoby. And now a foul. Donovan Mitchell away from the basketball. And that'll be 4 on Donovan Mitchell.
9: This happened the other night. Incidental contact, takes the ball, gives one of our key players a foul, all because he was aggressive away from the ball.
5: James Harden back in, and now the inbounds pass gets free. Out of there with it comes Tyson. Tyson to the other end. Tyson will hand it off to Schroeder. Schroeder bounce to Tyson. He'll lay it up and in, and the Cavaliers are within 7. 85-78. Cavaliers with 8:50 to go are suddenly raising the nervous level of these Garden faithful. Anunoby, left wing 3. God, big shot. That's a big shot for OG Anunoby.
9: Yeah, there's a lot more time for ours to get some big shots too, Tim, and they've got to do that.
5: 88-78. Schroeder. Right of the key, right of the lane, hits the brakes, gave it to Mobley, left corner Tyson, 3 ball Jalen, no rebound. Brunson, he got tangled up with Schroeder, and the foul will be called on Dennis Schroeder. Jalen had a great look right in front of the Cavalier bench, corner 3, just couldn't connect.
9: Yes, he did, Tim.
5: Allen in, Mobley out. So Jared Allen in. 13 points in the ballgame to go along with 9 rebounds. Mobley has been quiet in the second half. Here's Brunson against Harden. Brunson, right of the lane, pulls up, shoots, big bounce, no. Ball tapped by Robinson, but it was snagged by Schroeder. Schroeder spinning his way, gets by Shamet to Tyson, out front to Harden, right wing Mitchell. Mitchell, right of the lane, will shot put and score. And the Cavs are within 8.
9: Stay with it, Cavs.
5: Donovan Mitchell now with 23. Timeout taken by the Knicks. 7:46 to go. And the Cavaliers are trying to repeat Tuesday night, but in their favor. And they pulled to within 8, 88-80, with 7:46 to go at MSG and on the Medical Mutual Cavaliers Audioverse.
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5: Schroeder gave it to Mobley at the three-point arc. Mobley has yet to score here in the second half. He'll toss it to Mitchell. Mitchell goes right by Robinson, goes right by Brunson and laid it in with the right hand. Donovan Mitchell with 18. All of a sudden, he's eaten up. Hart back in, and now the inbounds pass gets free. Out of there with it comes Tyson. Tyson to the other end. Tyson will hand it off to Schroeder. Schroeder bounced to Tyson. He'll lay it up and in, and the Cavaliers are within seven. Tyson out front to Hart, right wing Mitchell. Mitchell, toward the lane, will shot put and score. And the Cavs are within eight.
9: Stay with it, Cavs.
5: Donovan Mitchell now with 23. Cavaliers trailed by as many as 18. They've cut it down to eight. And we got a ball game, 7:46 to go here at MSG. 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It'll be Knicks basketball off the timeout.
9: Full court pressure by the Cavaliers.
5: It'll be Jalen Brunson to inbound. Brunson with a 9-point ball game, but he has racked up 12 assists. Now, you got Jared Allen fouling Mitchell Robinson. So Robinson's on the floor. Now he's not. As that foul did not put the Cavs over the limit.
9: What did Mike say? I'm not going to go through that again.
5: Not doing that again. So here comes Carl Anthony Towns. Well, Towns is in as Mitchell Robinson will take a seat, but it takes away that offensive rebounding strength.
9: You sure it does,
5: Tim. Robinson brings.
9: Yeah, and then just that big size. He's huge.
5: Brunson in the center circle. Brunson now gets Mitchell on a switch. Brunson bouncing the lane to Bridges. Short shot. Bounced around the rim and in. And Mikal Bridges now with 14. And Brunson has another assist. Cavs down 10. Harden left of the lane. Into the lane. Flipped it up. No. Rebound Schroeder. And Schroeder got hit on the baseline by Brunson, I believe. And if that's a foul on Brunson, that puts Schroeder at the free throw line with the Cavs in the bonus. Yep, they got
9: it. Does.
5: A foul on Brunson.
9: Hustle play, babe.
5: So Dennis Schroeder at the free throw line. And he's been tremendous at the line in the playoffs at 86%. Cavaliers down 10, 7:15 to go. Schroeder had a field goal in the second quarter for 2 points in the ballgame. First toss, bounces on the rim and falls off. And Schroeder has one more coming.
9: Your fault. You know it's your fault. He heard you way up here.
5: Is that how it works?
9: Yeah, he heard you from New Jersey.
5: Cavs now 18 of 24 at the line. Second toss. No. And Schroeder missed them both.
9: Not even close.
5: Still a 10-point lead for the Knicks with 7:08 to go, fourth quarter. Here's Jalen Brunson. Gets Harden on the switch. Brunson fires sideline left to Ananobi, dumps it down low to Hart. Hart back in the corner to Ananobi, tiptoes the baseline, just pushes Tyson out of the way and laid it in. And Ananobi makes it a 12-point lead at 92-80. Harden left side to Schroeder. Schroeder on the left wing at the three-point arc. Schroeder pulls up, shoots on Brunson, and hits.
9: I like it. Schroeder. He's got guts, too.
5: Didn't let the two missed free throws bother him. Drained that one from about 15 feet. Makes it a 10-point game, but 6:20 to go here at MSG. Brunson out front against Mitchell. Brunson, right of the lane. Brunson into the lane. Lob left side to Hart. Left corner to Bridges. Wide open three. Got it. Timeout taken by the Cavaliers. The Knick lead is back to 13, 95-82 as the Garden crowd is up and roaring. 6:11 left. Cavaliers down 13 at MSG and on the Medical Mutual Cavaliers Audio Burst.
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5: Cavaliers biting uphill, trailed by 18, cut it down to 7. But now the Knicks have pushed it back out to a 13-point lead, 95-82. New York on top, 6:11 to go, fourth quarter. Here at Madison Square Garden, Knicks looking to take a 2-0 lead in this best-of-7 series and hold serve here on their home floor in games 1 and 2. Tim Elkhorn along with Jim Jones, on-site engineer Paul Schrager here at Madison Square Garden. Arena Winners has been doing great work down below. The Cavaliers will try to make a final push. They take the floor with Strus, Mitchell, Harden, Mobley, and Allen. And let's check in with Serena Winters.
8: Well, Tim, 2 full minutes of that timeout was strictly spent with the players conversing about how they wanted to be better defensively. James Harden talking about what he wanted to do. Donovan Mitchell and even Dennis came over to James and just said flat out, hey, you need to be even better defensively. So we'll see if that kind of sparks some fire into these guys coming out of that huddle. And by the way, guys, if you're in Jersey, like you keep saying, I'm underground taking a subway to Brooklyn doing this hit right now.
5: She's riding the F train. 95-82. Good stuff from Serena. Here's Donovan Mitchell. Word of the lane. Mitchell hits the brakes. Got it out front to Strus. Right back to Mitchell. Back to Strus in the corner to Harden. 3-ball James. Good! James Harden.
9: Okay.
5: Drills the 3 from the corner.
9: Big time.
5: And the Cavs cut it to 10. 95-85. Harden now with a 15-point game. 5:40 to go. Cavaliers need to dig in defensively. Bridges will toss it to Brunson at the half-court line. Brunson with 9 in the game. Left of the lane. Shoots, and it rolled around the rim and in. Brunson now has a double-double. His 10th of the postseason. 97-85. Here's Harden. Harden tried to bounce it to Mobley. Somehow got it to Mobley, and then Mobley got fouled as he went up. Evan Mobley, before that, had not attempted a field goal in the second half of play.
9: It's hard to believe, Tim. As much damage as he did in the first half, to only be getting the ball now with five to go.
5: Mobley, 2 of 2 from the line tonight. Evan hit a couple back in the second quarter. 14-point ball game, but again, that's where he was at the half. Mobley line right with the Cavs down 12 and 5:12 to go. First free throw, no good. Cavaliers have not helped their cause with their latest batch of free throw shooting. As earlier, Dennis Schroeder missed a pair. Sam Merrill split a pair here in the fourth quarter of play. And now Mobley will try to at least split two free throws. Second one, that's no good. So Schroeder missed two, Mobley missed two. Knicks with the ball and a 12-point lead. 5:05 to go here at MSG. Here's Brunson in the center circle. Left wing to Anunoby. Anunoby into the paint, cut off by Mobley. Anunoby gives it to Hart. Hart with five on the shot clock. Hart to the left side. Hart spinning into the lane. Shoves it up with the right hand. It bounced in. Josh Hart, he has been the Cavs' killer tonight. That's a playoff career high for Hart. He's got 26. Cavs down 14. Mitchell, right corner to Mobley. Mobley left to the lane. Back out front to Mitchell. Three ball Don. In and out. Rebound Brunson. Brunson up the right side. Brunson goes right by Mitchell. Bouncing the lane to Anunoby. He lost it. Out of there with it comes Struce. Feeds left side to Mitchell. Mitchell runs into Hart, and a blocking foul will be called on Josh Hart. And as always, the calm, cool, collected Josh Hart.
9: Good. The Cavs will take it, Tim. Plenty of time. You've got 4 minutes to change the music in this song. Stay with it, Cavs. You'd be surprised.
5: Josh Hart looking over at Zach Zarba. Arms wide open. As Donovan Mitchell heads to the free throw line, shooting two. Mitchell 5 of 5 from the line tonight. First one up, good. 99-86 with 4:16 to go. Mitchell now with a 24-point ball game. And 29 on Tuesday night. Of course, he's seventh all-time in playoff scoring per game at 27.8. That's all-time, folks. Think about all the guys that have played in pressure-packed playoff basketball games. Mitchell short on the second. Cavaliers down 13, 4:10 left. Brunson on the dribble at the half-court line against Mitchell. Brunson had it poked to the backcourt by Mitchell. And timeout taken by New York. Oh, no, they were calling the foul on Donovan Mitchell. And for Donovan Mitchell, that'll be his fifth, and that's going to put Jalen Brunson at the free throw line. Both teams now over the limit. Brunson had a bit of a surge in the third quarter, hit a three ball and two field goals. There's a field goal here in the fourth, but scoring-wise, he's been quiet, 11 points. And as always, he hurts you in other ways as he hits that first free throw. 13 assists tonight for Jalen Brunson.
9: Yeah, Tim, he only had two at the half. I'm going back, two. Yeah, he had 2 points at the half. He was 1 of 6.
5: Leads 14 with 4:02 left. Second toss from Brunson is good. 13 for Brunson. So he's got a 13-13 game. Cavaliers down 15. Here's Harden out front. Unloads a three. Barely grazed the rim. Rebound Brunson. Brunson wants to run. Feeds it ahead to Hart. Drops it behind him to Brunson. And now Mike Brown says spread the floor out and take some time off the clock. So New York will milk it now. Bridges right of the lane. His shot hung on the rim and fell off. Allen snags the rebound for the Cavaliers and gives it off to Donovan Mitchell. Cavs are running out of clock. Allen in the lane. Put it up. No. Rebound loose on the floor. Out of there with it. Brunson. Brunson being chased by Mitchell. Brunson drives, scores. And that will probably do it. So Jalen Brunson with the driving basket to give the Knicks a 17-point lead. Kenny Atkinson calls time. But the Knicks appear to be on their way. They're going up 2-0 in this series. 103-86, 3:18 to go. And we'll take a wild card timeout on the Medical Mutual Cavaliers Audioverse.
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5: Cavs down 17 with 3:18 to go here at Madison Square Garden. Knicks lead it 103-86. Well, it certainly appears as though New York has held serve here on their home floor, and Cavaliers will need to do the same when the series shifts back to Rocket Arena. Game 3 will take place Saturday night, 8 o'clock tip on Saturday night, and then Monday night, Memorial Day night, there will be an 8 o'clock tip on Monday as well. Boy, Jim, the big run Tuesday night by the Knicks in the fourth quarter. And then tonight, game tied at 53 early in the third, and New York ripped off 18 straight points. Cavs got it down to 7, but that's a tall, tall mountain to climb.
9: Yeah, it is, Tim, when you're not making shots. The Cavs are shooting 39% from the field. They're shooting 27%, 9 of 33 from three-point range. If anything has helped them, they've gone to the line 29 times, and in spite of missing 10, they've made 19. So there's a lot of things that they have to do better at. And one of the things is what we call sustaining the effort on both ends of the floor. They have not been able to sustain their defense like they did for three quarters the other night, and that's been the difference.
5: Jared Allen sits down. Cavaliers going with four shooters and Evan Mobley. As Allen does have a double-double, his third of the postseason. Got 13 and 10. Hart, right side, Strus. Max with a three. No. Rebound grabbed by Hart as he took it away from Sam Merrill. Boy, Josh Hart has simply been outstanding tonight. 26 points, 4 rebounds, 7 assists. And now Strus and Brunson get tangled up. They'll call the foul on Strus. And that'll put Brunson at the free throw line. Well, Brunson, while he certainly did damage tonight, I think if you look back on this one, it's going to be Josh Hart. He had 12 points in that third quarter when the Knicks went on that 18-0 run, including three three balls in that period.
9: And Tim, most of them are wide open looks. There was no rotation to him. 5 of 11 from three-point range, and he just kept shooting until he found the rhythm because he knew he was going to get the time. No need to hurry.
5: And again, his three-ball shooting had really dropped in the postseason down to 26%, but the regular season he was 41%. And he found that groove again tonight as Brunson hits them both. So Brunson with 17, and New York has their biggest lead of the ballgame. They're up 19 with under 3 to go. Here's Donovan Mitchell. He leads the Cavs with 24. Mitchell just got fouled by Josh Hart. Once again, Josh Hart just incredulous. And he got hit with a foul. That's his fifth. So that puts Donovan Mitchell at the free throw line. forget Mike Snyder. Brad Sellers coming up on the post-game show as we'll recap this one and look ahead to Game 3 Saturday night at Rocket Arena. Cavaliers, in essence, in a must-win scenario on Saturday night. Of course, no team has ever rallied from 3-0 down in the NBA playoffs. Mitchell hits that first. Mitchell now with 25 points in the ballgame. Donovan Mitchell had a quiet first half with 7. And then late in that third quarter, got things rolling. He had 11 points in the third. Got up to 18 at the end of 3, and now he's at 26. As he hit both free throws. Here's Brunson into the forecourt. Brunson had his pass deflected. It's grabbed by Bridges right back to Brunson. Brunson working his way along the half-court line. Fires in the right corner to Hart. Hart, 5 on the clock. Hart into the paint. Stumbles. Turns. Shoots. Missed. Rebound Hart. 2:20 left. Cavaliers down 17. Harden up the right side against Hart. Comes right by Hart. Flipped it up and in. Will they give him continuation? Yes, they will. James Harden with a chance for an and one.
9: And Tim, just the inconsistency of the defense and the offense, and part of the credit has got to go to the Knicks, the way they came out in this game. They were

0: then a few more seconds for New York now. As they'll put 14 on the clock with 1:57 left. Here comes Landry Shamet in. Josh Hart will sit down. As he'll head to the bench with a new playoff career high of 26. Here's Josh Hart with his fourth team. Started with the Lakers, then went to New Orleans, was up in Portland. Game to the Knicks. Inbounds goes to Bridges. Bridges out front against Mitchell. Five on the clock. Gives it off to Brunson. Three on the clock. Two on the clock. Got it to Bridges. His shot in the paint is good. But Brunson just racking up assists. There's Mitchell at the other end. Steps left. Three. No. Rebound. Shamet. Quickly to Brunson. Lobs it ahead to Bridges. 107-91. Bridges cross court to Shamet. In the middle to Brunson. And the Cavs are not going to foul, and the Garden faithful are on their feet. Brunson fakes the pass in the lane. He'll pop and score. Brunson adding to his stat sheet. He's got 19, but that wasn't where he did his damage tonight. And now, I think we're going to get an 8-second violation on the Cavs.
1: Yeah, they called it on Shamet.
0: Oh, no. No, they called a foul. They did call a foul.
1: Shamet grabbed him.
0: The foul is called on Strus. He's done. And Kenny Atkinson says, it's time to put that white flag up and get ready for game three on Saturday night at Rocket Arena. As Kenny Atkinson will empty the bench. And they got Strus on the foul.
1: Yeah, they replayed it, Tim. It was real obvious. He just grabbed him. With a fistful of jersey.
0: So for the Cavaliers, it'll be Craig Porter Jr., Tyrese Proctor, along with Naquan Tomlin, Keon Ellis, and Thomas Bryant. And Mike Brown says, I'll reciprocate. Brunson's night is done. Here comes Tyler Kolek. Of course, Tyler Kolek was the villain on Christmas Day. Popped in those four three balls and the 16 points against the Cavaliers and that New York comeback win. And the Cavs have never won a series against the Knicks. 0-4 against New York in playoff action. It's interesting, the first matchup was in 1978. That's when they were best 2 out of 3. New York won that 2-0. And then in 95, lose 3 out of 5. New York won that one 3-1. Played again in 96. That was a 3-0 sweep by the Knicks. And of course, a couple of years ago, New York with that 4-1 win. Out front, three ball is put up. Now that's an absolute brick by Gaudier. And with under a minute to go, the Cavs have the basketball. Down 18. Cavaliers will get on the plane tonight, head home, and try to get game three on Saturday night. Bryant with a miss. Naquan Tomlin with the tip in. 109-93. Jose Alvarado on the dribble. Just in front of Mike Brown. He'll toss it to Deuce McBride. And the Cavaliers with some work to do. Again, there were positive things here tonight. But just like Tuesday night, that huge run by New York that the Cavaliers could not withstand as New York takes a 24-second shot clock violation. The Cavs had that 22-point lead in game one and that massive surge by the Knicks in the final 7 minutes that sent the game to overtime. And now tonight, tie game early in the third, and New York ripped off 18 straight points. Cavs got it down to 7, but no closer. Craig Porter will hold on to the basketball. The seconds will tick off. Buzzer sounds. Knicks win it. 109-93, our final here at Madison Square Garden. So New York is now up 2-0 in this best-of-7 series with Game 3 set for Saturday night in Cleveland. Game 4 will be Monday night at Rocket Arena. Jim,
1: yeah,
0: final
1: Tim,
0: thoughts?
1: It's just a couple of things. Just unable to sustain efforts at either end of the floor.

0: To give the Knicks some credit for their defense, holding the Cavs to 37% from the field, while they played at a 52%. 52% of win most playoff games in this league. They shot 52% from the field. So we've got to get better as far as sustaining the effort, and I'm sure we'll play better at home.
1: And Jim, as you always say, role players, bench players, usually
0: play better at home. Yeah, they do play better at home, and we're going to need them. Because tonight, the bench scored 17 points, but they shot 1, 2, 3, 4, 5, 6. They were 6 of 22, 25, 26, 27 from the field. You're not going to win many games if your bench can't produce better than that.
1: And the Cavaliers aren't going to win tonight as they come up short in Game 2. Knicks win it 109-93. Well, the Cavaliers will now try to bounce back at home. Game 3 Saturday night at Rocket Arena. So that's going to do it for us here at MSG. Don't forget Mike Snyder, Brad Sellers coming up on the postgame show back in Cleveland. But we want to remind you that tonight's Cavs-Knicks matchup, Game 2 of the Eastern Conference Finals at Madison Square Garden, was presented by Sherwin-Williams, the official paint and coatings partner of the Cavaliers. By Huntington, let's get more for money. 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By McDonald's, score a $2 large fry every time the Cavs win, only in the McDonald's app. And by SeatGeek, the official ticketing partner of the Cleveland Cavaliers. All right, Marty, let's roll some closing credits music. There are all sorts of people to thank. The Vice President of Broadcasting and Engineering for the Cavaliers is Joe Fritchen. Great big thank you, of course, to the dynamic duo back in Cleveland. Best production team in the NBA. Senior producer Kurt McLaughlin. Technical director Marty Allen. Paul Schrager here in New York, one of the best on-site engineers in the NBA. Great big thank you to him. Serena Winters, great work as always from the subway down below. And Jim Jones, great big thank you to you as well. But the biggest thanks goes to you, the listeners. Hope you enjoyed it, but a tough night for the Cavs in the Big Apple as the Knicks win it 109-93. We'll all be back with you again on Saturday night, Game 3 at Rocket Arena. It'll tip at 8. The Huntington Tip-Off Show comes your way at 7:30 on the Medical Mutual Cavaliers Audioverse. So until then, this is Tim Elkhorn saying once again, thank you very much for listening. And from Madison Square Garden in New York, so long, everybody.
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1: Ananobi into the paint, cut off by Mobley. Ananobi gives it to Hart. Hart with five on the shot clock. Hart to the left side. Hart spinning into the lane. Shoves it up with the right hand. It bounced in. Josh Hart, he has been the Cavs' killer tonight. That's a playoff career high for Hart. He's got 26. Cavs down 14.
2: Yeah, the Knicks made their shots tonight, and they defeat the Cavaliers 109-93. New York, 52% from the field, and the Cavs, a woeful 38%, 25% from three-point range, and New York in command of the series, 2-0. But the good news is the Cavs are coming home. And now can they mount the comeback in games 3 and 4, particularly game 3, obviously, you got to win on Saturday night. The post-game show is presented in part by Sherwin-Williams, the official paint and coatings partner of the Cleveland Cavaliers. Mike Snyder and Brad Sellers, glad to have you with us, and we'll be with you until we hear from Kenny Atkinson, Donovan Mitchell, what they have to say about tonight's game. And Brad, the Cavs had a decent start in this game, coming off of that a very stunning loss, that the way they lost it in game 1, but they just could not get anything going from three-point range. I thought in the second quarter they had a chance to really lead at the half. They were only down 4. Then after pulling even in the third early, they went on a 5-minute scoring drought without scoring, and that's where the Knicks made a run to separate.
3: Yeah, that's where the separation came. I thought the Cavaliers actually came out and played, considering the circumstances from last game, a fairly good first half. I mean, I thought they were right there. I thought they had played well in the first quarter. Then I thought that the second quarter kept close. We went to the half down by 4. And I thought the game plan was there. I didn't think the moment was too big. I thought they had compartmentalized what had happened the previous game and said, okay, we're just going to come play today. And I thought I liked what I saw. And then the third quarter starts, and we get tied after a bit. And I'm thinking, okay, well, maybe this thing is about to roll our way. And then we hit the drought. And then the drought is really what took us down, because at the end, they go on that flurry, and now we're down double digits in a major way. And we've got to try to scrap and claw just to get it back. I think we got it back to 7 at one point. But the thing about it was this, that when we're not hitting shots, it puts too much pressure and strain on everyone else, especially the guys we count for those three-point shots to really go in. We were 9 of 35 from three-point land. 9 of 35, right? And then on top of 9 of 35, we were 19 of 29 we were 22 of 32 at the free throw line. 22 of 32. So we left 10 free throw shots on the floor, along with a number of other shots on the floor. And that really, to me, is really the difference in the spread between what the Knicks did and what we did.
2: And the Knicks, Josh Hart was incredible for them. Every open look. Cavaliers did a better job on Brunson, but Brunson dished it off. And the Knicks had some open looks, and they made them tonight.
3: Yeah, well, we made a concerted effort to take the ball out of Brunson's hand, and we pretty much did that in the first half. He only had 2 at the half. He ended up with another 17 in the second half.
2: Yes.
3: And
2: 14
3: assists, because we're making other people score. Now, there's no way in the world anybody thought Josh Hart was going to shoot the ball like that. People, if you haven't seen Josh Hart, people play off of Josh Hart. Go ahead, take some shots. Well, he made the shots today.
2: Yes, he did.
3: Probably stunned because they took him out of the game the first game. Remember, they kept him down the stretch. He wasn't in the game. And so tonight was his night. And so I thought we were better defensively today. I think we're going to have to also get to a point here where it's going to be in game 3. It's going to be mano a mano on the defensive side of the ball. And what do I mean by that? We're doing no helping, very little helping, right? Because when we help too much, we're creating openings for people like Josh Hart and then Mikal Bridges, and then Cat gets going. Well, at some point, you have to control your person. That's the deal. I thought Schroeder came in and hounded Brunson. I thought he did that, and that's what you want. I thought Tyson came in and mixed it up a little physically. And Max did too. So, I mean, that's what we're going to have to do too, because the margin for error is slim. It is slim. Because the way the Knicks are playing right now, although that's not the best Knicks team I've seen, cohesively they're playing pretty good basketball. Yes, they are.
2: Well, they've won 8 straight playoff games, right. So they are playing well. And I guess, you know, you look at this one, Brad, and that's why, and we all know it, this is not news to anybody. My gosh, we've talked about it for, well, now for over 48 hours, but you had that one in hand. And you knew the Knicks were going to play better tonight. I am not surprised. This is the kind of game I kind of thought we were going to see from New York. I thought the Cavs did show some life in the first half, considering what they went through. But it was just not sustainable. And the Knicks started making their shots, which they did not in that game one. And, you know, as we all know, that would have been the one to steal before you come home. But now you come home. And the Cavs have been great at home games except for that last one. And one would think that we'll see that big effort you're talking about on Saturday to try to make this a series. You can text us 216-440-9566. If you've got some thoughts, comments, questions, we're going to hear from Kenny Atkinson in a little bit, hear from Donovan Mitchell as well, and look a little deeper as to where we are in this series and what the Cavs need to do to try to get back into it. And now you come back to really, and we've said it before, we said it after the Detroit losses in Motown where they went down 2-0. You got to come back and win that third game. Nobody's come back in playoff NBA history from an 0-3 deficit. It's the Cavs Post Game Show. 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Knicks win it 109-93. We'll take a timeout on the Medical Mutual Cavs Audioverse.

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3: Brunson on the right wing. Brunson fires out front to an open Hart, and his three is good. All of a sudden, Josh Hart seems to be finding that three-ball range. The Knicks have their biggest lead. It's up to six. 53-47. Here's Harden in the center circle. Bounced him over. Evans tried to thread the needle. It's knocked away from Allen. Out of there with it comes Hart. Hart feeds Bridges. Bridges drives, scores. Timeout. Nine straight by the Knicks, 62-53. New York up, 8:28 to go here in the third. The Garden is rocking.
4: Yeah, the Garden was rocking tonight again as the Knicks defeat the Cavaliers 109-93. They take a 2-0 series lead. Cavaliers actually had a decent start in this game. They were dominating the boards. That's kind of evened out over the second half. Evan Mobley, who had a 14-point first half, finished the game with 14. So he did not score. The Cavs' big guy influence did not seem to matter in the second half. It will be interesting to hear what Kenny Atkinson has to say regarding that. But the Knicks, they ride their starting five, and they all were major contributors. Josh Hart with 26, 7 assists. He knocked down 5 threes in the ball game. And that's not a guy you expect to shoot the ball like that, but he did. 19 points, 14 assists for Jalen Brunson. Mikal Bridges had 19 points. Karl Anthony Towns, 18 points, 13 rebounds. And OG Anunoby, he had 14, hit a couple of threes. The Knicks were 13 of 36 in threes. And really, they got most of them from their starters. Let's see, 12. Their starters were 12 of 28. The Cavaliers, just 9 of 35 in three-point shooting. And Evan Mobley was 2 of 3, so everybody else was 7 of 32. And against the bench, and they can be streaky. As we look at the role guys, Max Strus, Sam Merrill, they were 1 of 11. Sam missed all 7 that he attempted, and Max was 1 of 4. And the Cavaliers go down tonight, 109 to 93. Among our techs, why not go deeper into the bench? Why play only 8? You can see the team is fatigued right now, and I think there's a little bit of that, Brad. When you play through 7-game series, and the Knicks, you know, play a 6-gamer, and then they get a 4-game sweep, you would think that in a series like this, their advantage is going to be felt as the Cavs continue to play every other day. And again, that's why we keep going back to that game one where they did play well and let it get away. But we can't live in the past on that one. So what do you do with the Cavs right now, Brad? What do you, if you're looking at trying to get this thing, give yourself a shot here, you got to find a way Saturday, right?
5: Well, you got to regroup. You got to regroup, and Saturday is the day, right? Saturday is the day. If you don't win that, you're down 3-0, right? And the chance to come back from 3-0, although it's possible, I don't know how probable it is, right? And so for us, everything rides on Saturday. And I think you get back home and you get back to the basics. You ask your best to bring their best. You ask anyone who hits that floor to be a positive influence on the game. And I will say this, to the point of fatigue and playing every other day, there may be some factual correctness about that, right? Because we plan every other day for a month.
4: Yep. The entire month of May. They played every
5: that
4: other
5: is
4: day.
5: Tough. That's tough. I'm going to tell you that's tough. And so we may have to elongate action here for people. We may have to go deeper than eight. You know, we may have to go deeper down and just ride. Because we're at this point, Mike, we're just trying to get a win. I'm not trying to win four games. I'm trying to win one. Just let me win one first and get some solid footing here so you can feel good about yourself. And so if we can do that, I think it's all hands on deck come Saturday. And I think that if I'm the coach of the Cleveland Cavaliers, I think I'm open to everything. I have to be, because at that point, I'm just trying to get a win.
4: Well, he went nine deep because Jalen Tyson actually gave him some decent minutes. Now, he missed all three of the threes he attempted, but he had three rebounds. He scrapped in there a little bit, gives you some defense, and his legs are probably fresher than just about anybody else that's in that rotation right
5: now.
4: Yeah,
5: so let me say this, because our problem, even though we didn't shoot the ball well tonight, what is hurting us is defending the Knicks. It's causing all kind of havoc on the other side, which I think leads to poor shooting because you're scrambling with other people who don't. They're just not defenders. But if I look at that bench, I know Dennis Schroeder, he will defend you. He will scrap with you. Jalen Tyson will scrap with you. He will. Keon Ellis will scrap with you. Craig Porter will scrap with you. Right. That's what we need. That's where we're at now, right? By hook or crook, Saturday, you tell me how you want it. Because if I go back and do the same thing I've done for the first two games, I'm not sure the success is going to be there, right? Because you're looking at guys who have played 30 days every other day. And for folks who have done it, trust and believe me, it is tough.
4: And you're going up against a team that's really good, that has had about a 10-day break in the middle of this before. So now they're, and that's why, again, that game one, because they hadn't played, they were out of rhythm.
5: Right.
4: And now they're looking like they're
5: That's why the first game we thought was the game to get, because we thought there was going to be opportunity there.
4: And it was there.
5: And it was there. It was there. For 3.5 quarters, it was there.
4: Because the Cavs had a little edge then because they were playing on that other, they've been playing every other day. But now as you go into this, now it's like, I think the minutes as you point out.
5: If you had got that game on Monday, the Wednesday's game is really a house money game. It's a house money game.
4: This is fine.
5: I'm doing what I'm doing.
4: Right.
5: But again, you know, you can't think about things that are in the past now. That's gone. That opportunity is gone.
4: Right.
5: So we have to create another opportunity. But I will tell you that we've got to have all hands on my mentality. You got to have all hands on deck. Nothing is off the table. And if you tell me it's off the table, I'm looking at you sideways, because nothing is off the table, because I'm going down that bench and really asking everybody on that plane who can give me something. I don't care. I didn't say give me 40 minutes. Who can give me? You better give me 3 minutes. Can you give me something? The Knicks coming, the people coming off the Knicks bench are giving them something, right? And you have to scramble, because Mike Brown is sitting here. He's watched you do the same thing for 2 days. So they have a bead on that. And all they're doing is really following the game plan of Toronto and Detroit. Are they not doing the same thing that they were doing to us? Sitting on the guards at the timeline, making the two stars work to death, right? You have to give them something that they're not thinking, and I'm just trying to win 48 minutes. That's all I'm trying to win.
4: And I think early they gave them a little something with the big guys.
5: Evan came to play. Evan came out the box, and then in the third quarter, we didn't see him.
4: No. Didn't see him at all really much in the second half. I mean, he didn't score in the second half. 109-93 was the final. The Knicks win it, taking a 2-0 lead. And as Brad Sellers says, now all goes into Game 3 at Rocket Arena Saturday night as the Cavaliers try to make this a series. You know, during the regular season, the Cavs and Monsters teamed up with Tito's Handmade Vodka to support Assists for a Cause. With over 2,500 combined assists, Tito's donated $25,000 to the Chagrin River Watershed Partners to support wildlife stream and wetland restoration and stronger community connections. New York wins it 109-93. Still to come, we'll hear from head coach Kenny Atkinson, also Donovan Mitchell. It'll be interesting to hear what they both have to say as the Cavaliers find themselves down 2-0, but they are headed home. We're back after this timeout on the Medical Mutual Cavs Audioverse.
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4: 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We pause for a station identification along the Medical Mutual Cavs Audioverse.
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3: Hart with a three. Here's another one. Josh Hart wide open, buries a three ball. And the lead is 18. 71-53. 5:20 to go, third quarter. Deuce McBride got it out front to Cat. Carl Anthony Towns right back to Brunson. Six on the clock. Brunson against Strews. Brunson left corner to Hart. His three. There's another one. And all of a sudden, Josh Hart has exploded. He has matched his career playoff high of 24.
4: Well, he got 26 to end the night, and the Knicks defeat the Cavaliers 109-93. Cavs led up by three after one, 27-24. Trailed 53-49 at the half. Tied the game at 53 early in the third, and that's when the Knicks went on an 18-0 run. It took a while. I don't know if it was more of a run, if it was just a matter of the Cavs didn't make any shots, and the Knicks just scored often enough to build up an 18-0 run to go up 71-53. Cavs did get back within seven early in the fourth at 85-78, but that was as good as it will get. OG Anunoby hit a big three and got the Knicks lead back up to 10, and the Cavs got it back to 8, and then that was pretty much it. The Knicks would close it out 109-93. Cavaliers owner Dan Gilbert taking to X just a few minutes ago from Dan. He says, okay, Cavs fans, feel familiar? Clearly it's not ideal, but we have done this twice already. We go home, we win two, and then it's a three-game series, and we win it in six or seven. Keep believing. Let them blanking know. Okay, Dan. So Dan's keeping the chin up, and, well, it all does come down to that home game on Saturday night for the Cavs to try to make this a series. You win that one, then you've got a shot, but you got to win on Saturday. Right now, let's go back to New York and hear from head coach Kenny Atkinson.
14: We didn't shoot the ball well. I thought we had a lot of good looks. You know, good looks from three. Good looks at the rim. I thought our process was right. You know, took care of the ball. Offensive rebounded. I think wasn't a great shooting night. At the end of the day, you got to put the ball in the hole. Tonight we didn't.
15: What do you think you can do to get the bigs more involved?
14: Yeah, get it to them in the pocket more, you know, in the pick and roll. But they, you know, it's a little bit like they're sucking in. They're in the paint, and I thought we did a great job hitting the perimeter guys. Bunch of swings, bunch of wide open threes. You know, you gotta kind of take what the defense gives you. Obviously, they're trying to take away those guys. So I think if we would have made some shots early, it could have loosened them up a little, but we never found, you know, the accuracy tonight.
15: Brunson, obviously didn't have this big of a scoring night, but 14 assists. What did you see out of there?
14: That's what great players do, right? You know, they read the game. You know, and the game dictated that. Obviously, we were loaded up more to him, and you know, he found other guys. So we just got to find that balance. But you know, 14 assists. But credit to him, right? Took away some of his scoring options, blitzed him, gave him different looks. He made the right reads, right place.
15: You guys have been, you know, obviously much better at home throughout the postseason. So, kind of what gives you confidence that?
14: Yeah.
15: Listen,
14: you know, we're could easily stole game one. I thought our process was right tonight. So that gives me confidence going home. Obviously we've got the great home crowd, have played well at home in the playoffs. So, you know, we need to get our legs under us. Quite honestly, like, you know, we know their rest advantage. So getting home always helps with that. But definitely probably didn't have the juice tonight that we needed to, which is kind of, you know, it's going to hit it sometime.
16: To that point, you agreed with Lisa at halftime that you didn't think Donovan moving quite.
14: Yeah, but then after halftime, I thought he was moving well. So I, you know, like there's, you know, Don, he's not complaining about it to me. But I, you know, did see him, you know, trying to work through it. Probably some stiffness. But I, you know, I asked him if he wanted to come out in the fourth quarter, and he's like, I'm fine. So I think he's fine.
16: And then the other thing I wanted to follow up on, like you said, you got to find a balance, and you're talking more about loading up on Brunson. So does that mean their heart got loose tonight?
14: For sure. You got to pick your poison. That's what the playoffs are about, right? You got to kind of pick, you know, pick players or players that, you know, you got to help off of. So, you know, those are the choices you make in the playoffs.
15: Pre-game, you talked to us about the idea of when the bigs get more touches, it unlocks extra whatever chemistry, I think the word you use. Then you said the second half, they were making the right read offensively, passing over the top for threes, but obviously they, you know, get to have that chemistry unlocked.
14: Yeah.
15: I think it was zero shots for Mobley after halftime. Is there anything to be done to still work them through?
14: Yeah. I mean, we got to look at it. Because that's obviously as well as having played in the first half, he should have more shots. Again, I could just say they were really tagging our rollers. They are in there. And, you know, my big kind of, you know, preaching to them these past day or two is hit the open man, and I felt like they did that. So, you know, we'll have to look at it. Of course, you always got the offensive boards. Can we get out and transition more? You know, that would be another way. But yeah, you're right, Dave. We got to find a way to get them involved more, even with the defense they're playing.
16: Ken, you kind of got out of it just now a little bit. They do a lot of shifting.
14: Yeah.
16: Off the ball.
14: Shift heavy.
16: Yeah. How do you guys feel like you respond to that in terms of your balance and being able to get those threes when they?
14: I think pretty. I know our 3-point shot quality was in the 90th something percentile, in the first half. I don't know what we finished at. We do look at that. Like, are the threes we getting really good? We'll see what the final. I don't, you know, but I felt like in the second half pretty good. So, you know, excuse me. We knew coming into the series we're gonna have to make threes, right? That's part of it, you know. And, you know, unfortunately tonight we can easily go home and, you know, shoot 43%, and you know, maybe it's a different story. You know, that being said, you know, we do have to find a way to get our bigs at the rim more, get more free throws, probably attack downhill more in transition. That's usually when they're spread out. So we've got to look at it. We got to be better.
17: Kenny Beckers.
14: Yeah.
17: I know we asked you a little bit before the game just about the Brunson matchup. Just what did you kind of see from him in the first half, and what, I guess, kind of allowed you to get going as a passer in the second half?
14: Like I said, that's what they're, you know, that's what the great players do. They read what the game gives them, right? We obviously, you know, sloughed off some other guys, and you know, they made shots. You got to live with stuff in this league. You know, I thought we did a good job in the first half, you know, limiting his touches, being really physical. But like I said before, we got to find a balance, right? Balance between, you know, his scoring, and no one likes 14 assists either. So just got to find a balance.
4: That's Kenny Atkinson on the Cavs loss tonight, 109-93. The Knicks, yeah, they moved the ball, 32 assists to the Cavs, 15. Of course, they made shots, but Brunson was the catalyst. In fact, Brunson had one fewer assist than the Cavs had as a team when you look back at this game. And the Cavaliers not making shots, particularly the bench. There was no lift there, as the bench guys who played went a combined 5 of 24 and went 1 of 15 in three-point shooting. You know, Brad, I was looking at the fact of where we are in this. We're just talking about the Cavs, really, as the second half went along, you could see they just did not have anything. But here they are. They're in the NBA's Eastern Conference Final, and you look at their record this postseason, it's 500. They're 8-8. The Knicks right now are 10-2. So you just take all those games,
5: yeah,
4: the cumulative point, and that's where they are. Now, can they come home in a day and just being in your own bed for a day or so? Can that give those legs a little life sense for Saturday?
5: Well, we're going to count on everything possible. I mean, you're going to get on the sleeping in your own bed, eating out of food at your own refrigerator, getting familiar surroundings in a place that you play and practice all the time. And at that point, again, I think it comes down to this. I think that, you know, guys are weary, right? We're going to need some help here. That's as best I can put it to you. You're going to need some help here. And I think you have enough people that we've demonstrated over the course of the year that we can get enough help to win one game. That's all I can see. I can't see game four. I'm not looking at that. You know, when I was a young player in this league, I could always look, say, play seven, best of seven. I said, and I learned along the way, a seven-game series is on paper. It can be over in four. And so you have to just take them one game at a time. And so I think that somebody's going to give us some contribution here, and just to steady the ship. But I think that contribution has to come on the defensive end. I think once you can demonstrate to the Knicks that you won't get anything easy here, it'll make it a game and make it a real game.
4: 109-93, the Knicks cruise by the Cavaliers tonight in game two. We'll take a break on the Medical Mutual Cavs Audioverse.
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2: Brunson out front against Mitchell. Brunson, run to the lane. Brunson into the lane. Lob left side to Hart. Left corner to Bridges. Wide open three. Got it. Timeout taken by the Cavaliers. Nick lead is back to 13, 95-82 as the Garden crowd is up and roaring.
3: Yeah, the Knicks, they had open shots. They made their shots. They really did. 52% from the field for New York. And they have taken a 2-0 lead in this series. Mike Slater, Brad Sellers, glad to have you with us. Cavaliers post-game show, presented in part by Sherwin-Williams. Donovan Mitchell led the Cavs with 26. Had a slow start. Donovan didn't score to the final bucket of the first quarter when he hit a three and actually gave the Cavs the lead after one. He finished the night with 26 points on 8 of 18 from the field. He was 8 of 9 at the line. He had 4 rebounds and an assist. Well, Donovan, you're down 2-0. Let's hear what he has to say.
4: Nothing. We just didn't make shots. I loved everything about the looks we got. And some days you just miss the open ones. We got great looks. Sometimes we're in and out. Sometimes we're short. Offensively, I'm not worried at all. We did a really good job getting to the paint, trying to find guys. And I mean, that's why our assist total was low. It's just because we couldn't make shots, and it was everybody. So nothing to hang our head about. They protected home court, and we've seen this before, so we got to go get game three.
5: You guys have obviously played a lot of basketball over the last month. How much do you think
4: we're not tired. We're not tired. We're ready to go for game three.
6: Defense, you said you're not worried about anything offensively. So defensively, you know, game one, Brunson gets loose in the fourth quarter. Tonight, you guys seem to throw more bodies in here.
4: Mm-hmm.
6: So Josh gets loose.
4: Mm-hmm.
6: What do you think the balance is?
4: We'll go back and watch it, and sometimes you got to tip your cap. You know, you not comparing the players, but you see a similar situation in the other series, you know, and with Caruso, they're guarding him kind of the same way. So I'm not saying he's him or whatever or vice versa, but, you know, you just got to adjust. And we'll look at the film and figure out ways to adjust. But sometimes you got to tip your cap. He made a one-handed spin move on me. And not to say he's not capable, but, like, sometimes, you know, that's what happens. And I think the biggest thing is we'll make our adjustments, but you give credit where credit's due. They made the right plays and knocked down the shots they were supposed to make.
6: And then, you know, you guys were down 15 at the end of the third. Mm. I think you cut it to 7 or 8, but on top of that, I bet you were the bonus for the final. Was there a moment you were feeling like the same kind of comeback was possible, and then I guess why didn't it?
4: So they made some timely shots, and we didn't. You know what I mean? We missed some free throws. Certain fouls didn't go our way or whatever, so nothing to hang our head about, man. Like, they took care of home court. We could have came in here and lost by 1, lost by 40, and I've said this in past series before, like, they protected home court, and we just got to go out there, and that's ultimately what it is. It would have been great to steal 2. That was the idea. We had an opportunity to, and we didn't, so go home for game 3 and protect home court like we have been.
7: Chris. Hey, Donovan, as you talked about the attention that you pay to Jaylen, there's obviously going to be a side effect of that, but is there something to leaving a guy too open like Josh was tonight?
4: I mean, yes and no. I mean, you give credit where credit's due. He hit shots tonight. You know what I mean? And there's a balance to Joe's point, and we'll find that and watch the film. But ultimately, it looks worse and feels worse when we're not making shots. Open shots. Like, you know what I'm saying? So that's why for us and for me, I'm not sitting here like, oh, man, like, you know, scrambling, trying to figure things out. At the end of the day, we make some shots, we'll be in good shape. We were down 6, 7, 8, whatever it was. So give credit where it's due. We'll make our adjustments, and we'll be at home and protect home court.
7: Thanks. when you're down 2-0 in a series, what do you draw?
4: Protect home court. I've said this since the Toronto series. That's all it is. You know what I mean? It's 2-0. They did their job. We got to do the same thing.
8: Down along the same lines, you've been in this position before. Mm-hmm. Last round, down 2, coming home, you found some things in games 1 and 2. Mm-hmm. Detroit, you parlayed that. Mm-hmm. Games 3, 4, and 5. What are some of those positives that you take home here tonight, here out of New York, as we get ready for game 3?
4: I think it helps just from a mentality standpoint. This isn't our first time at it, right? This isn't our first time facing adversity. We've been through 2 game 7s. So being down 2-0 is not the biggest challenge. You know what I mean? It's just something we just reached right here. So let's go ahead and take advantage of it, right? Understand that they're going to make adjustments. We are as well. And obviously, our process was right tonight. You know, I'm not mad at, you know, what we did offensively. Defensively, we make some tweaks and changes. And like you said, sometimes you got to tip your cap to the shot making. And that was tonight. And it's really, I hate to make it, it's really as simple as just we have to protect home court. And that's really it.
7: Right.
9: Donovan, they've gone on pretty substantial runs in both of these games. What has been the difficulty, or I guess what's been missing in terms of just trying to cut into that run?
4: I hate to be redundant, but if we make a few more shots, like, we did a lot of positive things. I know it was a score, and I can know to the casual fan it won't look that way. I'm not calling you that, but I'm saying, like, it won't look that way. But, like, I think the biggest thing is just, like, our process is right. Like, you know, we move with the right intention, make the right play, and sometimes the ball doesn't bounce your way, and then they make shots too, right? So that's what happened. There's things that we will clean up. I'm not saying it's all of us missing shots. There's certain things we'll clean up, but no need to get discouraged. We just got to go to Cleveland and handle business.
9: Kenny was saying before he thought you were working through something with your health on the ESPN broadcast. You mentioned that too. Were you?
4: I'm great.
9: No.
4: I'm great.
9: And then to avoid the redundancy issue, but it seems like you're happy with the process. Kenny said the same. Mm-hmm. Do you feel like there's still adjustments for you guys to get in, or is it simply?
4: There's always adjustments. Sorry, I mean to cut you off. There's always adjustments. Always things you can tweak. And we'll look back at it and fix it. But I think the biggest thing is, you know, just keep. It's in these moments, do you keep trusting what you've been doing? You know what I mean? Like, we did a lot of really good things, and this didn't end our way, right? Defensively, we'll make some changes. Maybe, you know, there's certain things. Maybe you don't give up an offensive rebound, a certain like, momentum swing, right? Maybe we do contest Josh a little bit more. Maybe we don't. Maybe we guard Mikhail different. Maybe we guard OG different. Maybe we guard Cat different. Like, there's so many things you could say maybes and yeses. When you watch the film, we'll figure it out and go from there. But just off the initial, coming off the court, and first thing I look at is, and I feel throughout the game, it's just like, man, we're doing a lot of good things. You know, and obviously, I'm happy because we didn't let game one really affect our mental, right? Like, we still came in with the right intention and did a lot of positive things. And now, you know, we got to go home and handle business.
9: Last one for
10: you. Tom, in the second half, you guys kind of got away from Mobley the ball a little bit. Mm. I was just curious for your perspective on kind of how that amounted and how you guys feel.
4: I think that's on all of us. I have to go back and watch it and feel it, right? And then there are also times where they're doubling us, we hit him, and then they rotate to him, right? And then he's making the right play. So sometimes you may not have a shot because you're making that right play, which he has 1,000 times. Like, he's making the swing, or he's throwing the ball to Evan. So there's that balance, right? And we'll go back and look at it. And same thing happened to me in game one. You know, there's a balance. It's just... That's what it is, and we'll get there. And then also, I always tell him, you know, sometimes it's on him to demand that. You know what I mean? And I'm not putting that on him at all. It's on all of us, and we'll go back and watch it. But for us and for him, we got to continue to feed him, and then he's got to continue to make the right play, which he's been every single time. He's been phenomenal, and I have no doubt he'll continue to be for the rest of the series.
3: That's Donovan Mitchell. So he says, let's go home, protect home floor. As they've been down this road before, was happy they didn't hang their heads after the loss after game one, the way that went down. But they could not stay with the Knicks tonight. And when you look at the shooting percentage, what he spent a lot of time talking about was not making shots. And Brad Sellers, they missed a lot of shots.
11: Yeah, they did. But, you know, his perspective, I agree with, you know. Okay, they got 2, so now we gotta go back and we take care of 2 here. It's an even series. So, but the thing is, we have to just execute. We got better today. I don't want anybody to think we did. We played better today. Can we continue that and be better on Saturday? That's where we need to be.
3: Cavs fall 109-93. Knicks lead it 2-0. We'll hear what the Knicks are saying about their win. We'll hear from Mike Brown and more coming up after this timeout on the Medical Mutual Cavs Audioverse.

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got it down to seven, but no closer. Greg Porter will hold on to the basketball. The seconds will tick off. Buzzer sounds. Knicks win it. 109-93, our final here at Madison Square Garden. So New York is now up 2-0 in this best of seven series, with game three set for Saturday night in Cleveland.

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2: ABC News, I'm Dave Packer. Growing controversy over President Trump's $1.8 billion fund of taxpayer money that could give payouts to political allies who claim they were targeted by the Justice Department under President Biden. In a heated meeting today with acting AG Todd Blanche, some Republican senators fearing it'll cost them the majority. An Iran war powers resolution was pulled at the last minute today after attendance issues from some within the GOP. There was outrage. House Rules Committee Chair Jim McGovern.
3: Mr. Speaker, further parliamentary inquiry. Are we not voting on it because the American people are sick and tired of this illegal war that is costing tens of billions of dollars?
2: A former Minnesota nonprofit leader sentenced to nearly 42 years in prison today. Amy Bach was convicted of illegally receiving $250 million in federal funds that were meant to feed underprivileged children. Succession? The provincial premier says Alberta will hold a non-binding referendum on staying in Canada. This is ABC News.
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0: waiting on the Senate to act, that some of the stuff is going to get done on schedule with reconciliation, which, you know, they're using to fund ICE and border protection. And so, you know, it's this weaponization fund that is splitting the Republicans themselves and asking, like, why are we doing this now? Partisan kind of thing. There were enough Republicans in the Senate saying we can't get on board with this thing that it really kind of blew up some other things.
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0: Jess, thanks for having me.

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1: Just heartbreaking news from the racing world. NASCAR star Kyle Busch has died. He was just 41. He was hospitalized as a result of severe illness. Again, Kyle Busch dead at the age of 41. All right, let's turn our attention to the action on the court. Knicks beat the Cavaliers Game 2 Eastern Conference Finals 109-93. Knicks now lead the series 2-0. They've won 9 in a row. Meanwhile, on the ice, Game 1 Eastern Conference Finals. Canadians win. They beat the Hurricanes in Raleigh 6-2. That's the Hurricanes' first loss this postseason. That's sports on the Fox News Rundown. Jay Berman, Fox News.
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3: First off, we don't need some overpriced, entitled NBA guy telling us what the media should or shouldn't be. I mean, that's my first reaction. My second reaction is clickbait media, lying media, biased media would go away. I tell you who wouldn't go away is Outkick. Why? Because we tell the truth. We don't do things for clickbait. At least nobody that I know here does things for clickbait. So Smith, he was trashing. He got trashed by Jaylen Brown. Jaylen Brown and the studio setup. Smith took it a little bit farther. All right. He took a little bit farther and threatened Jaylen Brown. He didn't seemingly threaten Jaylen Brown, which is what I read. Yeah, he may have threatened him. No, he threatened Jaylen Brown. Be careful what you wish for. Really? We keep hearing these threats. Be careful what you wish for from Stephen A. Smith. What's he going to do? Well, what's he going to do is do exactly what he did. He's going to go on a podcast and talk. For Outkicks, don't at me. I'm Dan Dokich, and this is Fox News Rundown.
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0: What's on your mind?
7: Two Republican thorns in President Donald Trump's side, Senator Bill Cassidy of Louisiana and Representative Thomas Massie of Kentucky, have been ousted in their primaries by GOP voters and by very healthy margins. But this is about much more than Trump. All over the country, the animating issue for most Republican voters I talk to is rather simple. They say, we gave the party the House, the Senate, and the White House, so why can't popular legislation like the Save America Act pass? In other words, what is the point of electing Republicans if they won't do anything? It wasn't just Cassidy getting trounced. His GOP Senate colleague John Cornyn of Texas also appeared on the verge of defeat even before Trump endorsed his opponent Ken Paxton on Tuesday. And longtime anti-Trumper Mitch McConnell has retired from politics, likely leaving his seat to a Trump-endorsed candidate. In Massey's case, he went from regularly winning primaries by 50-plus points to a humiliating 10-point loss. Even incumbents who have the all-important endorsement of Trump are getting a sobering message from voters. In West Virginia last week, Senator Shelley Moore Capito won her non-competitive primary against a no-name challenger with just 66% of the vote. That may sound good, but in 2020 as an incumbent, she garnered a whopping 83%. There is a political earthquake going on with GOP voters. But the party's leadership, especially in the Senate, may as well be in a hot air balloon, admiring the view, not feeling the trembles turn to torrents. The incumbents who are going down are from all over the spectrum of conservative politics. Sure, Cornyn and Cassidy can be called rhinos, but Massey can't. And it shows voter frustration is not ideological, it's practical. GOP voters do not want to hear about their elected officials' principles or purity. They want to know why nothing is getting done. Take Cornyn. When his primary went to a runoff against Paxton, Trump made clear as day that he would endorse Cornyn if the Senate nuked the filibuster. But John Thune fumbled. Is it any wonder that Republican voters are taking their anger to the primary voting booth? With GOP control of Congress, the White House, and a conservative Supreme Court, when will there ever be better conditions to achieve the voters' priorities? How many elections do Republicans need to win before they can actually govern? The 2026 midterm has now become an anti-incumbent insurgency from Republican voters that can be spoken of in the same breath as the Tea Party. And it will go far to determining what a post-Trump GOP looks like. Trump is the most important political figure in American politics, but he is not the sun, the moon, and the stars. The voters are, and it is by their lights that the president navigates the ship of state. The message to remaining Republican incumbents this cycle is clear. Don't tell us your philosophy, and don't spar with the president. Just tell us what you're going to get done and how. This is David Marcus, Fox News digital columnist and author of Charade, the COVID Lies That Crush the Nation.
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8: Can you say it was a better loss last night? I don't know. 6 o'clock in the morning, Friday, 22nd of May. It's Cleveland's Morning News with Wills and Snyder. This is Bill Wills. Mike's alongside with more on the Guardians and Cavaliers here coming up. Carmen Angelo in the newsroom. How about this from yesterday? Two teenagers shot, wounded, on the outskirts of downtown in broad daylight yesterday. Meanwhile, Ohio's Attorney General announcing the results of a sweeping human trafficking sting, and President Trump not holding out hope the Supreme Court will rule in his favor on birthright citizenship. That could come down today. Now, those stories are coming up for you. First, WTAM 1100 traffic. My traffic guy is stuck in traffic this morning. Here's Pat Butler.
6: Good morning, Bill. From the Elk and Elk traffic car. If a medical mistake caused you injury, call 1-800-ELK-OHIO. Delay coming into downtown right now on 71 North. There's an accident blocking the right two lanes in between West 25th and West 14th Street. There's some debris across the highway that's being cleared up. Police and fire are on scene doing their best. That's going to back you up. You can get off at 25th Street. It's going to add about a 10-minute delay to your ride. Of course, the Jennings North is still closed with road work between Harvard Denison and West 14th. 77 North, luckily, is nice and smooth all the way into downtown. Pat Butler, WTAM traffic on 1100 AM and 106.9 FM.
8: So does a 10-minute delay mean the traffic guy will be here by 6:20, you think, or 6:10?
6: Oh, he'll be there for the next report.
8: Okay, just checking. Thank you. Pat Butler, live on the streets of Cleveland in the traffic backup this morning. Weather, Cleveland 3 News forecast. Here's meteorologist Matt Wentz.
9: Clouds will increase here on our northeast Ohio Friday. Rain moves in late this afternoon into the evening from south to north. It'll be a soaker of an overnight. Temperatures today in the mid-60s.
8: 50, Solon 51 right now at your severe weather station. Was it a better loss last night?
10: No. I mean, they had that first game. Last night, I thought the Knicks played very well. The Cavs actually were in there for their first half. They just couldn't make a shot, and then the Knicks put together a run, Bill. So the Cavs are hanging their hats now and coming home. That's what they've done before. They're down 2-0, though. They got to win tomorrow. The Red Hot Guardians take a 6-game win streak into Philadelphia. We'll tell you all about those stories and more at 6:15.
8: Got to win tomorrow, and you could be there coming up at 6:15. Tell you how you might be at the Rocket Arena for a Game 3 tomorrow night on News Radio, WTAM 1100. How about the stock market? Wow. Dow closing yet again on a record high above 50,285. Get a Bloomberg Money update for you in about 7. And we'll talk about some of the news of the week with Fox's Shannon Bream, too, in about 10 minutes. Speaking of news, bringing Carmen Angelo. Broad daylight yesterday?
11: Yeah, right on the outskirts of downtown Cleveland. As a result, Bill, Cleveland police looking for suspects in the shooting Thursday afternoon during the heart of daytime outside the Superior Faux restaurant near East 30th and Superior. A 14-year-old boy and an 18-year-old man were shot and seriously wounded about 1:30 yesterday afternoon. Now, no word what led up to the shooting. There were about 12 people inside the restaurant, including employees who were wrapping up the lunchtime service for the day when the gunfire rang out. The two unidentified victims are listed this morning in stable condition. State law enforcement officers announcing the results of a statewide sting to crack down on human trafficking. The effort, led by the Ohio Attorney General's office, netted great results in an effort to put a dent in this type of activity. Attorney General Dave Yost with more on what he dubbed Operation Spring Cleaning.
12: 84 Johns trying to buy sex in Ohio have been charged with engaging in prostitution or soliciting. 38 people were charged with felony charges, up to and including human trafficking.
11: The operation involved more than 70 law enforcement agencies as a result of the sting. Another 38 people face felony charges for crimes against children and narcotics offenses. AG Yost says 43 human trafficking survivors were located and offered help from social service agencies. A boy who was heroically pulled from a house fire last month in Glenville has now died from his injuries. 7-year-old Cortez Robinson has passed away from his injuries weeks after he and 3 siblings were pulled from a bedroom on the second floor of their burning home on Kempton Avenue, April 21st. Robinson and his siblings suffered various degrees of burns to their bodies before firefighters ran up the stairs, kicked in the door, and carried the boys out. A mother and 2 younger siblings got out of the home safely. It's believed a child playing with a lighter started that blaze. Ohio Republican gubernatorial candidate Vivek Ramaswamy announcing his anti-fraud enforcement plan this week as the White House enhances its crackdown on health care fraud. He tells Fox's Hannity, he wants the federal government to allow states to keep more of the money it'll cover through anti-fraud investigations.
13: Instead of the state of Ohio keeping 1/3 for the sake of going after fraud, we want to keep at least 2/3 of what we save. That way we have an incentive to say that we're going to make this a top priority.
11: Ramaswamy promising the program will be enforced within 6 months. 3 million people, that's one quarter of Ohio's population, are insured through Medicaid. President Trump not counting on the Supreme Court when it comes to birthright citizenship.
14: This decision by the Supreme Court is a very big one. They'll probably rule against me because they seem to like doing that.
11: The high court's expected to issue its ruling in the case sometime this summer. Trump signed an executive order his first day back in office that ended birthright citizenship for kids born to parents in the U.S. illegally or temporarily. The president said if the Supreme Court rules against him, they will have done the country a great disservice. Opponents argue that goes against the Constitution's 14th Amendment, granting automatic citizenship to children born in the United States. Just stunning news out of the world of NASCAR as two-time Cup champion Kyle Busch is dead at the age of 41 following a recent hospitalization. This comes after he was heard calling for a doctor during a race earlier this month at Watkins Glen International in Schuyler County, New York. More now from Fox News Radio's Kevin Cork.
15: He was actually hospitalized earlier this week with an unspecified illness, and he never recovered. For more than two decades, Rowdy combined his skill, swagger, and gutsy driving and won a whole lot of races. In a joint statement, NASCAR, the Busch family, and Childress Racing called Kyle a rare talent, one who comes along once in a generation. Busch appeared to be ill just a couple of weeks ago at Watkins Glen. You may have seen this. He radioed his team during the race and asked for a doctor to meet him after the checkered flag. Reports suggested at the time he had a pretty substantial cough. And of course, this week he underwent treatment for what his team called a severe illness.
11: This most recent win marked Busch's 69th for the series and 234th overall. That's a record. He survived by his wife, Samantha, and his two young children. For the latest headlines at the top and bottom of the hour, set a preset on the free iHeartRadio app to WTAM 1100. I'm Carmen Angelo.
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18: This is the Bloomberg Money Minute. More than 30 states are officially asking a federal judge to break up Live Nation and Ticketmaster. Following the recent landmark antitrust verdict, state attorneys general told a Manhattan court yesterday that Live Nation should be required to divest Ticketmaster to fix its illegal monopoly of the live music industry. Live Nation is seeking to throw out the verdict on several grounds, and an appeal will likely draw out the litigation for several years. Checking on the markets, the S&P 500 heading for its longest streak of weekly wins since 2023. S&P futures rising 14 points, Dow futures gaining 125. And Zoom has been working to offer more office collaboration products like corporate phone systems and software for call centers. Many of these tools include AI features, and it looks like customers are going for the expanded suite of products. Zoom has projected stronger than expected sales growth for the year. 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
8: Filling up for the Memorial Day weekend, 472. Price to beat at the pump, 610 the time on Cleveland's Morning News. This is Bill Wills. Good morning. We'll talk about some of the news of the week. Fox's Shannon Bream. Coming up, also, you could be at Rocket Arena for Game 3 tomorrow night. Tell you how in about 5. Mike Snyder with more on that Cavs loss, too, in sports coming up. Let's check your drive. WTAM traffic in this morning. Pat Butler, you were stuck for a while.
19: Huh? I was stuck. Yeah. I was faced with a decision to make. Either get stuck or try a detour that would probably take just as long. And I don't know if I won here. I probably didn't win.
8: It's better to know what's in front of you.
19: Yes.
8: Than taking a chance.
19: Yes, yeah. Exactly.
8: Yeah. And it shows how human we are. When
19: yes,
8: the traffic reporter
19: exactly.
8: is stuck in traffic, it shows how human we are here at iHeart.
19: I'm all red in the face now.
8: No, I'm glad you're here.
19: Thank you.
8: You know, this was a good practice for you.
19: Sure, yeah. Yes. From the Elk, it happens to everybody.
8: Exactly.
19: From the Elk and Elk Traffic Center, if a medical mistake caused you injury, call 1-800-ELK-OHIO. Of course, the Jennings North closed for repair work between Harvard Denison and West 14th, having effects on other highways for you as this project is lingering on. There's a crash on 71 North right now in between West 25th and West 14th. The right two lanes are blocked. There's some debris being cleared up off the highway. Police and fire are still on scene. That's backing up as you approach West 25th. You can get off at that exit if you like, or you can sit in about a 10-minute delay, stay to the left, and you'll eventually get through it. 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
19: 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Pat Butler, WTAM traffic on 1100 AM and 106.9 FM.
8: All right, thanks, Pat. Got rain moving in. Cleveland 3 News weather. Here's meteorologist Matt Wentz.
9: Well, good Friday morning to you, Bill. Lots of rain on the way to Northeast Ohio. It'll hold off till later today into tonight. Out ahead of that, clouds will increase. Not a bad day. Temperatures today getting into the mid to upper 60s for highs.
8: 49 North Ridgeville, 50 this morning to start at your severe weather station. Guardians sweep the Tigers. They're in Philly for the weekend. And down 2-0 to the Knicks. Mike Sports coming up. 6:12 the time. A couple minutes here with Fox's Shannon Breen. We'll preview Fox News Sunday and talk about a few of the stories of the week. First of all, back to last Sunday. Great interview with Amy Grant.
22: Oh, thank you. And she was just as down-to-earth as she seems like she is.
8: Yeah, I mean, I've been a fan of hers for years. Mindy and I went to the Ryman a few years ago to see the Christmas show she and Vince do. And,
22: it's such a good show. If anybody gets a chance, you'll enjoy it.
8: Outstanding. But it's great. If you missed it, check it out. Pull it up on the Fox News Sunday website. And a nice long interview that Shannon did with Amy Grant. My goodness, her music. All right, let me throw a couple topics at you maybe for Sunday. Who knows about us and Iran between that? We started the week with Trump saying, okay, I'll hold off for a while, but I wonder about his patience.
22: Yeah, I think so, too. We're really keeping a close eye on this weekend. The president's given them a lot of opportunity. I think, of course, as we keep talking about, one of the struggles is knowing who exactly is calling the shots inside Iran. I mean, there are different factions.
8: Yeah.
22: Is the one that we're negotiating with also willing to calm down in the Strait, or is it a different group that's going to keep blowing up things in the Strait and threatening to blow up things in the Strait? I mean, who are we at the table with? Only the administration knows that.
8: You're right. You look at the headlines. It just depends on which source and who you're talking to as far as what Iran is saying right now, right? Yeah.
22: And sometimes our administration will come out and say, hey, we've agreed to XYZ, or we're moving closer on this. And then there is something immediately on social media from another, you know, group within Iran saying, nope, never agreed to any of this and would never agree to this.
8: Politics.
22: So we'll see.
8: Cornyn in Texas had to look at these results the other day because he's up against Paxton, who Trump endorsed. Mm-hmm. So we'll see how that plays out next week, right?
22: Yeah, that's a big one. I mean, the president will say, listen, I do so well in my primary endorsements, and he's right about that. He's had a really good run. We'll see in Texas how that pans out. And there's a lot of angst for Republicans who've spent so much money on that race because of this protracted GOP primary and now the runoff. They're very frustrated. They'd like to be spending that money in other places like Georgia.
8: Yeah. Sunday, you got a lot to talk about then, right?
22: We do. We are going to have Senator Chris Van Hollen with us and also Congressman Byron Donald to get both sides of the aisle. And we'll talk Iran, Cuba, reconciliation, all of these things that are going on the Hill as we go into a holiday weekend.
8: I know there's news when they go to you. Shannon Bream, Fox News Sunday. Watch it as always. Thank you so much. Appreciate it.
22: Thanks, Bill.
8: You got floor shopping on your mind this weekend? Go do something else. Let the people of Clear Choice bring the floor to you. Literally, that's what Chris and Steve do. They came up with this great concept because they know the frustration you've had over the years. 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And they know what the frustration, because you go to these floor show or floor store people, and they give you this little sample, and you take it home. You're like, I don't know. This doesn't look right. And what they do is they bring the showroom to you, big planks of flooring, okay, big pieces of wood. So you can check them out, lay them right there on the floor, and see what works for you. Okay, all sorts of different samples and styles.
1: 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All right, 6:15, Cleveland's Morning News with Wills and Snyder. Talk a little flying. If you're heading to Cleveland Hopkins, you are not alone. Big weekend for a lot of people getting out of here. Aviation expert Jay Randolph coming up. Sports first, Mike Snyder is in, and they're down 0-2.
10: Yeah, they are, Bill. At least initially last night, the Cavs did not begin the game with a hangover from their collapse in Game 1. They led by 3 after 1, trailed by only 4 at the half, actually tied the game early in the third, and that's when the Knicks went on a major run.
2: Right now it's Harden, Merrill, Strus, Wade, and Allen. Hart with a 3, and there's another one. Josh Hart, wide open, buries a 3-ball. And the lead is 18, 71-53. 5:20 to go, third quarter.
10: And that culminated in an 18-0 run. The Cavs just couldn't make a shot, and the Knicks just kept on adding on and never looked back from that point on en route to a 109-93 win to take a 2-0 lead in the series. Knicks shot 52% from the field. Guardians actually held Jalen Brunson to 19 points, but he killed him with his passing. He had 14 assists, and Josh Hart left open many times. Well, he delivered. He missed his first 3 shots with open looks. After that, he got hot. He finished with 26. Meanwhile, the Cavs were a dismal 38% from the field overall and horrible from three-point range, just 9 of 35, as Kenny Atkinson put it.
20: It wasn't a great shooting night. At the end of the day, you got to put the ball in the hole. Tonight, we didn't.
10: They did not. Donovan Mitchell led the Cavs with 26. Here's what he said.
23: Again, we're doing a lot of good things. You know, and obviously, I'm happy because we didn't let Game 1 really affect our mental. Right, like we still came in with the right intention and did a lot of positive things. And now, you know, we got to go home and handle business.
10: Well, you know, they've played every other day the entire month of May. It looked like it caught up with them last night in that second half. Donovan says they're not tired. He says he feels great, even though we've not seen that real explosion from him going downhill, as they say, in the series. We'll see if the home floor and that environment can give the Cavs a boost. They need one. They're home tomorrow for Game 3. It'll be an 8 o'clock tip at Rocket Arena. We all know the story in the NBA. No team has ever come back in an NBA playoff series after trailing 3-0. So the Cavs have to win to keep hope alive. Game 3 out west tonight. Spurs and Thunder tied one aside. They'll be in San Antonio. Guardians completed a 4-game sweep of the Tigers with a 3-1 win yesterday. Boy, the manager's pleased with his team.
24: Anytime you win a 4-game series, it's tough to win a 4-game series, let alone sweep it. And just really proud of the way our guys kept their focus, kept going. I know we're in the middle of 13 in a row, and after, you know, a couple emotional wins back-to-back, it can be easy to show up, you know, on your heels, but our guys came out ready to rock.
10: Yeah, Joey Cantillo pitched very well. How about Brian Rocchio? 3 more hits. He's hitting .290. The Guardians will be in Philadelphia tonight. Interleague play against the Phillies. Gavin Williams takes the mound. 6:40 start. You can hear it right here. Guardians enter the weekend at 30-22. 3.5 games in front of the White Sox in the division. And hockey tonight, Monsters can wrap up their playoff series with a win in Toronto. They lead the Marlies 2-1. They'll drop the puck tonight at 7. You can hear it on Sports Radio 99.1. Home of the Cavs and Guardians. Mike Snyder, WTAM Sports.
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25: Yeah, sure isn't.
1: But Warren Buffett likes a certain airplane, airline stock, and we'll share that with you. Talk about flying with aviation expert Jay Ratliff. All right. We got to get to this. We got to get a win tomorrow night, right?
10: Absolutely.
1: Got to get a win.
10: You want to stay alive.
1: You want to be there and cheer him on. Scooter Reese, producer extraordinaire alongside. We have tickets for Saturday as well as Monday.
25: Correct.
1: And you got to, it's kind of like singing for your supper.
25: Right.
1: Right? You got to sing
25: for
1: your
25: supper.
1: So we announced this yesterday. We've got the great Come On Cavs jingle here. 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
3: 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You got to sing, I want to hear the best rendition of this song. Sing it. Sing it like you mean it. Give a little gusto. Take it from the heart. And we're going to pick two winners. One winner is going to go to Saturday. One winner is going to go to Monday.
1: You got till 9:30.
3: 9:30. And we're going to make you the judge, Mr. Snyder.
10: Come on, Cavs.
3: Right on.
10: Got to make it happen.
3: And here are the lyrics real quick. Here it is. Come on, Cavs. Got to make it happen. Woo-hoo! 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Rally 2x2. 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Come on, Cavs. Got to make it happen. And you can find that at the Wilson Snyder page at WTM.com. The lyrics are there.
1: Would he have won?
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3: 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I do very well.
1: Simon Cowell would have thrown you off. But okay, all right. So there you go. You got time now. 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
3: You got
1: winners,
3: it.
1: Winners.
3: You got it. Good luck to all.
1: You got it. 620 WTAM traffic. Here's Brad Bummer.
19: 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Delay right now with an accident being cleared up on 71 North in between West 25th and West 14th Street. Police and fire on scene in the right two lanes. That's going to back you up and cause about a 10-minute delay. You can get off at 25th and use that as an alternate to make your way into downtown. The Jennings North, of course, closed for repair work between Harbor Denison and West 14th. 77 North is still nice and smooth past 490 up to the Innerbelt. 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
1: Your weather, Cleveland 3 News forecast from meteorologist Matt Wentz. Increasing clouds, showers develop by late this afternoon tonight. Upper 60s, rain, a lot of it could have an inch in some spots overnight with thunderstorms. They'll end early tomorrow morning and then mid to upper 60s on Saturday. Rainy Sunday, mid 60s. Rainy on Memorial Day, too. Scattered showers and 60s. I've got 50 right now in Solon. 51 at your severe weather station. 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Trending stories with Carmen Angelo coming up at 6:30. Not a good way to start a long Memorial Day weekend here.
11: No, more gun violence to report, Bill, in the city, unfortunately, as gunfire rings out in the heart of Cleveland Thursday afternoon. Two teenagers are shot. Police now looking for suspects. The Ohio AG's office says it's put a dent in the state's human trafficking problem, and NASCAR, Bill, is reeling after the sudden and tragic passing of racing star Kyle Busch.
1: Big, big, big weekend. A lot of people flying, traveling, of course, Memorial Day. News Radio WTAM 1100. This is Bill Wills. Talk a little travel. Bring in aviation expert Jay Randall. Before I get to your list, just a couple reminders. Look, a lot of it's going to be getting through TSA. Give yourself plenty of time, right?
4: Absolutely.
1: Yeah, absolutely for the weekend.
4: And by that, I mean 2 hours beforehand you're walking through the airport, not patting yourself on the back because you get to the airport 2 hours before and then it takes you 38 minutes to find a parking spot.
1: Right. So, exactly. Yeah.
4: Yeah. And I'm always bad because I'll just pick the first one I see in an airport. Yeah. I don't care if I have to walk. My wife will be like, is there one a little bit closer? And I know not to do it, but I'm like, okay, let's go look. And then I spend the next 15 minutes. And, of course, the one I spotted has long since been taken.
1: It's like stocks. You don't hold that thought too long, right?
4: Oh, pick good Lord. Hot potato. Right flip that bad boy, make your profit, and run.
1: If you're getting out of town, hope it's a nice, safe flight. All right, let's get to a couple news stories. You like to hear or at least know what Warren Buffett thinks, and he seems to like Delta. Is that what you're picking up?
4: Yeah, he has increased his stake in Delta to $2.6 billion as of the end of March. The reports recently came out showing what the Berkshire's largest holdings were. And, you know, he's obviously got the Apple, American Express, Coca-Cola, but he's increased it quite a bit. And what's interesting is there was a time you couldn't trick Warren Buffett into buying a airline stock. He said, you know, Richard Branson, the guy that started Virgin, he's the one that said it best, you know, what's the quickest way to become a millionaire? And he said, take $1 billion and buy an airline and you'll be a millionaire in no time because you're going to lose money.
1: Sure.
4: And it was during the pandemic that Warren Buffett came out and bought a tremendous number of shares in both Delta and Southwest. Hmm. And I remember at the time thinking, both of those are overpriced. And I have no idea. And it wasn't maybe 6, 8, 10 weeks later, he sold all of them for an incredible loss, which really surprised me. But, you know, Delta stock's been up, I think, 37% in the last 12 months. Warren Buffett tends to be the individual that sits back, waits for stocks to go on sale.
10: Right.
4: This seems a little emotional for me as far as him being in love with the stock. I don't get buying a stock that's up 37% in the last year. I'd prefer to wait for it to drop a little bit in price, but yeah, I guess we got to give the nod of experience to Warren Buffett over me. But yeah, I was a little surprised to see him add that much to it for a stock that's that up that much in a year.
1: We mentioned stock a bit. Don't forget now, you want to think about day trading. Look into the classes and all that Jay offers at Jay Ratliff. .com. All right, Spirit's been out of business for a couple of weeks. United seeing the most increase right now?
4: They're seeing 103,000 new bookings, they said, plus 17,000 new loyalty members that have joined after Spirit's collapse. They were expecting to see an influx of some additional reservations. Bill, what they're saying is the numbers have greatly surpassed what they were expecting. And as a result, they seem to think that, the Spirit customers are kind of flocking to United. They also said that they've seen a great number of people that have applied for jobs with them that are coming from the Spirit ranks, and they're doing everything that they can to try to get, the people in that they've got the individuals, get them interviewed to see if they can hire them. So they're looking to benefit not only from the passengers but from the employees as well. And I tell you, you talk about whiplash going from an airline like Spirit, where everything's kind of done bare bones, going to a place like United that tends to pay their employees incredibly well. Yeah, I don't think the Spirit employees would know what hit them if they ended up working for somebody like United.
1: 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Have a great weekend.
4: You too, Bill.
1: TSA says under 15. Get you the line out of Cleveland Hopkins. Heading east. Delays into Newark, LaGuardia this morning. A screen that looks good next couple hours. Getting out of town, wherever you're heading, however you're getting there, take us with you too this weekend on the iHeartRadio app.
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8: 6:30 Cleveland's Morning News with Wills and Steiner. The Spill, Wills, trending this morning. NASCAR fan, you maybe know. If not, at least you know the name of Kyle Busch. He's dead at 41. Ohio's AG office putting a dent in the state's human trafficking problem. And gunfire ringing out in the heart of Cleveland yesterday. A couple of teens shot. Carmen Angelo with the stories coming up for you. Cleveland's Morning News with Wills and Snyder. This is Bill Wills. Good morning. On your drive first, a couple things already in your way. Your spam phone?
19: Yeah, I've got some good news, actually,
8: oh,
19: Bill.
8: Good.
19: Yes, from the Elk and Elk Traffic Center. If a medical mistake caused you injury, call 1-800-ELK-OHIO. The accident on 71 North after West 25th Street cleared up. Debris cleared off the highway, and all lanes are now open. Traffic is moving okay, just a little heavy after West 14th as you connect with the inner belt, but much better than it was. Things are getting busy on 77 North, though. Already slow from Fleet up to 490. And you've got the repair work, of course, closing the Jennings North in between Harvard Denison and West 14th, taking that highway out of play for you this morning. Next traffic update in 9 minutes at 640. Pat Butler, WTAM traffic on 1100 AM and 106.9 FM.
9: Clouds will increase here on our Northeast Ohio Friday. Rain moves in late this afternoon into the evening from south to north. It'll be a soaker of an overnight. Temperatures today in the mid-60s.
8: 49 right now, Rocky River, 50 of the Universal Windows Direct Weather Center. That's Cleveland 3 News meteorologist Matt Winch. 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Cavaliers with a loss in New York last night. They're now down 2-0 back at Rocket Arena for Saturday for Game 3. Guardians sweep the Tigers. They're in Philly for the weekend. Mike Snyder's take and more in sports at 6:45. And we'll catch up with Terry Pluto, Cleveland Plain Dealer, Cleveland.com, too, coming up at 6:50. All right, news of the morning. Here's Carmen Angelo.
10: And good morning to you, Bill. Cleveland police investigating a shooting that took place on the outskirts of the downtown area when gunfire rang out, leaving two teens seriously wounded. Police say there were about a dozen people inside the Superior Faux restaurant about 1:30 Thursday afternoon near East 30th and Superior when the shots were fired, and 14-year-old boy and an 18-year-old male were left wounded. Police have little to go on. There have been no arrests to report. The two victims listed this morning in stable condition. A national foundation that honors fallen first responders has come to the aid of a family of a Lorain police officer who lost his life in the line of duty.
25: The Tunnel to Towers Foundation has paid off the mortgage on the house of Lorain police officer Philip Wagner, who was killed in July of last year in an ambush. The payment was made through the foundation's Fallen First Responder Home Program. Wagner's wife Jessica said in a statement that she no longer has to wonder or worry what was going to happen to their home and if she was going to be able to afford it on her own. I'm Brian Engel.
10: Cleveland police asking for the public's assistance in their investigation into a recent deadly hit-skip accident happened a week ago on St. Clair Avenue. Police say a motorcycle rider traveling westbound on St. Clair was hit by a gray Hyundai Elantra as it turned left on the east 118th from the eastbound lane. The motorcycle rider was hit, left with fatal injuries, while the driver of the Elantra sped off. Anyone with information is encouraged to contact the Cleveland police. The Ohio Attorney General's Office says it, along with
11: more than 70 other law enforcement agencies have put a dent in the state's human trafficking activity. Attorney General Dave Yost announcing yesterday results of Operation Spring Cleaning, where they busted 84 suspected Johns for solicitation. Yost also says they rescued dozens of survivors in that effort.
2: 43 human trafficking survivors were encountered and referred for various help from different agencies.
11: 38 people busted face felony charges of crimes against children as well, thanks to that operation. President Trump not counting on the Supreme Court when it comes to birthright citizenship.
18: Trump spoke from the Oval Office.
20: This decision by the Supreme Court is a very big one. They'll probably rule against me because they seem to like doing that.
18: The High Court is expected to issue its ruling in the case this summer. Trump signed an executive order his first day back in office that ended birthright citizenship for children born to parents in the U.S. illegally or temporarily. Trump said if the Supreme Court rules against him, they will have done the country a great disservice. Opponents argued that it goes against the Constitution's 14th Amendment granting automatic citizenship to children born in the U.S. I'm Mark Mayfield.
11: The NASCAR world is reeling after the sudden death of racing star Kyle Busch at the young age of 41. ABC's Andrea Fuji reports the two-time NASCAR Cup Series champ had been fighting an illness recently and was feeling sick while driving in a recent race at Watkins Glen.
21: Just 12 days ago, Busch radioed his crew asking a doctor to give him a shot. He was reportedly struggling with a sinus cold, made worse by the intense G-forces and elevation changes of the course. Although no cause of death has been given, doctors say bad colds can turn deadly.
11: Kyle Busch died after being hospitalized with what has been described as, quote, a severe illness. He had been slated to drive in a race in North Carolina on Sunday. That race is set to go on as planned. For the latest headlines at the top and bottom of the hour, set a preset on the free iHeartRadio app to WTAM 1100. I'm Carmen Angelo.
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0: Cavs right now after last night.
1: Cavs got it down to 7, but no closer. Greg Porter will hold on to the basketball. The seconds will tick off. Buzzer sounds. Knicks win it. 109-93, our final here at Madison Square Garden.
0: Yeah, the Cavaliers were only down 4 at the half. Actually, were even with the Knicks early in the third when New York put together another one of those runs. 18-0 run, and they pulled away to win it by that 109-93 score. A woeful night of shooting by the Cavs. They were just 9 of 35 in threes. Donovan Mitchell with 26 points on the situation says this.
2: So they made some timely shots and we didn't. You know what I mean? We missed some free throws, certain fouls didn't go our way or whatever. So nothing to hang our head about, man. Like they took care of home court. We could have came in here and lost by 1, lost by 40. And I've said this in past series before. Like they protected home court and we just got to go out there. And that's ultimately what it is. It would have been great to steal 2. That was the idea. We had an opportunity to and we didn't. So go home for game 3 and protect home court like we have been.
0: Yeah, that opportunity in game 1 really slipped through their hands. So now they're back home. Same situation they were in against Detroit, although the Knicks are better. Game 3 is tomorrow night at 8. We'll talk more about it with Terry Pluto coming up in a few moments. Cavaliers, though, boy, the shooting. Sam Merrill 0 for 7 last night in threes. Nothing went in. And then they forgot about Evan Mobley, who had a great first quarter with 10 points. He only had 2 more shots the rest of the night. And that just can't happen. Cavaliers, they're going to win this series. They had an edge inside for a while, and they got away from that. And as Donovan alluded to, free throw shooting has been an issue. A lot of things to clean up, but they've got a shot. And that big one is tomorrow night at 8. If you're going to win the series or give yourself a chance, you got to win tomorrow. Guardians extended their win streak to 6 yesterday afternoon. They completed a 4-game sweep of Detroit with a 3-1 win. Joey Cantillo, 5-plus innings, gets the W. Brian Rocchio had 3 hits. A new catcher, Patrick Bailey, homered. But the highlight I'm going to share with you from yesterday was not him at bat. How about, listen
3: righty,
0: to this.
3: Righty-righty matchup. The set and delivery. And it's a touch inside, a changeup. Patrick Baldwin says, why not? Or Patrick Bailey says, why not take another challenge? We lose it, who cares? They win it! Bailey is 4 for 5 in challenges today. Wow!
0: I've been doing this a long time. That's the first time I ever played a challenge call, a highlight. And it was because the Guardians really, one thing they haven't done well is go for challenges. They did with Bailey. So we see another reason why they went out and acquired him. Guardians now 30-22. They open a 3-game series in Philadelphia tonight at 6:40. And you can hear it right here and free on the iHeartRadio app. Gavin Williams will be on the mound. Hockey playoffs tonight. Monsters at Toronto. They'll drop the puck at 7. Monsters with a win would win that series. And you can hear it on Sports Radio 99.1. Home of the Cavs and the Guardians. Mike Snyder, WTAM Sports.
4: Terry Pluto and a couple Guardians are back here Monday after a weekend series in Philadelphia. Coming up at 8:45, Curtis Danberg of the Guardians will take us through Monday's Memorial Day promotions and all around the game. Plus, next week against the Nats, also Monday at 8:45, get a pair of Guardians tickets to win against the Guardians at 8:45, and you've got the winning number for that, right?
0: Yeah, it's their win streak now at 6, Bill. The Excellent. Winning number today is 6.
4: Yankees series, we'll have tickets for you to win coming up at 8:45.
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7: 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Things are busy on 77 North right now, heavy in between Fleet and 490, making your way into downtown, and then slow between East 30th and East 9th because of construction. Repair work has the Jennings North still blocked off between Harvard Denison and West 14th. 71 North is nice and smooth around the Metro Health Curve, and the inbound East Shoreway is still a 15-minute ride for you between the Euclid Spur and Dead Man's Curve. 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
4: You going to Bruce tonight?
7: 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I do not have a ticket.
4: Well, I still have time.
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7: No.
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7: No, I have a Little League game to watch at 6 o'clock.
4: Well, so, priorities.
7: If it starts after that, maybe I could make both.
4: Priorities. Yes. Yeah. You've come to a certain age. Oh, Bruce, is that tonight? I have a Little League game. Right. Adulting. It's so much fun. Yep. Increasing clouds. Rain will move in. Looks like a wet weekend. Cleveland 3 News meteorologist Matt Wintz is upper 60s today. Showers and a soaker tonight. Thunderstorms. Maybe an inch, two of rain. Overnight low in the 50s. We'll stay in the 60s then for Saturday, Sunday, and Monday, and scattered showers right on through the weekend. I got 50 right now at your severe weather station. 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
8: Good morning to you, Bill. The Cuyahoga County Sheriff's Office still looking for answers in a deadly officer-involved shooting Wednesday night on Cleveland's East Boulevard. A statewide crackdown on human trafficking leads to the arrests of 84 suspected Johns and the NASCAR community mourning the sudden death of star Kyle Busch at the age of 41.
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4: And we bring in Terry Fudo, Cleveland Plain Dealer, Cleveland.com. Bill Wills, Mike Snyder alongside. Good morning, Terry.
10: Hello there, Mr. Will.
4: Well, they're down 0-2. Let's go through. You just wrote a great piece, and if you really want to pick apart adjustments and things, one thing that you point out in the piece I thought was interesting, with the adjustments we were making on defense, it seemed like there were many, many times the Knicks were open for threes last night.
10: Yeah, you sort of, I think Henry Atkinson said after the game, you pick your poison. I would have probably defended the same way. I was sick of Jalen Brunson just making all those shots and taking James Harden apart and let somebody else beat you. And partly Josh Hart did. He made a lot of open threes and that. But if you can't score 100 points, you're going to lose 90% of the time in the playoffs or the regular season. I think the Knicks ended up with 103, but the Cavs missed so many open shots. And that, in the end, rarely do I fall into the cliche of it's a make or miss league, but if you miss so many open shots, you're doomed, and that's what the Cavs did.
0: Yeah, and they have some good looks. Sam Merrill is a pretty reliable three-point shooter. He's 0-for-7. Donovan was only 2-for-7, and that does impact your defense, Terry, because a lot of it's kind of coordinated, isn't it? I mean, you pick your head up more, you make a few shots. I think even Donovan talked about it, and they just couldn't hit anything, and now they're in the situation. The thing is with the Knicks, too, with the defense, they don't have an Asar Thompson maybe that plays defensively, but also he's so bad offensively, the Knicks don't have a guy that's really like that. So when you double up on someone, they've got guys that can make shots, which we saw last night.
10: I mean, this is a really good team. I don't want to sound like I'm a New Yorker, I'm not, but I was sort of surprised feeling that, the Knicks are pretty good, but nothing special. I mean, they were in the conference finals last year, and this year they're, it's not like they did with a bunch of old guys or whatever. They're primarily a younger team with a couple of veterans, and Mike Brown's an excellent coach. And you're also seeing the thing that happens when you have 2 7-game series in a row and you keep playing every other day. You get worn down. You know, the NBA rewards you just the way the playoffs are set up for it, if you're able to wipe out your series in four games or five games. I think the Knicks, what, they've won nine consecutive playoff games now, and they just look more rested, and the Cavs look worn down.
0: Yeah, you know, you don't think about overall numbers, but the Cavs actually in their game notes. I mean, right now, the Knicks are 10-2 in the postseason. The Cavs are playing 500 ball. They're 8-8. But here they are. So you look at tomorrow, Terry, as you put on your column, and you did it already in the after Detroit. You're down 0-2. Unless you win, it's really over. No team has ever come back from that. So we'll see if they can just kind of figure it out tomorrow against the Knicks and make some shots. I guess that's part of it. And try to get that first win.
10: Yes. I mean, really, if you're holding a team to 100, 102 points, you should be able to find a way to win at home. I mean, that's it. Or even, frankly, on the road. I think what they made five of their first 10 threes in the first quarter. And then after that, I think they were already up 4 of 25 or some awful total. Doesn't matter at when you get down to those kind of numbers. It always helps to go inside with the ball more. But this is a real test for them. And also, there was a little bit, I think, going on here of when they finally made the Final Four, the Eastern Conference Finals, it was almost like there's a bit of a sense of relief. They got over this huge hurdle. And now they got to see, all right, do you have anything left to try to go farther?
4: Good takes. Terry Pluto, Cleveland Plain Dealer, Cleveland.com. Follow my next at Terry Pluto. Looking forward to hopefully posting a great article Sunday about a Cavs win at Rocket Arena.
0: That'd be nice.
4: On Saturday. Thanks, Terry.
10: That would be. Thanks, guys.
4: Take care, buddy. Hey, you want to be at Rocket Arena? Yeah, we got tickets Saturday as well as Monday. Here's what we want you to do. You're on the iHeartRadio app with us, a little talkback mic. It's real easy to use. Hit the talkback mic and just give us your best. Come on, Cavs.
0: Yeah.
4: Come on, Cavs.
0: Let's go. The guys need a push right now.
4: We'll let you do this till about 9:30. Then Snipes will pick a couple of winners. One winner will go to Saturday's game and a winner on Monday. As I think by Monday, we'll have the series evened, of course, two games apiece. So on the iHeartRadio app, talkback mic, give us your best. Come on, Cavs. Do it. Good luck.
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4: 22nd of May and Memorial Day weekend. Mike, I still just can't. It's
0: yeah.
4: so early. It just well, seems
0: it
4: so
0: is.
4: Early. So
0: yeah.
4: early.
0: Well, they got to get that. Yeah. Got to be the last Monday in May, right? Yeah, that's what right. it is.
4: Yeah. 7 o'clock, Cleveland's Morning News with Wills and Snyder. This is Bill Wills. Good morning news this morning. County Sheriff's Office still looking for answers at that deadly officer-involved shooting Wednesday night. Statewide crackdown on human trafficking. And NASCAR legend Kyle Busch dies at 41. The trending stories of the morning. Carmen Angelo with more in a minute. First, your WTAM 1100 traffic. We get you there with Pat Butler.
7: 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Not too bad of a ride for you right now. Things are moving okay downtown on the Inner Belt. It is a little heavy on 77 North in between Fleet and 490, and then heavy on 77 North after East 30th with construction. The Jennings North is closed off for repairs between Harvard Denison and West 14th. 71 is light around the Metro Health curve, and 90 from the west side is moving fine. Next traffic update in 9 minutes at 7:10. Pat Butler, WTAM traffic on 1100 AM and 106.9 FM.
20: Clouds will increase here on our Northeast Ohio Friday. Rain moves in late this afternoon into the evening from south to north. It'll be a soaker of an overnight. Temperatures today in the mid-60s.
4: I got 50 Brunswick in at your severe weather station. In other words, get the grass cut, sounds like.
0: With sounds like you got to do that today,
4: yeah.
0: right?
4: Yeah, sports check, Mike Snyder.
0: Bill, the Cavaliers are down 0-2 after falling again to New York, but the good news is they are coming home. Can they save their season this weekend? And the Guardians complete a sweep of the Tigers. It's on to Philly for the weekend. We'll tell you about that at 7:15.
4: Sing for some Cavs tickets. Give us your best come on Cavs on the iHeartRadio app. On a little talkback, Mike. We got a really good one we're going to play for you here in a few minutes.
0: Yeah.
4: Give you a little idea of the competition, if you will. So do your come on Cavs, the best one you get on the iHeart app with that talkback, Mike. And you might be at the game 3 on Saturday or game 4 Monday, too. We got tickets for that. All right, coming up, Bloomberg Money Update. What a week it has been so far on Wall Street. Dow with another record close yesterday. Gina Civetti of Bloomberg on your Money News in about 7 minutes. Stories we're following for you this morning. Here is Carmen Angelo.
8: And good morning to you, Bill and Mike. The investigation continues into a Wednesday night fatal shooting involving an off-duty Cleveland police officer. The incident happened in an area behind the Park Place Apartments in the city's Huff neighborhood. Few details released yesterday. A statement released by the Cleveland police says they are deeply concerned by the circumstances surrounding the incident and the actions of the individuals involved, adding that the Cleveland Division of Police holds its members to a high standard, both on and off duty. The Cuyahoga County Sheriff's Office is handling that investigation. Ohio Attorney General Dave Yost Thursday announcing the results of a statewide crackdown on human trafficking called Operation Spring Cleaning. Yost said the operation involving more than 70 law enforcement agencies arrested 84 suspected Johns charged with solicitation. Yost had this message for prosecutors moving forward.
21: Don't plead these cases down to nothing. They represent damage to human beings. This is not a victimless crime. And the only way we're going to stop human trafficking is if we can cut off the oxygen, the cash that fuels it.
8: Another 38 people face felony charges for crimes against children and narcotics offenses. The task force also executed 15 search warrants at massage parlors. Yost says 43 human trafficking survivors were located and offered help from social service agencies. Two teenagers were left wounded after bullets flew outside the Superior Faux restaurant about 1:30 Thursday afternoon near East 30th and Superior. When the smoke cleared, two males ages 14 and 18 left injured. They're in stable condition this morning. Names have not been released. There were about a dozen people inside the restaurant at the time of the shooting as lunch service was winding down. Cleveland police are looking for suspects. President Trump is rolling back Biden-era EPA rules in an effort to lower grocery prices. Speaking from the Oval Office, Trump said the overhaul will make more refrigerants that are used in freezers, refrigerators, and air conditioning units more available for homeowners, grocery stores, and other places of business.
22: The higher costs threaten thousands of jobs and was passed on in the form of higher prices and higher taxes.
8: Trump said the Biden regulations drove up prices for groceries. He added the changes will save Americans $2.4 billion annually. The president was joined by executives from Kroger, Piggly Wiggly, Fairway Stores, and other major grocery chains. Thousands of people mourn the losses of three men killed in a California mosque while protecting the children inside. San Diego police say a crowd of about 5,000 people attended a traditional Muslim prayer service Thursday at the city's largest mosque. The men were eulogized as heroes for stopping two armed suspects Monday afternoon from entering the Islamic Center of San Diego, which also has a primary school with dozens of students. The center's imam telling mourners at the service, "Our community got hurt, but our community is standing strong and firm." Legendary NASCAR driver Kyle Busch is dead following a sudden illness.
1: A future Hall of Famer, in a statement, NASCAR called Kyle Busch a rare talent, one who comes along once in a generation. A two-time Cup Series champion, Kyle Busch won a Truck Series race just last week and was asked about future victories, giving a prophetic response.
2: Take whatever you can get, man. You never know when the last one's going to be, so cherish them all, trust me.
1: Kyle Busch leaves behind a wife, two young children, and countless racing fans. Kyle Busch was 41 years old. I'm Rory O'Neill.
8: Thousands of American flags have been placed on graves at Arlington National Cemetery ahead of Memorial Day.
3: More than 1,000 soldiers went to the cemetery yesterday for the annual Flags In event. 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Members of the 3rd U.S. Infantry Regiment, also known as the Old Guard, placed flags at the Tomb of the Unknown Soldier. About 250,000 flags in all were placed during the event. I'm Mark Mayfield.
8: 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I'm Carmen Angelo.
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4: Gina Stravetti of Bloomberg on your money news. This one's brought to you by Claiborne Ford Lincoln, serving Northeast Ohio since 1973.
11: The nation's largest grocery company is eyeing price cuts. Kroger's new CEO is looking at big price reductions to win back market share and take on Walmart and other competitors. CEO Greg Foran told Bloomberg Kroger was laying the groundwork for lower prices across product categories. A closure of the Strait of Hormuz through August raises the risk of an economic downturn that comes close to the scale of the Great Recession in 2008. That's according to Rapidan Energy Group. Oil prices have nearly doubled since late February as the war between the U.S., Israel, and Iran upends global markets. Nintendo is asking partners and suppliers to make about 20 million Switch 2s in the year through March. Sources tell Bloomberg that's about 20% more than the public sales outlook it issued earlier this month. It suggests Nintendo is confident in its ability to stoke sales. The S&P 500 is on track for another weekly gain. Get the latest business news from Bloomberg at 08 and 38 throughout the morning. I'm Gina Cervetti on WTAM 1100.
4: A heck of a week for the stock market. Might need to sell some to fill up, though. 472 price at the pump for this Memorial Day weekend. Cleveland's Morning News with the Wills and Snyder. Cavs now down 2 games to none to the Knicks. Guardians with a nice sweep in Detroit, Pat. They're on to Philadelphia
12: for
4: the weekend.
12: Yeah.
4: Mike's got
12: they're rolling.
4: Yeah, Mike's got your sports here coming up. And we got a couple entries for Cavs tickets. We need you to sing that Come On Cavs on the iHeartRadio app. Real easy to do it. Just push the little talkback mic and give us an entry, and you might be at the Cavs game tomorrow night. WTAM traffic. Now here's Pat Butler.
7: 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From the Elkanel Traffic Center, if a medical mistake caused you injury, call 1-800-ELK-OHIO. Looking good on 90 eastbound and west side, heading towards downtown right now. Not seeing any delays. Still moving well on the inner belt. 77 north is slowing down, though, between Fleet and 490. Then road work jams you up after east 30th, heading towards east 9th. Repair work has the Jennings North blocked off between Harbor Denison and West 14th. And there is an accident reported on 480 westbound. This is between Broadway and Transportation. See something? Let us know. 216-986-8888. 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
4: All right, weather, Cleveland 3 News forecast, meteorologist Matt Wentz.
20: Well, happy Friday to you, Bill. We've got quite a bit of rain on the way to Northeast Ohio coming in tonight into the daytime tomorrow. But out ahead of that, we'll just see those clouds, and they'll be increasing. Temperatures today, mid to upper 60s. Plan for rain late this evening into tonight.
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13: 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Sing that song with a lot of gusto. 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
16: I'm going to do this in my Elvis Presley voice. Come on, Cavs, gotta make it happen. Woo-hoo, fast break action. Rally 2x2, split the boards and follow through. Come on, Cavs, gotta make it happen. Thank you very much.
13: I tell you what, that was great.
0: Oh, man.
4: I tell you what, he got the lyrics. I like that.
13: Yes, he got the lyrics.
4: Scooter went above and beyond. He put the lyrics up on the Wills Insider Facebook page. So this guy did some research.
0: Oh, yeah.
4: He's got the lyrics. He also did impersonation.
0: Yes, he did.
4: He told us at the beginning who the impersonation was, which helps.
0: Yeah. Yes.
4: Right? So we kind of know.
0: But he did well enough. We would have figured it out.
4: He held it all the way through.
0: Yes, he did.
4: Mike Simon Cal Snyder will be the judge for all of these. So there's an early one in the clubhouse.
13: I like it. Clever. Have some fun
4: with it, you know? Scream it. Come on.
0: Yeah, we got to get these guys going here. Everyone, they still got a shot here.
4: Yeah, absolutely. All right, iHeartRadio app. Be a part of a big weekend downtown. Springsteen tonight. Got the Rocket Arena tomorrow night for game 3. So on the iHeartRadio app with the talkback mic.
13: Yes.
4: Hit that and give us your best come on Cavs. Have some fun with it.
13: Man. And once again, if you don't know the lyrics, they're posted at Will's Insider page, WTM.com.
4: I think knowing the lyrics is maybe secondary.
13: Yes.
0: Yeah.
4: You know, but we
0: need some juice.
4: You need the course.
0: You know?
4: You got to have the course.
13: Right.
4: Yeah, that's the big thing. Right. All right. Scoot, thanks.
13: You're
4: much.
13: Welcome.
4: All right, let's get to the Cavs and the Guardians. All your sports. Here's Mike Snyder.
0: And they did not have enough juice last night. They were actually tied with the Knicks early in the third quarter when New York put together another one of those runs.
17: Right now it's Harden, Merrill, Strus, Wade, and Allen. Hart with a three. There's another one. Josh Hart wide open, buries a three ball. And the lead is 18. 71-53. 5:20 to go, third quarter.
0: That culminated an 18-0 run in the third quarter, and the Knicks really did not look back. Cavs got within 7 at one point, but that was as good as it would get. 109-93, New York wins it. Josh Hart with 26. Brunson was the facilitator last night, 14 assists on the night. Well, just one less than the Cavs had as a team. Why was that the case? Well, the Cavs just did not make shots. 25% from three-point range. Here's Kenny Atkinson.
18: Wasn't a great shooting night. At the end of the day, you got to put the ball in the hole. Tonight, we didn't.
0: And Donovan Mitchell, who had 26 points, put it this way.
19: Again, we're doing a lot of good things. And obviously, I'm happy because we didn't let game one really affect our mental. Right? Like, we still came in with the right intention and did a lot of positive things. And now, you know, we got to go home and handle business.
0: Well, early in the game, they really got things going, getting the bigs involved. Jared Allen and Evan Mobley. Mobley had 14 points, all came in the first half. When they get back home tomorrow night, you really got to go and get the big guys going early in the game and stay with it. And then hopefully some of these guys start hitting some threes. Sam Merrill last night, 0 for 7. Max Strus, 1 of 4. Jalen Tyson, 0 for 3. Donovan was only 2 from 7. James Harden had an 18.6 rebound game, did not have a turnover. So there were some things to build on, but you got to get it done tomorrow night. That will be an 8 o'clock start, and you'll be able to hear it right here. Game 3 out west tonight in the Spurs-Thunder series in San Antonio. That series tied at 1 aside. Guardians completed a 4-game sweep of the Tigers yesterday with a 3-1 win. Boy, what a series for the Guardians. Joey Cantillo goes 5 2/3 innings to get the win. New catcher Patrick Bailey homered. Brian Rocchio had 3 hits. Stephen Vogt, a pretty happy manager.
26: Anytime you
1: win a four-game series. It's tough to win a four-game series, let alone sweep it. And just really proud of the way our guys kept their focus, kept going. I know we're in the middle of 13 in a row, and after, you know, a couple emotional wins back-to-back, it could be easy to show up, you know, on your heels, but our guys came out ready to rock.
0: So they're 30-22 entering a weekend series with the Phillies in Philadelphia tonight. Gavin Williams on the mound, 6:40 first pitch. You can hear it right here. Cleveland's lead now 3.5 over the White Sox in the division. Hockey tonight, Monsters can wrap up their series with Toronto. They'll drop the puck at 7, and Cleveland leads it 2-1. You can hear that game on Sports Radio 99.1. Home of the Cavs and the Guardians, Mike Snyder, WTAM Sports.
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7: 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Coming up from Summit County, an accident just popped up on 77 North in between Gent and 271. Watch out for a disabled vehicle slowing things down just a little bit on 480 westbound in between Broadway and Transportation Boulevard. Downtown on the Interbelt, things are still moving okay. 77 North is slow, though, between Fleet and 490. And the Jennings North, of course, closed for repairs in between Harbor Denison and West 14th. 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
4: Clouds will thicken and rain will move in. Cleveland 3 News meteorologist Matt Wint says upper 60s. Tonight, soaking rain. Rain's moving up from the south on radar, so it could be after lunchtime. Medina, Akron area, start seeing a few showers. Tonight, rain, a lot of it. Could see an inch or two with some heavy thunderstorms around, too, so be aware. We'll drop into the 50s. Rain early on Saturday. Possible thunderstorms develop in later in the day. And upper 60s. It looks like a rain off and on Sunday and scattered showers, too, for Memorial Day Monday and 60s. I've got 50 right now. Lynnhurst, and it's your Severe Weather Station, News Radio, WTAM 1100. Cleveland's Morning News with Wills and Snyder. This is Bill Wills. Thanks for making us part of your morning routine. We appreciate it. Carmen Angelo with the trending stories. Coming up at 7:30, this was a statewide sting they did, right?
8: Yeah, actually, it was 15 counties in all out of the 88 counties, Bill. 4 Cleveland residents as a result, among 84 suspected Johns nabbed in that human trafficking sting. Cleveland police on the lookout for suspects after 2 teenagers are shot and wounded Thursday in broad daylight. And the U.S. Surgeon General says kids are online these days as much as they sleep.
4: Those stories coming up at 7:30 for you on News Radio, WTAM 1100. All right, our friend John Kicks Kickle is on the hotline. For years, we have talked about different events and rides to really recognize those that have given their all, if you will, on the front lines. We got a Firefighters Memorial Ride this Sunday. Morning, John.
9: Good morning, Bill.
4: Appreciate your time. Tell me about it.
9: Yeah, this is our 22nd annual Firefighters Memorial Ride. It is a motorcycle event. We started it, as you know, to honor the 343 fallen firefighters that died in the collapse of the Twin Towers 25 years ago now. It will be this Sunday. If people have not registered, they will be able to register the morning of the event between 8:30 and 10 a.m. The registration is by the Browns Stadium and the Cleveland Firefighters Memorial. If they're familiar with the Rock and Roll Hall of Fame, they just pulled down that street. Our MC will be Monica Robbins of WKYC. She's done that for 22 years. We are honoring 3 fallen firefighters and their families. We'll actually be giving out 5 $1,000 scholarships to students in the Northeast Ohio area. And the monies that we raise, again, have supported families and scholarships for now for 22 years.
4: 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And of course, you, John, my goodness, the work and dedication you've had on all these rides. 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
9: Absolutely. 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It actually goes through Cleveland, Cleveland Heights, University, Shaker Heights, Warrensville, Maple Heights, Bedford, Parma Heights, and Brook Park. And when people see us, I hope they come out and understand it. It is a memorial ride. We're honoring the fallen firefighters, and their support is always appreciated.
4: Well said. See and hear the bikes on Sunday. That's what's going on. 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John Kicks Kickle. Thank you, partner. All the best.
9: Thanks, Bill.
4: See you, buddy. 7:24.
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4: At 7:30, trending this morning, the Surgeon General says kids are online as much as they sleep. That can't be a good thing. Cleveland police looking for suspects after a couple of teens were shot and wounded in broad daylight. And there was a human trafficking sting yesterday. Had some success. That's good. Carmen Angelo with the stories coming up. Cleveland's Morning News with Wills and Snyder. This is Bill Wills. Good morning. Let's check your drive here first. WTAM traffic. How we doing, Pat Butler?
7: Hey, thanks, Bill. From the Elkinel Traffic Center, if a medical mistake caused you injury, call 1-800-ELK-OHIO. Looking good on the Inner Belt downtown. Repair work has the Jennings North closed in between Harvard Denison and West 14th. 77 North is slow between Harvard and 490. There is a truck fire that just popped up. 480 East in between Transportation and Granger. The right lane is blocked. That's backing up by the Valley View Bridge. There's also a disabled vehicle being cleared up on the other side on 480 West before Transportation, and a disabled vehicle coming up from Summit County to watch out for, 77 North after Gent. Next traffic update in 9 minutes at 7:40. Pat Butler, WTAM traffic on 1100 AM and 106.9 FM.
6: Clouds will increase here on our Northeast Ohio Friday. Rain moves in late this afternoon into the evening from south to north. It'll be a soaker of an overnight. Temperatures today in the mid-60s.
4: 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That's Cleveland 3 News meteorologist Matt Wins from the Mr. Hero I Crave a Hero Weather Center.
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4: 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It's getting warm again. Shout out to the sun and the Hold'em Arboretum. That means the Emergent Tower and the Canopy Walk are open for business. So come wave bye to winter from the treetops because so back. See you soon. And later, winter. All right, 7:32 News. Here's Carmen Angelo.
8: And good morning to you, Bill. At least four Cleveland residents among those facing charges following a crackdown on human trafficking in Ohio. The state's attorney general says that 122 people in all were arrested as a result of this month's operation, Spring Cleaning. The operation took place between May 13th and May 20th in 15 Ohio counties and focused on individuals promoting or compelling prostitution and those attempting unlawful sexual conduct with a minor. Police in Cleveland on the lookout for suspects after two teenagers were shot yesterday outside the Superior Faux restaurant near East 30th and Superior. Gunfire rang out about 1:30 as diners and staff inside the eatery were wrapping up lunch service when the chaos outside the restaurant cleared. A 14-year-old boy and an 18-year-old male were both suffering from gunshot wounds. Police have little to go on in the case. There are no arrests as of this point. The two young victims this morning are listed in stable condition. The extended Memorial Day holiday weekend is going to see 45 million Americans travel at least 50 miles away from home to visit family or friends. Jim Garrity with AAA East Central says that number includes 1.7 million folks right here in the state of Ohio.
13: Ohio, we expect to see 1.5 million people driving, about 90,000 people flying statewide. And then when you add in other forms of transportation, a total of about 1.7 million Ohioans.
8: And if you're among the Ohioans headed out of town, State Highway Patrol Lieutenant Tim Hoffman urges you to please be responsible.
15: We're not telling you that you can't enjoy the long weekend, but we're saying do it responsibly. No family gathering or cookout should ever turn tragic when it's 100% preventable by choosing to drive sober or designate a driver or use a rideshare service.
8: Hoffman says last year's Memorial Day holiday weekend saw 417 arrests for operating a vehicle while under the influence, with 93 crashes being attributed to an impaired driver. The NASCAR world has been absolutely rocked by the sudden and tragic death of two-time NASCAR Cup Series champ Kyle Busch. He was 41 and had been hospitalized with what his family called a severe illness. Less than 2 weeks ago, while driving in a race at Watkins Glen, Busch asked for medical help while struggling with a sinus cold, telling his pit crew that he wanted a doctor to give him a shot. ABC News medical contributor Dr. Alok Patel says a bad cold can turn deadly.
3: In some situations, what may seem like a routine cold can actually turn into pneumonia, sepsis, meningitis, or may even affect other organs in your body. This can lead to some severe complications.
8: No official cause of death has been revealed. Fellow Cup racer Ricky Stenhouse Jr. posting online, "Rest easy, Rowdy. The sport won't be the same without you." Three men who were killed protecting children inside a California mosque are being honored. San Diego police say a crowd of about 5,000 people attended a traditional Muslim prayer service on Thursday at the city's largest mosque. The men were eulogized as heroes for stopping two armed suspects Monday afternoon from entering the Islamic Center of San Diego, which also has a primary school with dozens of students. President Trump doesn't know if he'll attend his son Donald Trump Jr.'s wedding this weekend. Page 6 reporting Monday that the younger Trump and his fiance are set to get married in a ceremony at a private island in the Bahamas. The president said, quote, "This is not good timing for him," when asked about his attendance by a reporter yesterday. According to President Trump, he is going to try and make it, while also noting that the Iran war and other things he has on his plate. The U.S. Surgeon General says kids are now spending as much time on screens as they do sleeping, and it's taken a big time toll. More now on that story from our Monica Nelson.
5: The U.S. Surgeon General now says early access is linked to sleep problems, anxiety, and low self-esteem. The advisory recommends no personal devices at all before age 10 and says 11 to 13 is still too young for full smartphones or social media without parent oversight. Teens 14 and up should get gradual supervised access with phones kept out of bedrooms overnight. The Surgeon General says the goal is simple: protect sleep and protect mental health. I'm Monica Nelson.
8: For the latest headlines at the top and bottom of the hour, set a preset on the free iHeartRadio app, the WTAM 1100. I'm Carmen Angelo.
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7: 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The company projected stronger than expected sales growth. The CEO said users paying for Zoom's AI companion almost tripled compared to the same quarter last year. Meta Platforms reached an agreement to settle a landmark lawsuit alleging that addiction to Instagram and other top social media platforms upended learning across America and pushed U.S. public schools to spend enormous resources fighting a mental health crisis. Meta was the sole remaining defendant in a trial.

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1: 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Report of a fire in the area of Harvard and Brainerd. Avoid that spot. There's a truck fire slowing things down, or earlier truck fire. The fire's out, but the right lane is still blocked on 480 East after Transportation Boulevard. That is stop and go back at the beginning of the Valley View Bridge. 77 North is slow. Harvard up to 490. Roadwork closes the Jennings North between Harvard Denison and West 14th. And there's some heavy traffic, 71 North in between Snow Road and the 480 West ramp, where the left lane is blocked for construction by the airport. 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Pat Butler, WTAM traffic on 1100 AM and 106.9 FM.
0: Let's talk about it. Cleveland 3 News weather bringing meteorologist Matt Wentz. Okay, first today, I'm looking at radar, and it looks like what rain we're going to get is going to move up from the south. Is that right?
2: Yeah, you got that right. If you zoom out even more, Bill, you'll see rain is just closing in from all directions on Ohio. But yeah, it's that stuff downstate, down towards the Ohio River right now. That's what we're going to kind of watch move north this afternoon.
0: Okay, mm-hmm. Give me some timing on this. Can I get the grass cut at some point today?
2: Let's do it. Yeah, right. You can absolutely get the grass cut. Yeah, we're looking good. So it's going to arrive, obviously, from south to north. So our southern counties, you get down towards Canton and Akron, they'll get rain starting probably sometime around that evening rush hour. But then we've got dry air pushing into the Cleveland area at the same time. That's our northeast wind. So it's going to keep us drier for longer in our northern counties along the lakeshore, probably till like 8, 9, 10, 11 o'clock from south to north. And then tonight we all get soaked. Tomorrow morning, we'll wake up with the soaking, and then we'll just have scattered showers and thunderstorms the rest of the day, so there will be some dry hours. And then as we look at Sunday, mainly dry with sunshine, and then we'll have a round of afternoon or evening storms move through. Memorial Day's fine. So not a terrible weekend. We just got this rain tonight and mainly early tomorrow.
0: So you got something scheduled Monday. You got a better chance than having something Saturday, I guess, sounds like.
2: Yeah, real good chance Sunday and Monday. Both days look okay outside of that Sunday storm.
0: Guardians back Monday evening, I think it's 6 for a game, too, against the Nationals on Memorial Day.
2: Yeah, it's going to be a good series. Uh-huh.
0: Let's hope. All right, Cleveland 3 News meteorologist Matt Wentz, great work as always. Have a wonderful weekend.
2: Okay, you too, Bill.
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0: 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Sing along.
1: 0-2. Get the song. Get us some inspiration to win two more games.
0: What a voice, Josh Groban. He's coming to Blossom in August. Scooter East producer extraordinaire has your ticket.

0: Yes, light up the phones now. 216-578-1100. 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
0: Yes.
1: And you can give us your best come-on calves. 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
0: Yes.
1: And we'll go through those entries.
0: Yes. After I get Groban, I'm going to look for the next batch.
1: Okay, the next batch. You got time. iHeartRadio app. We'll do a drawing. We'll have to 9:30. Mike Snyder is our judge this morning. And so, you know, just give us your best come-on calves. And maybe you'll be there for game three tomorrow night.
2: Come on, Cavs. Got to make it happen, right?
1: You got it.
2: You can make it happen. Well, Bill, the situation is they've got to make it happen after last night in New York.
3: Cavs got it down to 7, but no closer. Craig Porter will hold on to the basketball. The seconds will tick off. Buzzer sounds. Knicks win it. 109-93, our final here at Madison Square Garden.
2: Yeah, the Knicks really played pretty well yesterday. You got to give them their due. And the Cavaliers, where they had that opportunity in Game 1, and that slipped away. So they're down 0-2 in the series. Donovan Mitchell with 26 points last night on a night in which the Cavs were just 9 of 35 in threes. Here's what he said afterwards.
4: So they made some timely shots, and we didn't. You know what I mean? We missed some free throws. Certain fouls didn't go our way or whatever, so nothing to hang our head about, man. Like, they took care of home court. We could have came in here and lost by 1, lost by 40, and I've said this in past series before, like, they protected home court, and we just got to go out there, and that's ultimately what it is. It would have been great to steal 2. That was the idea. We had an opportunity to, and we didn't, so go home for game 3 and protect home court like we have been.
2: Well, this grind of the postseason goes on for the Cavs. When they've been backed up, they have responded every time. You know, they're 8-8, actually, in this postseason, and here they are in game 3 of the conference finals, and they're counting on that home floor and protecting it to get them back into the series. And game 3 is tomorrow night. That will be an 8:00 tip. The Knicks last night, well, the Cavs did okay in limiting Brunson's scoring. He only had 19 points, but Jalen had 14 assists. And there was the other guys, Josh Hart, who had a 26-point game. And the Cavs just did nothing from three-point range, 9 of 35. Hopefully, the home floor surroundings will help the shooting eye and the crowd behind them. And again, you can sing your way to tomorrow's game right here, as you just heard from Bill and Scooter. Again, that will be an 8:00 start tomorrow night. Well, the Guardians are red hot. They've won 6 in a row, swept the Tigers, and things went well yesterday, even behind the plate in terms of the ABS.
5: Righty-righty matchup. The set and delivery. And it's a touch inside, a changeup. Patrick Baldwin says, why not? Or Patrick Bailey says, why not take another challenge? We lose it, who cares? They win it! Bailey is 4 for 5 in challenges today.
2: Well, they told him he'd be very good at that, and he was yesterday. He also homered in the 3-1 win. Guardians at 30-22 begin a 3-game series against the Phillies tonight in Philadelphia. 6:40 first pitch. Gavin Williams on the mound for Cleveland. You can hear it right here. Hockey tonight in Toronto. Monsters could wrap up the series with the Marlies. It's a 7:00 start. You can hear that on Sports Radio 99.1. And as Carmen's been reporting in the top and bottom of the hour of the news, the stunning tragic news from NASCAR yesterday with the sudden death of 41-year-old Kyle Busch. The exact cause of death remains unknown. Just 2 weeks ago, he did request medical attention in a race in Watkins Glen. He'd been dealing with a sinus issue. Busch was a 2-time cup-winning champ. Home of the Cavs and Guardians, Mike Snyder, WTAM Sports.
1: They missed something. Oh. I mean, a doc looked at him, I guess. And then he pulled out of Charlotte a day or two ago, and in the hospital they say, he dies of a sudden illness.
2: 41 years old, that's just can't even fathom.
1: No idea. At some point we'll find out, but sad. Kyle Busch. And I got Charlotte on Sunday. WTAM 1100 traffic, 7:50 the time. Here's Pat Butler.
6: Thank you, Bill. 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Things are getting busier right now. Downtown on the Inner Belt, not too bad. Coming out of downtown, there's a disabled vehicle reported on 77 South near East 30th. This has the right lane blocked. 77 North already slow between Harvard and 490. The Jennings North blocked off with road work between Harvard Denison and West 14th. There's some building volume on 480 East in between the Jennings and 77. And then you jam up on the Valley View Bridge. After transportation, there's a disabled vehicle, an earlier truck fire that blocks the right lane. And then coming up from Summit County, it's a little busy. Route 8 North at 271 North. 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Next traffic update in 9 minutes at 8 a.m. Pat Butler, WTAM Traffic on 1100 a.m. and 106.9 FM.
1: All right, Pat, weather, Cleveland Free News forecast for meteorologist Matt Wentz. Might need a backup plan, movies or something this long weekend. We'll have some times, though, without rain, like today, right now at least. But clouds are going to thicken, showers will move in, heavy rain overnight. Inch, maybe 2 inches possible in some spots. Thunderstorms again late Saturday, then kind of scattered showers for Sunday and Memorial Day Monday. Temps for the weekend in the 60s for highs. I got 51 right now, Lorraine, and at your severe weather station, News Talk and Sports, News Radio, WTAM 1100, FM 106.9, the iHeart app, or streaming on your laptop. Thanks for being with us. Carmen Angelo with the trending stories coming up at 8 o'clock. What you working on?
7: Well, good morning to you, Bill. Two teenagers are shot and wounded on the outskirts of downtown in broad daylight yesterday afternoon. Ohio's Attorney General announcing results of a sweeping human trafficking sting. And President Trump not holding out much hope that the Supreme Court will rule in his favor over birthright citizenship.
1: All right, Scooter Reese, producer extraordinaire, alongside a couple more entries here. I'll just give you an example. You give us your best come on Cavs to win tickets, right?
0: Correct. And a few of them are not getting all the lyrics, but that's okay.
1: That's okay. It's the chorus. Okay. You got to get the chorus.
0: All
1: right, take a listen here.
8: Hey, it's Bill in North Ridgeville.
1: Hey, Bill.
8: Would really like to get those Cavs tickets, so here goes.
1: All right.
8: Come on, Cavs. Gonna make it happen. Come on, Cavs. Come on, Cavs.
1: That's good.
8: Feel the action. Come on, Cavs.
1: Close enough.
8: Come on, Cavs.
1: I like the
8: Feel the action. Come on, Cavs. Woo! Come on, Cavs.
1: All right, Mike Simon Cowell, what do you think?
9: Bring the juice.
1: Huh? What do you think?
9: Bring the juice.
1: Bring the juice.
9: Okay.
1: He had energy.
9: That's what we want, energy there. Cavs need energy right now. They need a push.
1: He was pleeing at the beginning, saying you wanted tickets. Yes. That's good.
9: That he's in the hunt.
1: Too. All right. Yes. Just use the iHeart app that you're on with us this morning. Use that talkback, Mike. Give us your best come on, Cavs. You might be there for game 3 or 4.
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1: After 8, we'll get the take from Jim Jones. He'll join us at 8:20 on the Cavs-Knicks series and the loss in New York last night. Later after 9, Lieutenant Governor Jim Tressel will join us. Coach Tressel, Lieutenant Governor, out and about in many schools around Ohio with his fitness campaign and wants to get schools signed up for the fall. So we'll talk to him about that. Catch up with our fine Lieutenant Governor. Guardians in Philly for the weekend. Back here Memorial Day. We'll talk to Curtis Danberger, the front office, at 8:45 about Monday and also next week with the Nationals in town. And got Star Wars Mandalorian movie out for the weekend. Our entertainment guy, Will Gans. We'll take a look at that, too, after 9 on WTAM 1100. Cleveland's Morning News with Wills and Snyder. Scott Scuderese, producer extraordinaire, alongside you. At some point, he'll go to Berea over the weekend for the big rib cook-off and, enjoy some beer and that sort of
0: thing. Oh, yeah, get some good ribs.
1: Did you ever have Schlitz over the years?
0: Yes, I had. In college, I did.
1: Beer. Schlitz beer is about to be brewed for the last time, guys. Wisconsin Brewing Company, with permission from the owner of Schlitz, Pabst Brewing, announcing they're going to brew a final 80-barrel batch on Saturday. It'll be brewed using the Schlitz specifications dating back to 1948. Schlitz was founded in 1849 in Milwaukee Tavern, became America's largest brewer. Kirby Nelson with Wisconsin Brewing said they wanted the brand to go out with some dignity and respect. Now, a little history here. Pabst stopped the brewing of Schlitz a few months ago. The final brew on Saturday, they say, will be a throwback to the glory days of Schlitz, Wisconsin Brewing's love letter to the estate. Last batch will be available. You can pre-order it. Get online, Wisconsin Brewing website, to order your Schlitz beer. Go back to your college days. Schlitz began in 1849 in a tavern brewed by August Krug, who died in 1856. Joseph Schlitz was a bookkeeper. And saw that this was a business opportunity, and that's when he bought the company to keep it going.
0: Wow.
1: He died, though, like 5 years later at sea. So it not good. Pabst bought it in 1999. They relaunched it, but it just wasn't as popular as it was in college, I guess. So they got the final batch that they're brewing.
0: What's going to happen to that malt liquor bull? The Schlitz malt liquor bull.
1: Schlitz malt liquor bull.
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1: It's Friday, 8 o'clock, Cleveland's Morning News with Wills and Snyder. This is Bill Wills, Carmen Angelo with the news stories of the morning on the way. 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
6: 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From the Elk and Elk Traffic Center, if a medical mistake caused you injury, call 1-800-ELK-OHIO. There's an earlier car fire still, or a truck fire, I should say, still slowing things down on 480 eastbound between Transportation and Granger. The right lane is blocked. That is stop and go before 77. Then 77 north is heavy from 480 up to 490. Roadwork closes the Jennings North between Harvard Denison and West 14th Street. Coming out of downtown, watch out for a disabled vehicle on 77 South near East 30th off to the right. And it's a little busy in Summit County on Route 8 North at 271 North. Next traffic update in 9 minutes at 810. Pat Butler, WTAM traffic on 1100 AM and 106.9 FM.
15: Clouds will increase here on our Northeast Ohio Friday. Rain moves in late this afternoon into the evening from south to north. It'll be a soaker of an overnight. Temperatures today in the mid-60s.
1: 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Sports check. Well, they're back home tomorrow night, Mike.
2: Yeah, and they're counting on that being a factor in getting them back into the series as they were defeated by the Knicks again last night, 109-93. We'll tell you what happened last night and look ahead regarding them. And the Guardians streak into Philadelphia, winning their last six. They'll take on the Phillies tonight. We'll preview that coming up in sports.
1: More on the Cavs with Jim Jones coming up at 8:20. Great day yesterday again on Wall Street. Dow closed another record high. We'll check the markets this morning and more from Bloomberg in about 7. Let's check the news for you. Now here's Carmen Angelo.
16: And good morning to you, Bill and Mike. Cleveland police on the lookout for suspects in a shooting Thursday afternoon in broad daylight outside of the Superior Faux restaurant near East 30th and Superior. A 14-year-old boy and an 18-year-old male were shot and seriously wounded about 1:30 yesterday afternoon. No word what led up to the shooting. There were about 12 people inside the eatery, including employees who were wrapping up lunch service for the day when the gunfire erupted. The two unidentified victims listed this morning in stable condition. State law enforcement officers announcing the results of a statewide sting to crack down on human trafficking. The effort, led by Ohio Attorney General David Yost, netted great results in an effort to put a dent in this type of activity. AG Yost with more on what he dubbed Operation Spring Cleaning.
17: 84 Johns trying to buy sex in Ohio have been charged with engaging in prostitution or soliciting. 38 people were charged with felony charges, up to and including human trafficking.
16: The operation involved more than 70 law enforcement agencies. As a result, another 38 people now face felony charges for crimes against children and narcotics offenses. Yost says 43 human trafficking survivors were located and offered help from social service agencies. A boy who was heroically pulled from a house fire last month by Cleveland firefighters in Glenville has now died from his injuries. 7-year-old Cortez Robinson passed away from his injuries weeks after he and three siblings were pulled from a bedroom on the second floor of their burning home on Kempton Avenue. Robinson and his siblings suffered various degrees of burns to their bodies before fire crews ran up the stairs, kicked in the door, and carried the boys out. The mother and two younger siblings got out of the home safely. It's believed a child playing with a lighter started that blaze. Ohio Republican gubernatorial candidate Vivek Ramaswamy announcing his anti-fraud enforcement plan this week as the White House enhances its crackdown on health care fraud. Ramaswamy telling Fox's Hannity he wants the federal government to allow the state to keep more of the money it'll recover through anti-fraud investigations.
18: Instead of the state of Ohio keeping one-third for the sake of going after fraud, we want to keep at least two-thirds of what we save. That way we have an incentive to say that we're going to make this a top priority.
16: Ramaswamy promising the program will be enforced within 6 months. 3 million people, that's one quarter of the state's population, are insured through Medicaid. President Trump not counting on the nation's highest court when it comes to birthright citizenship.
19: This decision by the Supreme Court is a very big one. They'll probably rule against me because they seem to like doing that.
7: the high court's expected to issue its ruling in the case sometime this summer. The president signed an executive order his first day back in office that ended birthright citizenship for children born to parents in the U.S. illegally or temporarily. Trump said if the Supreme Court rules against him, they will have done the country a great disservice. Opponents argued that it goes against the Constitution's 14th Amendment, granting automatic citizenship to children born in the United States. Just stunning and sad news out of the world of NASCAR as two-time Cup champ Kyle Busch is dead at the age of 41 following a recent hospitalization. This comes after he was heard calling for a doctor during a race earlier this month at Watkins Glen in Schuyler County, New York. More now from Fox News Radio's Kevin Cork.
20: He was actually hospitalized earlier this week with an unspecified illness, and he never recovered. For more than two decades, Rowdy combined his skill, swagger, and gutsy driving and won a whole lot of races. In a joint statement, NASCAR, the Busch family, and Childress Racing called Kyle a rare talent, one who comes along once in a generation. Busch appeared to be ill just a couple of weeks ago at Watkins Glen. You may have seen this. He radioed his team during the race and asked for a doctor to meet him after the checkered flag. Reports suggested at the time he had a pretty substantial cough. And of course, this week he underwent treatment for what his team called a severe illness.
7: Kyle Busch is survived by his wife Samantha and the couple's two young children. Millions of Americans will be hitting the road this Memorial Day despite the pain at the pump. According to AAA, officials project that 45 million Americans will travel at least 50 miles away from home between today and Monday, the Memorial Day holiday, setting a new record. Officials said out of the total, 39.1 million expected to drive, while 3.66 million expected to fly, and travel by other modes is also expected to increase. For the latest headlines at the top and bottom of the hour, set a preset on the free iHeartRadio app to WTAM 1100. I'm Carmen Angelou.
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3: This is the Bloomberg Money Minute. Kevin Warsh is set to be sworn in as the 17th chair of the Federal Reserve today, taking over at a tense moment for the economy and the central bank. Warsh has promised to bring regime change to the central bank, including establishing a new framework for analyzing inflation and changing how the institution communicates with the public. Former Fed Chair Jay Powell will remain at the central bank as a governor. Checking on the markets, speculation growing of a possible peace deal between the U.S. and Iran. That is supporting stocks. Futures are on the rise, with President Trump repeatedly saying both sides are close to an agreement. And auto giant Stellantis plans to reinvigorate Chrysler with new low-cost models, part of an effort to revitalize its business in the U.S. Chrysler will get three new crossovers in the coming years, including two that start for less than $30,000. But keep in mind, 70% of Stellantis' spending will go to Jeep, Ram, Fiat, and Peugeot. Courtney Dunhope, Bloomberg Radio.
1: All right, filling up for the weekend, 472, price to beat at the pump. Coming up, Guardians in Philly for the weekend after a sweep of the Tigers. Your Cavs, of course, lose to the Knicks last night. Got Game 3 at Rocket Arena tomorrow night. Mike Snyder's Good Morning Sports in a couple. And at 8:20, get the take from Jim Jones. I think, Pat, Jim will make us all feel better, even though we're down 2-0. At least we hope he makes us feel better.
4: I always like hearing from him.
1: Yeah.
4: Yes.
1: Okay, we'll get that coming up. WTAM traffic, how do you feel about the drive this morning?
4: I have mixed feelings about the drive right now. From the Elkin Health Traffic Center, if a medical mistake caused you injury, call 1-800-ELK-OHIO. There's a spot to avoid on the east side right now, a fire at the intersection of Harvard and Brainerd. There's an earlier truck fire still slowing things down. 480 eastbound in between Transportation Boulevard and Granger. The left lane is blocked. That is stop and go before 77, almost back to the Jennings. The Jennings North is closed for road work between Harvard Denison and West 14th, and 77 North is still heavy from Fleet up to 490, then slow at East 30th with even more construction. 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
1: 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Here's meteorologist Matt Wentz.
2: Hi, Bill. As we kick off our Memorial Day weekend, we've got quite a bit of rain coming our way. Most of the day is going to be dry, though, with increasing clouds. We'll make it into the mid to upper 60s. Rain moves in late this evening from south to north and really sticks around tonight.
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1: 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And here's what we want you to do on the iHeartRadio app. Use the little talkback mic. And,
8: yes. You
1: know, come on, Cavs. Give us your best come on, Cavs. Or, I don't know, Scooter Reese, producer extraordinaire, what do you, we got another entry here, right?
8: Yeah, this is, it's not with the singing, but I like this little ditty this guy sent out.
1: Now Mike's our judge. Mike, Snyder here. So let's take a listen. All right.
9: Here's a message for Wills and Snyder in the morning. Here's a ditty about the Cavaliers. Please listen with both your ears. Wine and gold, hearts alive. Chasing a dream with every drive. Two more nights, the whole town roars. Believing the East can still be yours. Go Cavs!
10: Really good.
1: Okay, he's outside the...
10: Of the parameters the shooter set
8: of the
10: up.
8: The contest.
1: Well,
10: but that was well done.
1: It's like he turned a paper in,
10: yeah.
1: And we asked you to write about Washington.
8: Right.
1: And he wrote about the country. And
10: yeah.
1: Washington, you know, hey. So it's...
8: Or Lincoln.
1: I still
8: wrote
1: like
8: about
1: it.
8: Lincoln.
1: I
10: do,
1: the,
10: too.
1: I like the effort he
10: very
1: put
10: good.
1: Into
8: I
1: it.
8: I like the effort,
1: I think
8: too.
1: We got to go with it. I mean, yeah, we don't have a winner yet, but
8: right.
10: He's
1: Mike,
10: in the hunt.
1: Simon Cowell Snyder will pick a winner from all these different entries. So it's real easy on the iHeartRadio app. Hit the little talkback mic and send us your best come on Cavs, or if you have something that, you know, like he did, you think? You know, anything. Because we need to get going here for the
10: moment. Yeah, we got to get these guys some juice right now.
8: Yes.
1: You got to cheer.
8: Get the fire in the belly.
1: All right. Jim Jones in about 5. Sports, here's Mike.
10: All right, Bill. And they have played well at home. They had that clunker in that game 6 against Detroit. But beyond that, they are 6-1 on their home floor this postseason. And they need to take care of business tomorrow night. After last night, they were in the game for a while. Actually, the game was tied at 53 very early in the third. But then the Knicks had another one of those runs. It was an 18-1 run in Game 1, and last night, well, it was 18 in a row.
11: Right now, it's Harden, Merrill, Strus, Wade, and Allen. Hart with a three. Here's another one. Josh Hart, wide open, buries a three ball. And the lead is 18. 71-53.
10: And the Knicks will go on and win it. The Knicks go on to win it 109-93. That stretch, though, was the separator. New York 52% from the field in their shooting, led by Josh Hart, who had 26. The Knicks just played better last night. You knew they would. The Cavs had their shot, really, when you look at Game 1 at getting a win up there. Cleveland just 38% from the field, and then they forgot about going to their inside guys after Evan Mobley had a 10-point first quarter. He didn't score in the second half. Kenny Atkinson on the night summed it up this way.
12: Wasn't a great shooting night. At the end of the day, you got to put the ball in the hole. Tonight, we didn't.
10: And Donovan Mitchell, who did score 26, had this to say.
13: Again, we're doing a lot of good things, and obviously I'm happy because we didn't let Game 1 really affect our mental, right? Like, we still came with the right intention and did a lot of positive things. And now, you know, we got to go home and handle business.
10: Well, Donovan says the team is not tired, and he says he's great. When asked how he feels, he just hasn't shown that real explosion in this series. Getting to the basket, it seems like when he goes inside, then the outside shot follows. Can the home floor be the tonic? That's why we're asking for you to come on in and sing Come On Cavs, because they need some push. They need some help right now as they try to get back into the series. And we all know the story in the NBA. No team has ever come back in an NBA playoff series after trailing 3-0. So you got to win tomorrow night at 8. We're going to talk with Jim Jones shortly, get his thoughts on what they need to do to get into the win column. The Guardians completed a 4-game sweep of the Tigers yesterday with a 3-1 win. Joey Cantillo, 5 2/3 innings, gets the W. Patrick Bailey, the new catcher, homered. Plus, he was great on all the ABS challenges. Brian Rocchio, 3 hits. Stephen Vogt, very happy about his team sweep.
14: Anytime you win a 4-game series, it's tough. It's tough to win a 4-game series, let alone sweep it. And just really proud of the way our guys kept their focus, kept going. I know we're in the middle of 13 in a row, and after, you know, a couple emotional wins back-to-back, it could be easy to show up, you know, on your heels. But our guys came out ready to rock.
10: So they get back at it again tonight, though. They start a 3-game series with the Phillies in Philadelphia. 6:40 game time. Gavin Williams on the mound. Cleveland now 30-22, and the Guardians' lead is 3.5 over the White Sox in the division. You can hear all the action tonight right here. Hockey tonight, you can hear the Monsters as they try to wrap up their series in Toronto. You can hear that game on Sports Radio 99.1. They'll drop the puck tonight at 7. Home of the Cavs and Guardians. Mike Snyder, WTAM Sports.
1: Jim Jones up next on the Cavs at 8:45. Curtis Danberger, the Guardians front office, will join us. Guardians in Philly for the weekend. Monday, they'll start a homestand against Washington on Memorial Day. Traffic weather together for you here. It's 8:20. We start with Pat Butler. Pat.
15: 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From the Elk and Elk Traffic Center, if a medical mistake caused you injury, call 1-800-ELK-OHIO. Spot to avoid on the east side, a fire at the intersection of Harvard and Brainerd. There's still an earlier truck fire jamming things up on 480 eastbound in between Transportation and Granger. The left lane is blocked. That's stop and go before 77. 77 North is slow at Rockside with traffic trying to merge onto 480. 77 North slows down after that between Harvard and 490. Repair work closes down the Jennings North in between Harbor Denison and West 14th heading into downtown. And there's a problem if you're heading towards the Akron-Canton Airport this morning, a crash on 77 South just past Lobby Road. 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
1: All right, showers moving in, especially overnight. A lot of heavy rain. Cleveland 3 News meteorologist Matt Wentz says we'll have scattered showers then Saturday, Sunday, and a bit of Monday. 60s for highs for the weekend. 54 right now at your severe weather station. Carmen Angelo, 8:30 News coming up. What you working on?
17: Good morning to you, Bill. Gunfire rings out in the heart of Cleveland Thursday afternoon. 2 teens are shot. Police now on the lookout for suspects. The Ohio AG's office says it's put a dent in the state's human trafficking issue, and NASCAR is reeling after the sudden and drastic tragic passing of racing star Kyle Busch.
1: Jim Jones on the Cavs next.
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1: Well, maybe having Bruce over at Rocket Arena tonight will kind of get things ready for Saturday, Mike Snyder. Maybe. We hope.
11: Maybe.
1: Yeah. Let's talk some Cavs down now 0-2, of course, to the Knicks. And Jim Jones kind of joined us after a short night of sleep, flying back after the game last night. 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Experience amazing. Jim, good morning to you.
19: Good morning, guys.
1: Okay, let me ask you this. Coaches got to coach. Players got to play. We can pick apart the horrible loss and whether or not the timeouts the other night. Last night, you might be able to pick apart who's missing threes. But this is where you're at in the finals. Every play, every decision is important, right, Jim?
19: Yeah, it is. It is because it's the nature of the game. Everything is magnified because you're playing in a series. The series hasn't started. You know, they've held home court and they're good enough to hold it. Now we have our chance. And if you know our history, you know, we fall into a hole early, but we seem to recover when it's time to. And I'm optimistic. I like some of the things that we're doing, but it comes down to sustaining the effort on both sides of the ball.
10: Jim, when you see what you like, Donovan said the same thing afterwards last night, that there was a lot you like, but they just didn't make shots, Jim. I know it's simplistic to say, but making shots, it affects, I think, both ends of the floor, doesn't it?
19: Yeah, it does. If you're shooting early in the clock and you miss, teams are off to the races on you. If you play 5-on-5 and you use the clock and you're still not making shots, you know, it takes you away from what you need to do. I thought that the playoffs are funny. It's all about possessions. It's not even about field goal percentage and being efficient. It's getting more possessions than the opposition. And that's where we're at right now. We need to sustain the effort, but we also need to get possessions, extra possessions, force turnovers, so that we can get into the type of pace that we're used to and comfortable with.
10: Jim, they say they're not tired, but they've played every other day this month. The Knicks have been well rested. Your thoughts, just can they suck it up tomorrow at home? Can that help them, because it's still every other day?
19: Yeah, they have to. They have to. That's the nature of holding home court. They held home court. Now we have the same opportunity. Fatigue is always an issue, especially when you play every other day. But the whole situation comes down to sustaining the efforts on both sides of the ball, no matter what combinations are on the floor, and just keep making shots. I'd like to see us get our bigs more involved, because it seems like anytime we get them involved, we have an advantage.
10: Yeah, Jim, that's a great point. And they did early in the game. They led after the first quarter. And then Evan Mobley, I think, got two shots the rest of the game after the first quarter. How do you explain that?
19: You can't explain it, but you need to correct it. And the correction is to get him the touches. I thought he got off to a great start. I thought Jared Allen in the second quarter was magnificent with his efforts and his level of physicality. And you have to keep those guys involved. If not, then you're in a situation where it's 5-on-3 and the defense takes advantage of it. So we have to regroup. I'm optimistic. We're at home.
1: Yep.
19: And you know how good we are at home during these playoffs.
1: Yeah. As I said, coaches got to coach, players got to play, and fans, we got to be fans tomorrow night, okay? So get that little taste out of our mouth and be there and cheer them on for the Cavaliers. Jim Jones checking in this morning on the Cavs after the loss, 109-93, now down 0-2 to the Knicks. Jim, thanks for your time this morning, buddy.
10: See you, Jim.
19: Thank you, guys. Go Cavs.
1: 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And what we want you to do is use the iHeartRadio app on the little talkback mic and
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1: Snyder will do the judging. We'll get a couple winners after 9:30 this morning.
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1: Gunfire near downtown Cleveland in broad daylight late yesterday. Two shot Ohio's AG office, putting a dent in the human trafficking problem in the state of Ohio. And shocking death of NASCAR driver Kyle Busch in the last 24 hours. 8:30, Cleveland's Morning News with Wills and Snyder. This is Bill Wills. Stories we're following for you this morning with Carmen Angelo next. First WTAM traffic. Here's Pat Butler.
15: Thank you, Bill. From the Elkinel Traffic Center, if a medical mistake caused you injury, call 1-800-ELK-OHIO. A spot to avoid on the east side, a fire at the intersection of Harvard and Brainerd. There's still a slowdown with an earlier truck fire being cleared up on 480 East, just past Transportation Boulevard. That is off to the side, but you're going to slow down as you approach 77. 77 North is heavy from Harvard up to 490. The Jennings North is blocked with road work between Harvard Denison and West 14th, and there's an accident just clearing up. If you're heading to the Akron Canton Airport, this is on 77 South, just past Lobby Road. Pat Butler, WTAM traffic on 1100 AM and 106.9 FM.
0: Clouds will increase here on our Northeast Ohio Friday. Rain moves in late this afternoon into the evening from south to north. It'll be a soaker of an overnight. Temperatures today in the mid-60s.
1: Cleveland 3 News meteorologist Matt Wentz, 54 right now at your severe weather station. Guardians with a sweep of the Tigers. They're in Philly for the weekend. Back here Monday against the Nationals. We'll talk more about that series in the home stand with Curtis Danberg at the front office coming up at 8:45. Let's get to the news with Carmen Angela. Talking about this shooting first.
2: Yeah, Cleveland Police, Bill, they are investigating a shooting that took place on the outskirts of downtown Cleveland when gunfire rang out, leaving two teenagers seriously wounded. Police say there were about a dozen people inside the Superior Faux restaurant about 1:30 yesterday afternoon near East 30th and Superior when shots were fired outside and a 14-year-old boy and 18-year-old man were left wounded. Police have little to go on right now. There have been no arrests. The two victims listed in stable condition. The Ohio Attorney General's office says it, along with more than 70 other law enforcement agencies, have put a dent in the state's human trafficking activity. Attorney General Dave Yost announcing Thursday results of Operation Spring Cleaning, where they busted 84 suspected Johns for solicitation. Yost also says they rescued dozens of survivors in the effort.
5: 43 human trafficking survivors were encountered and referred for various help from different agencies.
2: Also, 38 people busted face felony charges of crimes against children thanks to the operation. Cleveland police asking for the public's assistance in their investigation into a recent deadly hit-skip accident. Happened Friday night on St. Clair. Police say a motorcycle rider traveling westbound on St. Clair was struck by a gray Hyundai Elantra as it turned left on the East 118th from the eastbound lane. The motorcycle rider was hit, left with fatal injuries while the driver of the Elantra sped off. Anyone with info is asked to call Cleveland Police. A national foundation that honors fallen first responders has come to the aid of a family of a Lorain police officer who lost his life in the line of duty.
6: The Tunnel to Towers Foundation has paid off the mortgage on the house of Lorain police officer Philip Wagner, who was killed in July of last year in an ambush. The payment was made through the foundation's Fallen First Responder Home Program. Wagner's wife, Jessica, said in a statement that she no longer has to wonder or worry what was going to happen to their home and if she was going to be able to afford it on her own. I'm Brian Nengel.
2: President Trump isn't exactly counting on the nation's highest court when it comes to birthright citizenship. More now on that story from our Mark Mayfield.
7: Trump spoke from the Oval Office.
8: This decision by the Supreme Court is a very big one. They'll probably rule against me because they seem to like doing that.
7: The High Court is expected to issue its ruling in the case this summer. Trump signed an executive order his first day back in office that ended birthright citizenship for children born to parents in the U.S. illegally or temporarily. Trump said if the Supreme Court rules against him, they will have done the country a great disservice. Opponents argued that it goes against the Constitution's 14th Amendment granting automatic citizenship to children born in the U.S. I'm Mark Mayfield.
2: The NASCAR world is reeling after the sudden and tragic death of racing star Kyle Busch at the tender age of 41. ABC News' Andrea Fuji reports the two-time NASCAR Cup Series champion had been fighting an illness recently and was feeling ill while driving in a recent race in upstate New York.
9: Just 12 days ago, Busch radioed his crew, asking a doctor to give him a shot. He was reportedly struggling with a sinus cold, made worse by the intense G-forces and elevation changes of the course. Although no cause of death has been given, doctors say bad colds can turn deadly.
2: Busch died after being hospitalized with what has been described as a severe illness. He had been slated to drive in a race in North Carolina on Sunday. That race is set to go on as planned. For the latest headlines at the top and bottom of the hour, set a preset on the free iHeartRadio app to WTAM 1100. I'm Carmen Angelo.
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4: This is the Bloomberg Money Minute. Robotaxi service Waymo is hitting a detour. The company is halting its service in five cities over concerns their autonomous vehicles may attempt to drive on flooded roads. Alphabet's driverless car business is pausing its service in Houston, Dallas, Austin, and Atlanta. The company's San Antonio service has been on pause since late April after one of its vehicles was swept into a creek. Checking on your money, hopes for a diplomatic way out of the Iran war gave a lift to stocks yesterday. The Dow rose 276 points to hit an all-time high. This Friday, the S&P 500 is heading for its longest streak of weekly gains since 2023. And Meta has reached a deal to settle a landmark lawsuit alleging that addiction to Instagram and other top social media platforms upended learning across America. Meta was the sole remaining defendant in a trial scheduled for June after Snapchat, YouTube, and TikTok reached agreements a week ago. Courtney Tunahoe, Bloomberg Radio.
1: And at the pump, 472, the average this morning, by the way. 840 the time, Cleveland's Morning News with Wills and Steiner. This is Bill Wills. Thanks for being there. Let's check your drive. WTAM traffic. Here's Pat Bowman.
15: Thank you, Bill. From the Elk and Elk Traffic Center, if a medical mistake caused you injury, call 1-800-ELK-OHIO. An earlier truck fire still being cleared up on 480 East after Transportation Boulevard. That's off to the side. That's heavy back on the Valley View Bridge. And there's also some debris reported now on 480 Eastbound at Ridge Road in the left lane. Be careful as you pass through that area. The Jennings North closed down between Harvard Denison and West 14th for repairs. 77 North still slowing down between Harvard and 490. There was an accident by the Akron Canton Airport on 77 South after Lobby Road that has been

0: will make it into the mid to upper 60s. Rain moves in late this evening from south to north and really sticks around tonight.
1: 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Those windows of yours good? Well, during the winter, was there ice on the inside? Did you walk by a window and thought it was open because you felt a draft? Well, guess what? 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
1: A little more on the Guardians this morning. You're even playing highlights of the challenges.
10: Yeah, I mean, Patrick Bailey, we heard a lot about him. Because that's one thing they've not been very good at.
1: Right.
10: And we had heard, acquiring him, that he's really good at working with pitchers and things like that. And he was 4 out of 5 in his challenges yesterday. Bill, that's how well things are going. The Guardians now have won 4 or 6 in a row, 9 of their last 10, after beating Detroit yesterday by a score of 3-1. They now go to Philadelphia with Gavin Williams on the mound, 1-3 tonight at 6:40. Now, the Phillies, you may recall, the end of April, they fired their manager. Don Mattingly's been working as the interim manager, and they played very well, although they are coming off of a series loss to the Reds. So this will be a good test for the Guardians this weekend in Philadelphia tonight. Again, 6:40. Game time, Gavin Williams on the mound. You can hear it right here.
1: We got 6:40 tonight, 4:05 on Saturday, a 1:35 start Sunday, then back here on Monday. Your morning Guardians update brought to you by Pella Windows and Lexus of Cleveland, where you experience amazing. Speaking of being back here on Monday, bringing Curtis Danberger, the Guardians front office, and Homestand starts on Monday. Hey, Curtis.
11: Good morning, everybody. How's it going?
1: We're doing well. Guardians will be back here on Monday.

0: My goodness, Curtis. All right, to sweep any team, normally three games, and then to think a sweep of four in Detroit, that was something, really was.
1: It's only the second time we've done that in our history, and Detroit's a charter member of the American League. So on the road, I should say. Yeah. So the last time we did it is during that 22-game winning streak. So a huge series against Detroit. We need to keep things going. And Philly, obviously a tough opponent to play there. And we're going to be dodging some raindrops at here's tomorrow and Sunday, but hopefully we'll be in a good spot.
0: All right, back here on Monday night, Memorial Day, and Progressive Field, right?
1: Yes, and I think temperatures are starting to warm up, right? So, but we are giving away a blanket on Monday.
0: Ah.
1: So a City Connect plush blanket giveaway to 15,000 fans. The Nationals are in town. We have a bark in the park on Tuesday, which is always fun. And then the Boston Red Sox come in town with fireworks, Dollar Dog Night, our $2 beers pregame in the district. We've got an Austin Hedges jersey giveaway on Saturday, and of course, Kids Fun Day on Sunday.
2: So a lot coming up there, taking care of. They've been playing well on the road, but boy, nothing like playing at home. And you look at those series, boy, Curtis. They've got a 3.5 game lead in the division. Just keep the pedal pushed down, right?
1: Yeah, don't look behind. Just look forward. And we're playing really good baseball. The bats are starting to come alive, and the pitching, really all three facets, pitching, starting pitching, relief pitching, and the bats are all coming together at the same time. We love it.
0: Excellent. 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Make sure you got that MLB ballpark app. It's real easy, purchase and scan and all that sort of thing. So, again, Monday night, 6 o'clock with the Nationals. We've got the Nationals again on Wednesday. And then the Red Sox in town for next weekend. So after Memorial Day, it's baseball time. Things are warming up. Be at Progressive Field. My goodness, you got reasons to be there for the fun. And, of course, the winning, the way the team's playing. Hey, Curtis, thanks for checking in.
2: Thanks,
0: we appreciate
2: Curtis.
0: It. Thank you.
1: Enjoy your holiday weekends.
0: Go Guards. Thank you, pal. Appreciate it. Speaking of Go Guards, Scooter Reese, producer extraordinaire, with some tickets to win for the Yankee series.
3: You got it. Yankees Guardians, Wednesday, June 10th, Progressive Field, 1:10 p.m. Light up the phones now, 216-578-1100. We will start with caller number 11. Hopefully you heard Mike Snyder's Guardians winning number of the morning, and we will start with caller 11. Good luck.
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0: All right, coming up, talk a little flying, traveling. A lot of us will be over this long Memorial Day weekend. Aviation expert Jay Ratliff on a couple of things. Plus, a little stock tip for you. Warren Buffett evidently really likes Delta Airlines. All right, we'll get to that in a minute. On the Aviation Report with Jay, WTAM 1100 traffic first. Here's Pat Butler.
5: 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Things are getting better on your highway drive right now. Light downtown on the Inner Belt. Still slow on 77 north, though, between Harvard and 490. And then you jam up at East 30th with construction. The Jennings North blocked off with repairs between Harvard Denison and West 14th. There is a new accident at the end of the Opportunity Corridor eastbound after Buckeye. That's slowing things down just a bit. There was a truck fire slowing things down 480 east after transportation. That has been cleared up. Just watch out for some debris reported on 480 eastbound in the left lane at Ridge Road. 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Next traffic update in 9 minutes at 9 a.m. Pat Butler, WTAM traffic on 1100 a.m. and 106.9 FM.
0: All right, rain moving in and a lot of it tonight for all of us. Inch or two possible of rainfall, and some thunderstorms will reach reappear again late on Saturday. Some scattered rain Sunday as well as Memorial Day Monday. 60s for highs most of the weekend. 54 at your severe weather station. 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What you working on?
6: Good morning to you, Bill. The Cuyahoga County Sheriff's Office still looking for answers in a deadly officer-involved shooting Wednesday night on Cleveland's East Boulevard. A statewide crackdown on human trafficking leads to the arrests of 84 suspected Johns and the NASCAR community mourning the sudden death of star Kyle Busch at the age of 41.
0: Sad. Tragic, tragic, tragic. All right. After 9, Terry Pluto will join us dissecting the loss. Lieutenant Governor Jim Tressel at 9:20, as he's been around the state with the Tressel Fitness Challenge.
3: It's a good thing.
0: Wants to get more schools involved, and if you're you can get contact your school. We'll talk to Lieutenant Governor Tressel about that, too. A couple Star Wars, or a Star Wars movie, huge out for the weekend. And some other stuff trending and to watch on Netflix. Our entertainment guy, Will Gans, will join us on that, too. All after 9, so stay with us on the on WTAM and the iHeartRadio app. And, of course, you can leave us your best come-on cabs as we're looking for a couple of winners on Friday as well as games for Saturday as well as Sunday. And we're looking for you to give us your best come-on cabs. And then about 9:30, Snipes is going to be judging. Here's another entry here.
7: Let me try this again. This is Mark in Medina, 330-321-1. Come on, cabs. Gonna make it happen. Come on, Cavs.
0: That's strong. I like that.
7: Need a little action. Come on, Cavs.
0: All right.
7: Gotta make it happen. Come on, Cavs.
0: Yeah, yeah. I like
7: Let's
0: that.
7: Go, baby.
0: Yeah, go, baby. I like that. All right. There's an so on the iHeart app with a little.
2: Let's go.
0: The touchback on the microphone there. Just leave us your best come on, Cavs, and you might be a winner. And
3: you got it.
0: Speaking of winners, got some Guardians.
3: John Russell, Bay Village, Guardians, Yankees are his. Wednesday, June 10th, Progressive Field. He knew the Guardians winning number was 6.

0: big, big, big weekend. A lot of people flying, traveling, of course, Memorial Day. News Radio WTAM 1100. This is Bill Wills. Talk a little travel. Bring in aviation expert Jay Randall. Before I get to your list, just a couple reminders. Look, a lot of it's going to be getting through TSA. Give yourself plenty of time, right?
1: Absolutely.
0: Yeah, absolutely for the weekend.
1: And by that, I mean 2 hours beforehand you're walking through the airport, not patting yourself on the back because you get to the airport 2 hours before and then it takes you 38 minutes to find a parking spot.
0: Right. So, exactly. Yeah.
1: Yeah. And I'm always bad because I'll just pick the first one I see in an airport. Yeah. I don't care if I have to walk. My wife will be like, is there one a little bit closer? And I know not to do it, but I'm like, okay, let's go look. And then I spend the next 15 minutes. And, of course, the one I spotted has long since been taken.
0: It's like stocks. You don't hold that thought too long, right?
1: Oh, pick good Lord. Hot potato. Right flip that bad boy, make your profit, and run.
0: If you're getting out of town, hope it's a nice, safe flight. All right, let's get to a couple news stories. You like to hear or at least know what Warren Buffett thinks, and he seems to like Delta. Is that what you're picking up?
1: Yeah, he has increased his stake in Delta to $2.6 billion as of the end of March. The reports recently came out showing what the Berkshire's largest holdings were. And, you know, he's obviously got the Apple, American Express, Coca-Cola, but he's increased it quite a bit. And what's interesting is there was a time you couldn't trick Warren Buffett into buying a airline stock. He said, you know, Richard Branson, the guy that started Virgin, he's the one that said it best, you know, what's the quickest way to become a millionaire? And he said, take $1 billion and buy an airline and you'll be a millionaire in no time because you're going to lose money.
0: Sure.
1: And it was during the pandemic that Warren Buffett came out and bought a tremendous number of shares in both Delta and Southwest. Hmm. And I remember at the time thinking, both of those are overpriced, and I have no idea. And it wasn't maybe 6, 8, 10 weeks later he sold all of them for an incredible loss, which really surprised me. But, you know, Delta stock's been up, I think, 37% in the last 12 months. Warren Buffett tends to be the individual that sits back, waits for stocks to go on sale.
0: Right.
1: This seems a little emotional for me as far as him being in love with the stock. I don't get buying a stock that's up 37% in the last year. I prefer to wait for it to drop a little bit in price. But, yeah, I guess we got to give the nod of experience to Warren Buffett over me. But, yeah, I was a little surprised to see him add that much to it for a stock that's that up that much in a year.
0: We mentioned stock a bit. Don't forget now, you want to think about day trading. Look into the classes and all that Jay offers at Jay Ratliff. .com. All right, Spirit's been out of business for a couple of weeks. United seeing the most increase right now?
1: They're seeing 103,000 new bookings, they said, plus 17,000 new loyalty members that have joined after Spirit's collapse. They were expecting to see an influx of some additional reservations. Bill, what they're saying is the numbers have greatly surpassed what they were expecting. And as a result, they seem to think that, the Spirit customers are kind of flocking to United. They also said that they've seen a great number of people that have applied for jobs with them that are coming from the Spirit ranks, and they're doing everything that they can to try to get, you know, the people in you know, that they've got the individuals, get them interviewed to see if they can hire them. So they're looking to benefit not only from the passengers, but from the employees as well. And I tell you, you talk about whiplash, going from an airline like Spirit, where everything's kind of done bare bones, going to a place like United that tends to pay their employees incredibly well. Yeah, I don't think the Spirit employees would know what hit them if they ended up working for somebody like United.
0: Aviation expert Jay Ratliff on flying. Again, more on him and day trading programming. 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Have a great weekend.
1: You too, Bill.
0: Getting out of town, take us with you on the iHeartRadio app. Under 15 out of TSA right now for Cleveland Hopkins. And some delays into New York. Other than that, screen looks pretty good. 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You can get Guardians baseball whenever they play. You'll be able to hear it just like you're hearing us.
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0: 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Since you're checking in for the news, it's going to pay off. Carmen Angelo with the stories coming up. Big story, of course. Cavs now down 2-0 to the Knicks. We'll talk about it with Terry Pluto, Cleveland Plain Dealer, Cleveland.com. 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
10: Thank you, Bill. 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Not too bad of a ride for you at this point. 90 looks good east side and west side heading towards downtown. 77 north is still heavy in between Fleet and 490. Then road work slows down 77 north after East 30th. Watch out for an accident clearing up on the Opportunity Corridor eastbound after Buckeye. Repair work has the Jennings North blocked in between Harbor Denison and West 14th. And there was some left lane debris reported. Be careful on 480 east at Ridge Road. Pat Butler, WTAM Traffic on 1100 AM and 106.9 FM.
11: Clouds will increase here on our Northeast Ohio Friday. Rain moves in late this afternoon into the evening from south to north. It'll be a soaker of an overnight. Temperatures today in the mid-60s.
0: Cleveland 3 News meteorologist Matt Wentz, 54 at your severe weather station. 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
12: Bill, the Cavs are down 2-0, but they're back home, counting on the home cooking to help them get back into the series this weekend. We'll tell you what happened last night and look ahead. The Guardians are on the road looking to extend their winning streak that is now at 6 as they begin a series with the Phillies. We'll tell you about that coming up as well.
0: Terry Pluto on the Cavs coming up at 9:20. Lieutenant Governor Jim Tressel on us all getting in shape, especially kids. And at 9:35, we'll check on some movies to stream this weekend. Big Star Wars movie out too. Entertainment guy Will Gans will join us. So stay with us here. Thanks for being with us after 9. 9:02 is the time with the news now. Carmen Angelo.
13: Hey, and good morning to you, Bill. The investigation continues into a Wednesday night fatal shooting involving an off-duty Cleveland police officer. Incident happened in an area behind the Park Place Apartments on East Boulevard. Few details were released yesterday. A statement released by the Cleveland Police Department says it's deeply concerned by the circumstances surrounding the incident and the actions of individuals involved, adding that the Cleveland Division of Police holds its members to a high standard, both on and off duty. The Cuyahoga County Sheriff's Office is now handling that investigation. Ohio Attorney General Dave Yost Thursday announcing the results of a statewide crackdown on human trafficking dubbed Operation Spring Cleaning. Yost said the operation involving more than 70 law enforcement agencies arrested 84 suspected Johns charged with solicitation. Yost had this message for prosecutors moving forward.
14: Don't plead these cases down to nothing. They represent damage to human beings. This is not a victimless crime. And the only way we're going to stop human trafficking is if we can cut off the oxygen, the cash that fuels it.
13: Another 38 people face felony charges for crimes against children and narcotics offenses. The task force also executed 15 search warrants at massage parlors. AG Yost says 43 human trafficking survivors were located and offered help from social service agencies. Two teenagers left wounded after bullets flew outside the Superior Faux restaurant about 1:30 Thursday afternoon near East 30th and Superior. When the smoke cleared, two males, ages 14 and 18, left wounded. They're in stable condition this morning. Their names have not been released. There were about a dozen people inside the restaurant at the time of the shooting as lunch service was winding down. Cleveland police are looking for suspects. Thousands of people mourning the loss of three men killed in a California mosque while protecting the children inside. San Diego police say a crowd of about 5,000 people attended a traditional Muslim prayer service Thursday at the city's largest mosque. The men were eulogized as heroes for stopping two armed suspects Monday afternoon from entering the Islamic Center of San Diego, which also has a primary school with dozens of students. The center's imam telling mourners at the service, "Our community got hurt, but our community is standing strong and firm." Legendary NASCAR driver Kyle Busch is dead following a sudden illness.
15: A future Hall of Famer, in a statement, NASCAR called Kyle Busch a rare talent, one who comes along once in a generation. A two-time Cup Series champion, Kyle Busch won a Truck Series race just last week and was asked about future victories, giving a prophetic response.
16: "Take whatever you can get, man. You never know when the last one's going to be, so cherish them all, trust me."
15: Kyle Busch leaves behind a wife, two young children, and countless racing fans. Kyle Busch was 41 years old. I'm Rory O'Neill.
13: Thousands of American flags have been placed on graves at Arlington National Cemetery ahead of the Memorial Day holiday. More now from our Mark Mayfield.
17: More than 1,000 soldiers went to the cemetery yesterday for the annual Flags In event. They spent hours placing small flags at each headstone. Members of the 3rd U.S. Infantry Regiment, also known as the Old Guard, placed flags at the Tomb of the Unknown Soldier. About 250,000 flags in all were placed during the event. I'm Mark Mayfield.
13: 45 million Americans expected to be heading away from home more than 50 miles for the extended Memorial Day holiday weekend. Jim Garrity with AAA East Central says the holiday kicks off the summer driving season.
18: It's a big road trip holiday. It's kind of the unofficial start of the summer road trip season. And it's a lot of folks heading out to see family and friends that maybe they haven't seen in a while.
13: 1.5 million Ohioans are expected to travel at least 50 miles away from home by vehicle this Memorial Day holiday weekend. For the latest headlines at the top and bottom of the hour, set a preset on the free iHeartRadio app to WTAM 1100. I'm Carmen Angelo.
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0: Bruce over at Rocket Arena tonight. Maybe that'll help things for tomorrow night for our Cavaliers. Cleveland's Morning News with Wills and Snyder. Let's talk about the loss in New York. So I'm bringing Terry Puto, Cleveland Plain Dieter, Cleveland.com. Great column Terry's posted, Cleveland Plain Dieter, Cleveland.com, or follow him on X at Terry Puto. Some of the adjustments that were made last night, it would seem, Terry, it was able to leave guys open for New York. They were hitting shots, and we weren't last night.
23: Yeah. You sort of think Henry Atkinson said after the game, you pick your poison. I would have probably defended the same way. I was sick of Jalen Brunson just making all those shots and taking James Harden apart and let somebody else beat you. And partly Josh Hart did. He made a lot of open threes and that. But if you can't score 100 points, you're going to lose 90% of the time in the playoffs or the regular season. I think the Knicks ended up with 103, but the Cavs missed so many open shots. And that, in the end, rarely do I fall into the cliche of it's a make-or-miss league. But if you miss so many open shots, you're doomed. And that's what the Cavs did.
12: Yeah, and they have some good looks. Sam Merrill is a pretty reliable three-point shooter. He's 0 for 7. Donovan was only 2 for 7. And you know, and that does impact your defense, Terry, because a lot of it's kind of coordinated, isn't it? I mean, you pick your head up more. You make a few shots. I think even Donovan talked about it. And they just couldn't hit anything. And now they're in the situation. And the thing is with the Knicks, too, with the defense, they don't have an Asar Thompson maybe that plays defensively, but also he's so bad offensively, the Knicks don't have a guy that's really like that. So when you double up on someone, they've got guys that can make shots, which we saw last night.
23: I mean, this is a really good team. I don't want to sound like I'm a New Yorker, I'm not, but I was sort of surprised feeling that, the Knicks are pretty good, but nothing special. I mean, they were in the conference finals last year, and this year they're, it's not like they did with a bunch of old guys or whatever. They're primarily a younger team with a couple of veterans, and Mike Brown's an excellent coach. And you're also seeing the thing that happens when you have 2 7-game series in a row and you keep playing every other day. You get worn down. You know, the NBA rewards you, just the way the playoffs are set up for, if you're able to wipe out your series in 4 games or 5 games. I think the Knicks, they've won 9 consecutive playoff games now, and they look They just look more rested, and the Cavs look worn down.
12: Yeah, you know, you don't think about overall numbers, but the Cavs actually in their game notes. I mean, right now, the Knicks are 10-2 in the postseason. The Cavs are playing 500 ball. They're 8-8, but here they are. So you look at tomorrow, Terry, as you put on your column, and you did it already in the after Detroit. You're down 0-2. Unless you win, it's really over. No team has ever come back from that. So we'll see if they can just kind of figure it out tomorrow against the Knicks and make some shots. I guess that's part of it. And try to get that first win.
23: Yes. I mean, really, if you're holding a team to 100, 102 points, you should be able to find a way to win at home. I mean, that's it. Or even, frankly, on the road. I think what they made five of their first 10 threes in the first quarter. And then after that, I think they were already up 4 of 25 or some awful total. Doesn't matter when you get down to those kind of numbers. It always helps to go inside with the ball more. But this is a real test for them. And also, there was a little bit, I think, going on here of when they finally made the Final Four of the Eastern Conference Finals, it was almost like there's a bit of a sense of relief. They got over this huge hurdle. And now they got to see, all right, do you have anything left to try to go farther?
0: Good takes. Terry Pluto, Cleveland Plain Dealer, Cleveland.com. Follow my next at Terry Pluto. Looking forward to hopefully posting a great article Sunday about a Cavs win at Rocket Arena.
12: That'd be nice.
0: On Saturday. Thanks, Terry.
23: That would be. Yeah. Thanks, guys.
0: Take care, buddy. Come on, Cavs. Want to be a part of it? Come on now. They can win both. Come on now. Come on, Cavs. You can be there. We have tickets for Saturday as well as for Game 4 on Monday. And all morning we've been asking you to use the iHeartRadio app. As you're listening to us on the app, you use the little talkback button. And give us your best. Come on, Cavs. Mike Simon, Cal Snyder will be judging all these at 9:30. We got a bunch. Here's a couple more.
3: Morning, guys. It's Tim from Parma trying to win some Cavs tickets. Come on, Cavs. Gotta make it happen with that fast break action. Split the balls, follow through, rally 2x2, come on, Cavs.
0: I can see from your expression, you like the emotion.
12: Yeah, Tim's like got it. Okay. Yeah, got a good vibe there.
0: All right, here's another one.
4: Hello, this is Laz from Toronto. Come on, Cavs! Gotta make it happen, come on, Cavs!
0: He's in Toronto, he's got a hit here, too.
4: Gotta make it happen, woo-hoo!
12: Well, that's a short ride, all right.
4: Break action! Rally 2x2!
0: He's got the lyrics,
12: and he gets some points for being a Cavs fan in Toronto, too.
0: That's true, yeah. On, obviously, he's using the iHeart app to hear us in Toronto.
12: That's right.
4: Gotta make it happen. Come on, Cavs!
0: I like that.
5: This
0: okay.
5: is Brian from Worcester.
0: All right, Brian.
5: And we want them Cavs to keep on coming on. Come on, Cavs! You gotta make it happen. Come on, Cavs! With your fast break action. Come on, Cavs.
0: Pat, you're not an official judge, but no. You got to hand it some creativity here.
5: Come
0: I like
5: on,
0: that.
5: Cavs.
6: I like that he added the instrumentation at the beginning.
12: Yeah.
6: He did the horn Cavs. Section there.
0: Yeah. Let me work in one more here.
24: This is Rich from Maple Heights. I need to be in the building Saturday. Come on, Cavs. Gotta make it happen. Come on, Cavs.
0: Okay,
24: Feel the action. Let him know, baby. We coming for you. Let's go.
0: I like that.
12: That's good.
0: Okay. All right.
12: All right.
0: Kind of built it there.
12: Yeah.
6: It's an interpretation.
0: Interpretation. Yes. You're right. Well, you're an artist, Pat. You know all about its interpretation. Yes. I don't know, Snyder. You're going to have some tough calls to make here at 9:30. We will have tickets for Saturday as well as Monday. You still got a chance. Tweet down 9:30 on the iHeartRadio app. Use the talkback mic and just leave us your best. Come on, Kev. There's the competition. Okay.
12: There's been a lot. Well, we had some earlier,
0: we've had
12: too.
0: A lot, yeah. So we'll, but you still got the next few minutes to do that. All right. Traffic update. Here is Pat Buck.
6: I was expecting like a whole family to collaborate, you know, with the background singer, the lead vocal, and then like somebody doing the horn section.
12: Wow. Listen to you.
6: You know, the whole thing.
0: That's a lot.
6: You know, mom, dad, the kids all get together.
0: Okay.
6: Group project.
0: Okay. We're doing a telethon. Call now.
6: Yes.
0: Yeah. All right. Get tickets. Use the iHeartRadio app to talk back. There's a challenge. Now from Pat Butler for you to get more people involved in your singing. Okay, Pat.
6: All right. 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
0: I feel like running hit the tote board here in a minute.
6: All right.
0: Jerry, hit it!
6: That's nice. Yes. 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Really not too bad of a highway drive right now. Looking good on the inner belt. 90 is light east side and west side. A little heavy on 77 north approaching 490. There was a crash on the Opportunity Corridor eastbound after Buckeye. That's gone. And, of course, the Jennings North still blocked with road work from Harvard Denison up to West 14th. Pat Butler, WTAM traffic on 1100 AM and 106.9 FM.
0: Showers moving in. A lot of rain overnight. Could have an inch or two, as a matter of fact. Then we'll kind of dodge some rain most of the weekend, 60s. For highs, 56 right now at your severe weather station. Sports, here's Mike Snyder.
12: All right, Bill, well, we look at the Cavs situation. I think Kenny Atkinson had a great quote yesterday. I know a lot of what he said has been kind of strange since game one, but this quote does kind of say it all when it comes to the playoffs. Kenny says, "You live between misery and awesomeness in the playoffs." Well, we have certainly lived misery this week after enjoying that awesomeness with the Game 7 win in Detroit. Cavaliers falling last night 109-93. They were just 9 of 35 in three-point shooting. Donovan Mitchell with 26 points. He was just 2 of 7 from long range. On the situation the Cavs are in, here's the way he puts it.
7: So they made some timely shots and we didn't. You know what I mean? We missed some free throws. Certain fouls didn't go our way or whatever, so nothing to hang our head about, man. Like they took care of home court. We could have came in here and lost by one, lost by 40, and I've said this in past series before, like they protected home court and we just got to go out there, and that's ultimately what it is. It would have been great to steal two. That was the idea. We had an opportunity to and we didn't, so go home for game three and protect home court like we have been.
12: Well, I wasn't going to get greedy in stealing two. They really had one that they could have stolen. We all know that in game one. Last night, the Knicks were more like themselves. And yeah, while the Cavs did take away Jalen Brunson scoring most of the night, he just dished it off to others who could make shots. And that's the difference between the Knicks and the Detroit team we saw. Detroit, besides Cade Cunningham, they didn't have other options. The Knicks have a lot of other options. The Cavs are going to have to really suck it up tomorrow night, and hopefully that big crowd behind them will help them get on the board to make this a series. It will be an 8 o'clock start tomorrow night at Rocket Arena. Then game 4 is on Memorial Day night, Monday night, and that also is an 8 o'clock start. Well, the Cavs are back home for the weekend. The Guardians are on the road, but hey, they're enjoying the road right now. A 4-game sweep of the Tigers completed yesterday with a 3-1 win. Joey Cantillo getting it done. Brian Rocchio with 3 hits. The Guardians have now won 12 of the last 13 against Detroit. Only the second ever 4-game sweep for Cleveland in Detroit. And the Guardians have won 6 in a row, 9 of 10 as they enter this weekend series in Philadelphia. Tonight it's a 6:40 start. Gavin Williams on the mound for Cleveland. Of course, we will have it for you right here. We can also tell you playoff hockey tonight. The Monsters trying to wrap up their series at Toronto. A 7 o'clock start, and you can hear it on Sports Radio 99.1. Home of the Cavs and the Guardians. Mike Snyder, WTAM Sports.
0: Lieutenant Governor Jim Tressel in just a few minutes here. Let's work on the 9:30 news first with a preview. Carmen Angelo.
13: And good morning to you, Bill. 4 Cleveland residents among 84 suspected Johns nabbed in a statewide human trafficking sting. Cleveland police on the lookout for suspects after 2 teens are shot and wounded Thursday in broad daylight. And the Surgeon General says kids are online more these days as much as they sleep.
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0: News Radio WTAM 1100. Bill Wills, Mike Snyder alongside. Always an honor to talk to the Lieutenant Governor of the great state of Ohio, Jim Tressel, on the hotline with us this morning. Morning, sir.
30: Good morning, Bill. Good morning, Mike.
0: Good morning, Jim. We're doing fine, and thank you for your time. You were in studio with us a while back talking about the fitness challenge. Yep. I follow you on social media. First of all, it looks like you're having fun getting around the state doing this with kids.
30: Well, there's no question. Anytime you have a chance to be with young people and see them excited about things and see them take it home. And what's been fun to watch is they're getting their parents involved and their siblings involved. And just to see them smile and move around, we're having a lot of fun.
12: And, Jim, as you get just kind of dig into this, a reason this is so important, I mean, there are numbers that aren't very good right now in terms of fitness for high school students, are there?
30: No, that's right. And you know, I think it's even bigger than that. Certainly our health, fitness, numbers aren't great, but the contribution of the importance of nutrition and your sleep, and also, you know, the mental health challenges that some of our kids have, and we really have as part of our program quiet time and thinking about what we call our attitude of gratitude. And so it's a comprehensive look at our physical and mental health, and just encouraging with our workbooks the kids to take them home and talk about it with their parents and work with their friends. And, you know, it's not just fitness, but fitness is a huge part of it. Every component is important for our young people to work on.
12: Yeah, I think that's the thing from what you've told us and what we've read about it. You make this fun, but it is a number of things for the kids to kind of, you know, really live it, right?
30: Well, there's no question. You know, the kids have a lot different world than we grew up in. There's a lot more distractions. There's a lot more things kind of trying to get your attention. And sometimes when that happens, you don't work on some of the fundamental things that can really help you, like moving around and like thinking about eating properly and getting your proper rest and really thinking about how fortunate we are. And, you know, here we are in our 250th year of our nation, and we have to think about how grateful we are and all of the good things, instead of being distracted sometimes by the things that other people want you to think about. So all in all, our fitness challenge is a total package. we're watching kids, and we're seeing the kids really start to understand how important their teachers are and how much they appreciate, you know, what their classmates are doing to help them stay active. And it's just been a fun, wholesome thing to watch. And as you said, we're having fun.
0: Another minute here with Lieutenant Governor Tressel. He's already touched over 390,000 students across 1,300 schools in all 88 counties. And the idea here is to get your school involved for next year. With this, you can go to the website through the Ohio Department of Ohio Department of Education and get signed up. You know, another part of this, and I know you as a coach in life, mentorship, mentoring young people, especially the people you've been coaching over the years, has meant so much. And that's a part of this program too, mentoring, right?
30: Well, it really is. We have a group of folks we call our challenge buddies. And it's a lot of former student athletes from Ohio State and all over the state, networking according to the region they live in. And it's fun for those young people who, you know, are in their 20s, 30s, 40s, whatever, to go into the schools and be our challenge buddies and just encourage and, you know, answer any questions. Let the youngsters know that, you know, what they're doing is appreciated and being noticed. And as you mentioned, we had 385,000 people in the last round. This next round, our goal is 615,000, wow, which would be 75% of all third through eighth graders in the state of Ohio. Currently, we have about 440,000 signed up. So what we need from all your listeners, whether they're parents or friends or whomever, to make sure you call your school, let your principals or your superintendents know that, you know, you want your school as a part of the Team Tressel Fitness Challenge, and they can go right to teamtressel.ohio.gov and learn more about it. But encouraging those schools to be a part of it, because they won't regret it. Every school we've been to has had a lot of fun.
0: That they have. Lieutenant Governor Jim Tressel, kind with his time this morning and doing this Tressel Fitness Challenge all around the state. Good stuff. Get in touch with it with your school and make sure it's a part of next fall. Lieutenant Governor Tressel, thank you for your time, friend.
12: Thank you, Coach.
30: Thanks so much. Go Cavs.
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0: Go Cavs is right. Get to a couple winners here of tickets coming up that use the iHeart app. Did their singing for tickets? 9:30 Cleveland's Morning News. This is Bill Wills. Good morning. Besides the game, we got some stuff to stream and watch, and the Star Wars movie out too. Entertainment guy Will Gans on that here coming up on News Radio WTAM 1100. All right, weather. Wondering about it for the long Memorial Day weekend. Here's meteorologist Matt Wentz.
1: Hi there, Bill. As we start our Memorial Day weekend, we'll have increasing clouds here on our Friday. Temperatures in the mid to upper 60s for highs. We have quite a bit of rain coming our way. We'll see it move in from south to north later this evening into tonight.
0: 56 at your severe weather station. This report sponsored by the Ohio Turnpike. When driving through highway work zones, the Ohio Turnpike is reminding all of us to obey the reduced speed limits. Stay alert, maintain a safe following distance, and put your phone down. A message from the Ohio Turnpike. All right, 9:32, let's get to the news. Here's Carmen Angelo.
13: And good morning to you, Bill. At least four Cleveland residents are among those facing charges following a crackdown on human trafficking in Ohio. State's Attorney General says 122 people in all were arrested as a result of this month's Operation Spring Cleaning. That operation took place from May 13th through the 20th in 15 Ohio counties and focused on individuals promoting or compelling prostitution and those attempting unlawful sexual conduct with a minor. Police in Cleveland on the lookout for suspects after two teens were shot yesterday outside the Superior Faux restaurant near East 30th and Superior. Gunshots flew about 1:30 as diners and staff inside the restaurant were wrapping up lunch service when the chaos outside of the eatery cleared. A 14-year-old boy and an 18-year-old man were both suffering from gunshot wounds. Police have little to go on in the case. There are no reports of any arrests. The two young victims are listed in stable condition. The extended Memorial Day holiday weekend is going to see 45 million Americans travel at least 50 miles from home to visit family or friends. Jim Garrity with AAA East Central says that number includes 1.7 million folks right here in the Buckeye State.
2: Ohio, we expect to see 1.5 million people driving, about 90,000 people flying statewide, and then when you add in other forms of transportation, a total of about 1.7 million Ohioans.
13: And if you're among those Ohioans headed out of town, State Highway Patrol Lieutenant Tim Hoffman urges you to please be responsible.
3: We're not telling you that you can't enjoy the long weekend, but we're saying do it responsibly. No family gathering or cookout should ever turn tragic when it's 100% preventable. by choosing to drive sober or designate a driver or use a rideshare service.
13: Lieutenant Hoffman says last year's Memorial Day holiday weekend saw 417 arrests for OVI, with 93 crashes being attributed to an impaired driver. The NASCAR world has been rocked by the sudden death of two-time NASCAR Cup Series champion Kyle Busch. He was 41 years old and had been hospitalized with what his family called a severe illness less than 2 weeks ago while driving in a race in upstate New York. Busch asked for medical help while struggling with a sinus cold, telling his pit crew that he wanted a doctor to give him a shot. ABC News medical contributor Dr. Alok Patel says a bad cold can turn deadly.
4: In some situations, what may seem like a routine cold can actually turn into pneumonia, sepsis, meningitis, or may even affect other organs in your body. This can lead to some severe complications.
13: No official cause of death has been revealed. Fellow Cup racer Ricky Stenhouse Jr. posting online, "Rest easy, Rowdy. The sport won't be the same without you." Three men who were killed protecting children inside a California mosque are being honored. San Diego police say a crowd of about 5,000 people attended a traditional Muslim prayer service Thursday at the city's largest mosque. The men were eulogized as heroes for stopping two armed suspects Monday afternoon from entering the Islamic Center of San Diego, which also has a primary school with dozens of students. Police officers in Flat Rock, Michigan spent part of their day Wednesday doing someone else's job after an Amazon delivery driver quit mid-shift and left boxes scattered all over the street.
5: We just had an Amazon delivery, but we're pretty sure the Amazon driver maybe just quit her job, but she threw, there's cartons and packages all in the road in front of our house, so I don't know if that's something you guys come take care of.
13: Police Chief Steve Masinchak says they delivered about 20 packages in Flat Rock and one to a home in Southgate. He says Sergeant Scott Beggs contacted him after finding the packages and says, "In 34 years of doing this job, you see something new every day." He adds residents were surprised to see police delivering their packages. The Surgeon General says kids are now spending as much time on screens as they do sleeping, and it's taken a big time toll. More now on that story from our Monica Nelson.
6: The U.S. Surgeon General now says early access is linked to sleep problems, anxiety, and low self-esteem. The advisory recommends no personal devices at all before age 10 and says 11 to 13 is still too young for full smartphones or social media without parent oversight. Teens 14 and up should get gradual supervised access with phones kept out of bedrooms overnight. The Surgeon General says the goal is simple: protect sleep and protect mental health. I'm Monica Nelson.
13: For the latest headlines at the top and bottom of the hour, set a preset on the free iHeartRadio app, the WTAM 1100. I'm Carmen Angelo.
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0: I can't kind of tell from being downtown in the studios here on Euclid, there are people in town for Bruce. A lot of people walking around getting ready for tonight. If you're going, have fun.

0: Well, with the weather this weekend, you're going to need some backup plans. And you got a long weekend anyway. So at some point, you want to see a movie and stream something. Let's bring in our entertainment guy, Will Gans, on a few ideas. Hey, Will.
1: Hey, good morning. Happy holiday weekend to you.
0: And to you, my friend. I will note Demi Moore is in this. Taylor Page, a few other people I recognize. Tell me about this first flick at the movies, I Love Boosters.
1: Yes. So I was unfamiliar with what a booster is, but it's basically someone who steals from a store and then will resell merchandise at a discounted price to, you know, people, you know, sort of under the table or whatever.
0: Okay.
1: So this is a movie and it's colorful. The way they use music is so cool.
0: Really?
1: And it stars Kiki Palmer as sort of the ringleader of this small group of shoplifters, and Demi Moore plays the woman who is in charge of the brand that they're stealing from. And you sort of start to find out that maybe Demi Moore has been stealing some designs and things of her own to get at the top of this, you know, industry.
0: Okay.
1: And so, yeah, this movie is it's funny, it's quirky, it's cool.
0: Huh.
1: I don't know that it'll be for everybody. It takes some big swings and some weird turns, but you know, I saw it last night in the theater and people were laughing out loud. Parts of it are very funny. Parts of it are very absurd. But if you're looking for something different,
0: okay,
1: this is absolutely a fun one to check out. 92% on Rotten Tomatoes, so critics are pretty into this movie as well. Yeah, I had a lot of fun watching it. And Kiki Palmer, to me, is just one of the great entertainers. I love watching her on talk shows,
0: yeah,
1: hosting game shows, whatever she's doing, I'm on board.
0: Well, like you, I didn't know there was another meaning of boosters, so I've already learned something with this. All right, let's go to Netflix. You want to stream something? Martin Short, speaking of funny guy, there's a Netflix thing on him, Marty, Life is Short.
1: Yes, if I could recommend, if I had to boil it down, okay, to just one recommendation for the week, this would be my one.
0: Really?
1: It's a documentary, and, you know, it is just chock full of, like, old home movies that, you know, he used to hold the camera a lot. And then there are so many of his famous friends in here, and you're getting to see them from his perspective, or maybe they pass around the camera a little bit. Tom Hanks is in it. Catherine O'Hara, of course. Eugene,
0: wow,
1: Levy. Steven Spielberg. I mean, the list goes on and on and on. And it's just, you know, it tells the story of Martin Short, you know, from childhood all the way up to superstardom, and, you know, some of the tragedies that he's faced. And it's just, it's entertaining. It's heartfelt. I just had a great time watching this thing. And it's so cool to see these celebrities out of context, like hanging out at a lake house or whatever. So, yeah, a really, really solid, you know, way to spend an hour and a half. It's just one episode, you know, little documentary.
0: Yeah.
1: I loved this.
0: Netflix,
1: yeah.
0: Marty, Life is Short. All right. Also at the theaters, if you haven't seen Devil Wears Prada 2, but make sure you get in the right line, because, oh, by the way, we got some Star Wars this weekend too, right?
1: Right, exactly. Yeah. So if you're in the line where people have high heels and Chanel bags, that's probably Devil Wears Prada 2. If you're in line with someone who's painted themselves green, that's probably Mandalorian and Grogu.
0: Good point.
1: Jabba the Hutt's son, Rhoda the Hutt, in exchange for information on a target that they have to hit next. So this will be great for fans of the Star Wars franchise. And even if you're not, I think it's a pretty fun ride for everybody. So that is in theaters this weekend, The Mandalorian,
0: right,
1: and Grogu.
0: Make sure you're in the right line. I like the way you point that out. That's always good information. Our entertainment guy, Will Gans, on the weekend coming up, and what to enjoy. Thanks, partner.
1: Thank you. Have a great weekend.
0: I think he makes a great point, Pat. You'll know when you get there, probably.
2: Yes.
0: Who's in line for which movie?
2: Two very distinct audiences.
0: Very distinct audiences, yes. All right. Traffic update. How are we doing?
2: Not too bad right now, Bill. From the Elk and Elk Traffic Center, if a medical mistake caused you injury, call 1-800-ELK-OHIO. Some earlier problems wrapped up. Things are light downtown on the Inner Belt. 90 looks good east side and west side. Repair work still has the Jennings North block between Harvard Denison and West 14th. So 77 North is a little heavy approaching 490. And again at East 30th with road work. Pat Butler, WTAM traffic on 1100 AM and 106.9 FM.
0: I hope you have a great weekend, my friend.
2: Thank you. You too, Bill.
0: Take care, pal. Weather, Cleveland 3 News forecast from meteorologist Matt Wentz. Rain moving in, soaking rain for all of us overnight. Inch or two of rainfall. expected. Possible thunderstorms will reappear late Saturday. We'll be in 60s for highs today, as well as Saturday, Sunday, and Monday. I've got 56 right now. It's your severe weather station. Sports check, Mike Snyder.
3: All right, Bill, the Cavaliers are down 2-0. We all know that. The Cavs are back home. We know that for games 3 and 4. That will be tomorrow night at 8, and then again on Monday at 8. Can they get things turned around with the home floor advantage? You know,

0: the hard work. You'll see how nice this is gonna feel. Turn it!
1: Yeah!
2: The buildup over the years, we'd see Jerry.
3: Yeah,
1: the build Ed up. McMahon.
3: Well, we've had some great contestants. I'll tell you, this was tough. I had a hard time. I think everybody that called in
2: On the iHeartRadio app, we thank you. A lot of creativity. A lot of time was taken by people who wanted to get their entry in to win Cavaliers tickets for games 3 and 4. Simon Cal Snyder has been locked away in a separate room for the last hour, listening carefully.
3: And I've gone back and forth over
2: scoring these different entrants. And we have two winners. One will win tickets for Saturday night for game 3, right, Scoot?
4: Right.
2: And our other winner will win tickets for game 4 on Monday at Rocket Arena. Okay, so, Mike, we have our first winner. He is from Parma, I believe.
3: Okay.
2: All right, let's take a listen. Very good.
3: We got Tim from Parma.
2: All
3: right,
2: here we go.
5: Morning, guys. It's Tim from Parma trying to win some Cavs tickets. Come on, Cavs. Got to make it happen with that fast break action. Split the balls, follow through. Rally 2x2. Come on, Cavs. Got to make it happen. Never surrender.
6: Never surrender. No way.
5: After game 1 and 2, it's more like, come on, Cavs.
2: I like that.
3: He did some falsetto, some creativity.
2: A lot of energy. So, I like that.
3: Tim, you're a winner. You're going to one of the games.
2: Congratulations, Tim. We will be in touch.
3: Yes.
2: Okay, the next winner is it's John. Is that right, Scoot?
4: Yes.
2: John,
4: right? Mr. Elvis.
2: All right, here we go. Oh, this was an Earl. Okay. This is the other winner now.
7: All right. I'm going to do this in my Elvis Presley voice.
2: It's creative, okay.
7: Come on, Cavs. Got to make it happen. Woo-hoo. Fast break action, rally 2x2, split the boards and follow through. Come on, Cavs.
2: I like that.
7: Gotta make it happen. Thank you very much.
4: Hey, he's the only one that did the whole lyric.
2: I like that.
3: He had the whole lyric. And we had so many other that were
4: great. Others were great.
3: Those are our winners. So well done. Well, we thank you all.
2: We'll be in touch.
3: Let's hope the Cavs get some juice and you help them get through this tomorrow night. Make this a series.
2: John the Dead Elvis would be great if he has an Elvis outfit he could show up in.
3: Yeah. There you go.
4: Wow.
2: Congratulations.
3: I know they find him on the scoreboard for sure.
2: Thank you to everyone who helped out and did it with the iHeartRadio app. Great way to take us with you wherever you go this Memorial Day weekend on the iHeart app. Thanks, and come on, Cavs. Come on.
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17: Hey there, I'm Jason Alexander, and this is my dear friend, Peter Tilden.
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9: 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What's trending this morning with Carmen Angelo? Carmen.
12: Good morning to you, Bill. Bullets fly in broad daylight as two teens are shot on the outskirts of downtown Cleveland. President Trump expected to swear in Kevin Warsh as Federal Reserve Chair today. And legendary NASCAR driver Kyle Busch dead at the age of 41 from what's being called an unspecified severe illness.
9: Let's talk about it. Cleveland 3 News weather, bringing meteorologist Matt Wentz. Okay, first today, I'm looking at radar, and it looks like what rain we're going to get is going to move up from the south. Is that right?
13: Yeah, you got that right. If you zoom out even more, Bill, you'll see rain is just closing in from all directions on Ohio. But yeah, it's that stuff downstate, down towards the Ohio River right now. That's what we're going to kind of watch move north this afternoon.
9: Okay, mm-hmm. Give me some timing on this. Can I get the grass cut at some point today?
13: Let's do it. Yeah, all you right. can absolutely get the grass cut. Yeah, we're looking good. So it's going to arrive, obviously, from south to north. So our southern counties, you get down towards Canton and Akron, they'll get rain starting probably sometime around that evening rush hour. But then we've got dry air pushing into the Cleveland area at the same time. That's our northeast wind. So it's going to keep us drier for longer in our northern counties along the lakeshore, probably till like 8, 9, 10, 11 o'clock from south to north. And then tonight we all get soaked. Tomorrow morning we'll wake up with the soaking, and then we'll just have scattered showers and thunderstorms the rest of the day, so there will be some dry hours. And then as we look at Sunday, mainly dry with sunshine, and then we'll have a round of afternoon or evening storms move through. Memorial Day's fine. So not a terrible weekend. We just got this rain tonight and mainly early tomorrow.
9: So you got something scheduled Monday. You got a better chance than having something Saturday, I guess.
13: Yeah, real good chance Sunday and Monday. Both days look okay outside of that Sunday storm.
9: Guardians back Monday evening, I think it's 6 for a game, too, against the Nationals on Memorial Day.
13: Yeah, it's going to be a good series. Uh-huh.
9: Let's hope. All right, Cleveland 3 News meteorologist Matt Wentz, great work as always. Have a wonderful weekend.
13: Okay, you too, Bill.
14: When was the last time you woke up actually feeling rested or got through the day without feeling stressed out? 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
0: This is what it actually says on the Los Angeles Police Department website. The site states that the Adult Missing Persons Unit investigates 3,200 cases a month, and 70% of those missing people are found or returned voluntarily within 2 or 3 days. It goes on to explain, and I quote here, "Since being a missing person is not a crime, police are given a very limited role while conducting these types of investigations." At the bottom of the webpage, it gets more disturbing. There's a section titled, "What if they never returned?" And here's the official police advice. In such situations, you may want to enlist the services of a private investigator to assist in your search. If you can't afford a PI, the police elaborate, quote, "Another option would be to contact the Salvation Army, which has a missing persons locator program." There is not a single sentence on the LAPD website that would lead a loved one of a missing person to have any faith that the police would properly investigate it. What the LAPD is basically saying is, if someone you love goes missing, don't overreact. They'll probably turn up, unless they don't, in which case you should get someone besides the police to look into it. All this is my way of saying, if the police took missing persons cases as seriously as they do, say, bank robberies, I wouldn't have had to do this podcast in the first place and end up chasing a violent criminal halfway around the country. I'm Neil Strauss, and you can hear the full story of To Live and Die in L.A.
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9: Thank you for being there. 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
9: Scooter, you'll be at the Bria Beer and Rib Fest, I'm sure, this weekend, right?
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7: Bullets fly in broad daylight as two teens are shot in Cleveland. Good morning. It's 10 o'clock. I'm Carmen Angelo. Details on that story and more in just a bit. Your 3 News weather forecast. Here's senior meteorologist Matt Wentz.
8: Clouds will be on the increase here on our Friday as we kick off our Memorial Day weekend. We'll see some rain moving in later this afternoon into the evening from south to north. Temperatures today in the mid to upper 60s. Tonight, a soaking rainfall. Rumbles of thunder possible. We're holding in the 50s. And we'll rise back into the 60s tomorrow with rain early and then scattered showers and a thunderstorm possible Saturday afternoon.
7: Right now, 58 degrees at your severe weather station. Cleveland cops in search of a suspect or suspects in a shooting of two teenagers Thursday afternoon near East 30th and Superior. Gunfire rang out about 1:30, and upon arrival, Cleveland officers found a 14-year-old boy and an 18-year-old man wounded. They're stable this morning. No word what led up to the shooting. President Trump says the aircraft carrier that just arrived in the Caribbean is not being used to intimidate Cuba. In the Oval Office Thursday, the president was asked about the USS Nimitz entering the region as tensions rise between the U.S. and Cuba, and said, quote, "We're going to help Cuba," and that he wants to provide Cuba with humanitarian aid. Legendary NASCAR driver Kyle Busch is dead at the age of 41. The Busch family posting Thursday that the NASCAR Cup Series champion had been hospitalized with a severe illness after being abruptly pulled from the Coca-Cola 600 at Charlotte Motor Speedway. Busch had 63 Cup Series wins and won 2 series titles. 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
9: 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Down 2-0 to the Knicks. The Cavs are back home for games 3 and 4 of the Eastern Conference Finals. Game 3 is tomorrow night at 8. Home of the Cavs and the Guardians. 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
10: 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Not too bad of a highway drive for you right now. Nice and light downtown on the Inner Belt. 90 looks good east side and west side heading towards the city. Repair work still has the Jennings North blocked off in between Harvard Denison and West 14th Street. 77 North is a little heavy approaching 490 and heavy again as you approach East 30th. Pat Butler, WTAM Traffic on 1100 AM and 106.9 FM.
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1: And you ended up costing to run the show.
0: It's incredible.
1: Holy cow.
0: And yet, that's Donald Trump's fault? Garbage. Just
1: no.
0: Purely ridiculous
1: what would
0: nonsense.
1: Bagans say?
0: I don't know.
1: I don't know either.
0: I don't know.
1: I don't know either. I don't have my Bobo Baggins quotes with me.
0: You need to look some up.
1: All right.
0: You really do. All right, more coming up.
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0: It's Pat and Jeffy for Glenn today.
1: Go back.
0: 727 BECK.
1: No good at all. Go sideways. Impossible. Go forward. Only thing to do, on we go. Bilbo Baggins.
0: Thank you for those Bilbo quotes. It was powerful. It was really, really powerful.
1: That's what I thought.
0: Yeah.
1: That's what I thought.
0: I was wondering if those were quotes from Mel Gibson and his his experience with the movie.
1: So I saw that they released this photo from the movie Resurrection of Christ.
0: Mm-hmm.
1: And I mean, it's supposed to, they've changed the date now of when it's going to be released.
0: There it is.
1: Yeah.
0: It's just a photo is all he's released?
1: Just a photo. And it's, I thought, Mel, maybe we,
0: right?
1: I don't know, 30-second video?
0: Something.
1: Like
0: maybe a 10-second teaser
1: something.
0: Even?
1: Yeah.
0: They don't even have that.
1: You shut up, you'd be happy with the picture. Okay.
0: All right.
1: So this is the first image from Resurrection of Christ.
0: All right.
1: It's delayed now until May 6th, 2027. All right. So that's Ascension Day.
0: Are they having problems with the production?
1: Mel said that this has been a major part of his life's work and has demanded everything from me as a filmmaker and as an artist. This is far more than a film to me. It's a mission I've carried for over 20 years to tell what I believe is the most important story in human history.
0: Right about that.
1: Yeah.
0: Right about that.
1: He is.
0: Yep.
1: He is.
0: He also said this.
23: You don't care.
0: But that wasn't about the movie necessarily. It was something else.
1: Could have been.
0: And then he loves the fact that we've kept that with us.
1: Because that was only
0: played for him every
1: 15,
0: once in a while.
1: 17 years ago,
0: something like that. Yeah, from a bad moment.
1: We still remember Mel.
0: Yeah.

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9: It's 11 o'clock. Good morning. I'm Carmen Angelo. Your 3 News weather forecast here, senior meteorologist Matt Wentz.
10: Clouds will continue to thicken up. We're watching rain on radar moving in from south to north the rest of this afternoon into the evening. Temperatures kind of flatlining in the 60s. We'll fall back down into the 50s tonight with a soaking rain across northeast Ohio, even some rumbles of thunder. And then tomorrow, that rain moves out. We'll have scattered showers and thunderstorms the rest of the day. Highs on our Saturday in the mid-60s.
9: Right now, 61 at your severe weather station. Ohio Attorney General Dave Yost announced the results of a statewide crackdown on human trafficking called Operation Spring Cleaning. Yost said the operation involving more than 70 law enforcement agencies arrested 84 suspected Johns charged with solicitation. Yost had this message for prosecutors moving forward.
11: Don't plead these cases down to nothing. They represent damage to human beings. This is not a victimless crime. And the only way we're going to stop human trafficking is if we can cut off the oxygen, the cash that fuels it.
9: Another 38 people face felony charges for crimes against children and narcotics offenses. Fire crews busy this morning in Orange Village. Flames broke out at a home on Harvard Road near Brainerd. The fire stretched to a car park nearby. No reports of injury following the blaze in which Orange Village firefighters received the call about 6:30 this morning. The cause has not been released. Americans filling up the roads as they head the Memorial Day holiday destinations. Despite high gas prices, AAA projects 45 million Americans will travel at least 50 miles from home between now and the Memorial Day holiday. 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
12: 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Down 2-0 to the Knicks. The Cavs are back home for games 3 and 4 of the Eastern Conference Finals. Game 3 is tomorrow night at 8. 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
9: Your next update at the bottom of the hour. I'm Carmen Angelo.
13: 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Nice and light downtown on the Inner Belt right now. Broken down vehicle just cleared up on 71 North just before 90. 77 North is a little heavy at 490. Repair work still closes the Jennings North in between Harvard Denison and West 14th Street. And in Portage County, there is some slow traffic with construction on 76 heading eastbound just past Route 44. Pat Butler, WTAM Traffic on 1100 AM and 106.9 FM.
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6: What's happening, fellow sports nuts? It's Andy West, and let's look back on this day in sports history, May 22nd. We'll start today in 1975. Artis Gilmore scores 28 points and grabs 31 rebounds to lead the Kentucky Colonels to a 110-105 victory over the Indiana Pacers for the ABA championship. There would only be one more ABA season, as they would merge with the NBA in 1976. Today in 1988, the Eastern Conference semifinals between the Atlanta Hawks and Boston Celtics, and it came down to a seventh game at Boston Garden. And while basketball is a team game, this one came down to an old-fashioned shootout between Atlanta's Dominique Wilkins and Boston's Larry Bird. The game was tied at 86 with 10:26 to play when the team's respective stars took over. Wilkins ended up with a game-high 47 points, but it was the Celtics who were left standing at the end thanks to Bird, who finished with 34 points, 20 of those coming in the fourth quarter. And sticking with basketball, today in 2017, Steph Curry scores 36 and the Golden State Warriors close out the Western Conference Finals against the San Antonio Spurs with a 129-115 victory, becoming the first team in league history to start the playoffs 12-0. Golden State led by as many as 22 points in cruising to its third straight NBA Finals. They would win three more games in a row in the finals and finish off the Cavaliers in five games to capture the NBA championship.
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10: Memorial Day holiday travel is in full effect. Your 3 News weather forecast, senior meteorologist Matt Wentz.
11: We're going to turn rainy around here as we go throughout our Friday evening and Friday night from south to north. We're watching that rain move in. Temperatures kind of flatlining in the low 60s. Tonight will hold in the 50s with a soaking rain, even some rumbles of thunder. That rain will push out with just scattered showers and thunderstorms the remainder of our Saturday. Temperatures in the mid-60s. We warm up on Sunday with sunshine and a few leftover scattered storms.
10: Right now, 63 at your severe weather station. Travelers are heading to their destinations as the Memorial Day travel period is in full swing. Despite high gas prices, AAA projects 45 million Americans will travel at least 50 miles from home between now and the Memorial Day holiday. Ohio Republican gubernatorial candidate Vivek Ramaswamy announcing his anti-fraud enforcement plan this week as the White House enhances its crackdown on health care fraud. He tells Fox's Hannity he wants the federal government to allow the state to keep more of the money it'll recover through anti-fraud investigations.
12: Instead of the state of Ohio keeping one-third for the sake of going after fraud, we want to keep at least two-thirds of what we save. That way we have an incentive to say that we're going to make this a top priority.
10: Ramaswamy promising the program will be enforced within 6 months. 3 million people, that's one quarter of Ohio's population, are insured through Medicaid. Legendary NASCAR driver Kyle Busch dead at the age of 41. In a statement, the Busch family, Richard Childress Racing and NASCAR said, our entire NASCAR family's heartbroken by the loss of Kyle Busch. The Busch family posted earlier Thursday he was hospitalized with a severe illness. 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
13: The Guardians take a six-game winning streak into tonight's series opener against the Phillies in Philadelphia. 6:40 game time. 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Down 2-0 to the Knicks. The Cavs are back home for games 3 and 4 of the Eastern Conference Finals. Game 3 is tomorrow night at 8. Home of the Cavs and the Guardians, Mike Snyder, WTAM Sports.
10: 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I'm Carmen Angelo.
14: From the Elk and Elk Traffic Center, if a medical mistake caused you injury, call 1-800-ELK-OHIO. Moving okay downtown on the Inner Belt. Heavy traffic, though, 77 North approaching 490 and busy as you approach East 30th with road work as well. Repair work closes the Jennings North in between Harvard Denison and West 14th. If you're on 480 right now heading east or west, it's 20 minutes between 71 and 271. See any problems? Let us know. 216-986-8888. Pat Butler, WTAM Traffic on 1100 AM and 106.9 FM.
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11: They say it happened over 18 years at least four different schools at the hands of the same two men, Ronnie and Donnie Stoner. Those men, trusted educators, football coaches, and twins, are now facing more than 50 charges related to alleged child sex abuse. So why did it take so long? This is a story about a group of women who say they survived the abuse, who took matters into their own hands and are still fighting for the girls they used to be.
15: 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No one ever came forward.
11: They're telling their story in a new season of Dig, coming soon from the Kentucky Center for Investigative Reporting.
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0: Welcome back in, Clay Travis, Buck Sexton Show. This is the clip that I was talking about, and I encourage you to go listen to the entire Jeff Bezos interview that he did with CNBC. I was incredibly impressed. I didn't even know what Jeff Bezos' voice sounded like. I knew that Amazon is great, and I understand people can complain. By the way, Jeff Bezos, make this show. You spent $1 billion on Tolkien, on The Lord of the Rings. Amazon could make this show. And I wish I could talk. Like, I would go and I'll make the pitch. I'm not even trying to make money on this. I just want great pro-America history shows to exist because I think that's how you win the culture. I try all the time, trust me. Hey, kids, will you read this World War II history book? Good luck. Good luck with that. Hey, kids, so I have to just tell people story. Why don't you just tell me what happened? Oh, well, let's listen to Dad talk about history again. Let's roll our eyes back. Jeff Bezos is worth $200 billion. He says if he does his job right, instead of donating to charities, his businesses have more impact. This is a good lesson I think a lot of young people need to learn, too. Cut 26.
1: If I do my job right, the value to society and civilization from my for-profit companies will be much, much larger than the good that I do with my charitable giving. And I think this is an important point to make because people forget or they sometimes don't see that when you create something like Amazon and you're saving, I get letters from new mothers all the time that say, like, I have no idea what I would be doing right now if I didn't have Amazon, thank you. Or what we did in the pandemic when people could really see what an essential service we provided to them. And so Amazon creates tremendous value. And by the way, all companies are creating value of some kind.
0: You know, I get asked this question a lot. One of my sons was even asking it the other day. He said, Dad, if I want to solve this problem in society, he just gave me a problem. So what would you suggest that I should do? I said, found a business and get really rich. Because you know what nonprofits do? They beg rich people for money to try to fix the things that they're concerned about. Wouldn't it be better to just have the money yourself?
2: Speaking truth and having fun. Clay Travis and
0: all right, good first hour. We got Chip Roy at 1:30 and George at 2. 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
10: Good afternoon. I'm Carmen Angelo. It's 1 o'clock. Your 3 News weather forecast, here, senior meteorologist Matt Wentz.
11: Clouds will continue to thicken up. We're watching rain on radar moving in from south to north the rest of this afternoon into the evening. Temperatures kind of flatlining in the 60s. We'll fall back down into the 50s tonight with a soaking rain across northeast Ohio, even some rumbles of thunder.
10: Right now, 62 degrees at your severe weather station. Ohio Attorney General Dave Yost announcing the results of a statewide crackdown on human trafficking called Operation Spring Cleaning. Yost said the operation, involving more than 70 law enforcement agencies, arrested for 84 suspected Johns charged with solicitation. Yost had this message for prosecutors moving forward.
12: Don't plead these cases down to nothing. They represent damage to human beings. This is not a victimless crime. And the only way we're going to stop human trafficking is if we can cut off the oxygen, the cash that fuels it.
10: Yost says 43 human trafficking survivors were located and offered help from social service agencies. Fire crews busy this morning in Orange Village. Flames broke out at a home this morning on Harvard Road near Brainerd. The fire stretched to a car parked nearby. No reports of injuries following the blaze, in which Orange Village firefighters received the call about 6:30. The cause not released. The family of one of the teens accused of killing three people at a San Diego mosque is apologizing. In a statement, Caleb Vasquez's family apologized for his alleged actions, saying they do not reflect the values we raised our family with. Three people were killed in Monday's shooting at the Islamic Center of San Diego before the suspects are believed to have turned their guns on themselves. 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
13: 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Down 2-0 to the Knicks. The Cavs are back home for games 3 and 4 of the Eastern Conference Finals. Game 3 is tomorrow night at 8. Home of the Cavs and the Guardians, Mike Snyder, WTAM Sports.
10: 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I'm Carmen Angelo.
14: 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An accident in your way right now, 71 North at 480. The right lane is blocked. That's backed up at Snow Road. 77 North is heavy approaching 490 and then slow at East 30th with construction. The Jennings North still blocked off for repairs between Harvard Denison and West 14th. If you spot a problem, let us know. 216-986-8888. Pat Butler, WTAM Traffic on 1100 AM and 106.9 FM.
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0: 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News. Reading up on this breaking news. Tulsi Gabbard has resigned as director of national intelligence. Fox is reporting, and certainly we pray for her husband, that this is because of her husband having an extremely rare form of bone cancer, and she wants to be there to help him as he is fighting this battle. So again, Tulsi Gabbard resigning as the director of national intelligence, and she is citing, quote, Fox is citing her husband having an extremely rare form of bone cancer that he has been diagnosed with, and she wants to be there alongside him for the cancer battle. So we certainly are praying for Tulsi, who's been on this program many times over the years. She and her husband, both born on America's darkest day of 9/11, the Tunnel of the Towers Foundation has been helping America's heroes ever since. Heroes like New York Police Department Officer Pedro Garcia, a 25-year veteran who answered the call in the aftermath of 9/11. Pedro spent many days in search and recovery efforts at Ground Zero. In this 25th anniversary year of 9/11, we continue to see the toll that day is still taking on heroes and their families. Pedro bravely battled a 9/11-related illness that ultimately took his life. He is survived by his wife, Yvonne, and their children. Today, you can help us as we come into Memorial Day weekend. 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Join Buck and me in donating at T2T.org. 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
3: Good afternoon. I'm Brian Engel. This is the 130 Report. Your 3 News forecast, mostly cloudy this afternoon. High today, 69. Rain likely tonight, 54 for a low. Rain on Saturday and 70. Right now, it's 61 at your severe weather station. The Cuyahoga County Medical Examiner has identified the victim of a fatal shooting Wednesday night involving an off-duty Cleveland police officer as 26-year-old Achille Hammond. The Cuyahoga County Sheriff's Office is handling the investigation. Kevin Warsh is now Federal Reserve Chairman after being sworn in by President Trump today. The White House ceremony came after Warsh's Senate confirmation vote along mostly party lines. One of the 5 Cuban fighter pilots indicted alongside former dictator Raul Castro is already locked up in a Florida jail. 65-year-old Luis Raul Gonzalez Pardo Rodriguez is in federal custody in Jacksonville awaiting sentencing for immigration fraud after lying on his U.S. visa. A house fire in Orange Village this morning. The home vacant on Harvard Road near Brainerd is a total loss. A car that was parked in a nearby driveway also suffered damage. I'm Brian Engel. Listen for our next news at the top of the hour when you set a preset on the free iHeartRadio app to WTAM 1100.
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7: We're talking about streaming music. 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
8: 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We got this new thing. That was Napster. There were 27 billion transfers per month, song transfers.
7: Everything was completely upended, and Apple came along in 2003 and brought massive stability to this huge sea change. 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
8: 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Pandora came along in 2005. Spotify comes along. They changed the game. Pandora was still trying to be kind of like radio in a way. 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But these royalties, Tidal pays the most at 1.3 cents. Apple's 0.7, YouTube Music 0.7. Spotify pays 0.4 cents per stream, same as Amazon, and then Pandora's down to 0.1. But as an artist, if you're a hit on Spotify, then there's a lot of money to be made.
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0: If anybody complains, welcome back into Clay and Buck, about our discussion about aliens, I would submit to you they're probably just trying to hide the truth from all of you, and maybe they're working with the aliens. Dean Cain, funny comment here on my Lewis and Clark show idea that I've been hammering for years. Dang it, I thought Clay said Lois and Clark. Oh, very, very well played. Of course, Dean Cain, Superman, in the Lois and Clark show back in the day. Lois and Clark, very different than Lewis and Clark. Also very successful, however. When we come back, we're going to be joined by Steve Deese. He is a super successful Iowa radio host who's also been dabbling in a lot of different entertainment, author, podcast host, and he's got a brand new book, Why Independence Day, America's Great Because God is Good. We will discuss that with him when we do return, and we'll also get to many of your talkbacks on this final half hour of show we have before we roll into the Memorial Day weekend. Thanks to all of you. More in a bit.
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3: Good afternoon. I'm Brian Nengel. This is the 2:30 report. Your 3 News forecast, mostly cloudy this afternoon. 69 for a high. Tonight, rain likely, low 54. Saturday, rain and 70. Right now, it's 61 at your severe weather station. Kevin Warsh is now Federal Reserve Chairman after being sworn in today.
4: It's the honor of a lifetime to be called back into public service. And with this oath, I've accepted a high and solemn responsibility.
3: The White House ceremony came after Warsh's Senate confirmation vote along mostly party lines. The 56-year-old succeeds Jerome Powell, whose term expired earlier this month. Travelers are going to their destinations as the Memorial Day travel period begins, despite high gasoline prices. AAA projects 45 million Americans will travel at least 50 miles from home between now and the holiday on Monday. The name of the man shot and killed earlier this week in an incident involving an off-duty Cleveland police officer has been released by the Cuyahoga County Medical Examiner as 26-year-old Achille Hammond. The sheriff's office is handling that investigation. I'm Brian Nengel. Listen for our next news at the top of the hour when you set a preset on the free iHeartRadio app to WTAM 1100.
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8: In 2005, investigators in Palm Beach, Florida, began uncovering a dark secret.
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8: There was a wealthy man in Palm Beach who was offering young girls a way to make money. That man was Jeffrey Epstein, and he had set up a system designed to bring him underage girls. Local police and the federal government would investigate and, by their count, find dozens of victims. Epstein would become one of the world's most infamous predators, a man who could have faced decades in prison but served just 13 months in his own wing of a county jail.
11: Why would you cut this deal with Jeffrey Epstein?
8: Epstein's abuse would span years and cross state lines.
12: New York, Palm Beach, New Mexico, Paris, Virgin Islands, and each one of those residences is an alleged crime scene.
8: I'm ABC's Mark Remillard, and with a team of journalists from the ABC News Investigative Unit, we've traveled around the country to look at Jeffrey Epstein and the allegations of his horrifying abuse, to hear from the girls who suffered it, who are now women fighting to recover from it. Truth and Lies, Jeffrey Epstein.
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13: It's the end of an era for late night television. CBS announced last summer that it was canceling The Late Show with Stephen Colbert due to financial reasons. Over a dozen stars showed up to bid the comedian farewell, including Paul McCartney, Ryan Reynolds, Paul Rudd, and Jimmy Kimmel. Tributes began pouring in on social media, including from former President Obama. The show closed out with Colbert and McCartney turning off the lights to the Ed Sullivan Theater. The Osborne family is partnering with a digital entertainment company, Hyperreal, to create a digital avatar of Ozzy Osbourne.
15: The singer's wife, Sharon Osbourne, and son, Jack Osbourne, shared details about the partnership during the Licensing Expo of 2026 in Las Vegas. Jack explained Ozzy will exist digitally as himself for as long as we have computers. He also said the avatar will be true to the real-life Prince of Darkness, responding to prompts the way that the singer would in real life. Sharon said they'll be taking the Ozzy avatar around the world so people can talk to him. She also said that Elvis Presley died 50 years ago and everybody knows who Elvis is, adding, "I just want that for my Ozzy." I'm Mark Mayfield.
13: And that's entertainment. I'm Daria Albinger.
16: I guess.

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0: Welcome back in, Clay Travis, Buck Sexton Show. Buck's in a picture. He's actually having a lunch. Says, thanks to all of you for Memorial Day, and we can't wait to be back together on Tuesday. 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All right, I want to close up. Awesome time today hanging out with you guys. Encourage you, as always, go download the podcast. Stay safe out on the roads. This is going to be one of the busiest travel weekends of the year, one of the biggest busiest travel Memorial Day weekends of the year. We started off talking about history, and I would just encourage all of you at some point this long weekend, with the kids, with the grandkids, maybe with your parents, if you are listening to us and your parents are not particularly plugged in, to think about American history and all of the sacrifices that had to be made for you to be here today where you are, and how many people have given and made the ultimate sacrifice on Memorial Day. I talked about one of the best days of my life getting to tour the battlefields of Normandy, but going to that cemetery and seeing those white crosses as far as the eye can see, that beautiful green grass there in France, all of those young boys, 18, 19, 20 years old, who gave their lives to fight real, true Nazis. What are you doing to make this country better? What are you doing to honor their sacrifice with every day? I hope you take a moment to think about that. And no matter what struggles you are going through in your own life, know that there have been many who came before you that built this country that have dealt with every bit as hard and often much, much more difficult times in their own lives. You can get through it. You can rise to a better version of yourself, and you can help to make sure that you honor the sacrifice of so many on Memorial Day with what you do this weekend. Thanks to all of you. Back Tuesday.
1: Speaking truth and having fun. Clay Travis and Buck Sexton.
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13: Trump's national intelligence director is stepping down. It's 3 o'clock. I'm Brian Nengel. More on that story in less than 60 seconds. 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
14: 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Dealing with a couple of accidents on the highways this afternoon, 71 North just after Snow Road, that's blocking two lanes, stop and go approaching. Also a crash taking out the right lane, 77 South at East 30th. And construction, 77 North between East 30th and I-90, you're down to one lane that has slow traffic back to Harvard. 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
13: Your 3 News forecast from the Mr. Hero, I Crave a Hero Weather Center. Here's senior meteorologist Matt Wintz.
16: Clouds will continue to thicken up. We're watching rain on radar moving in from south to north the rest of this afternoon into the evening. Temperatures kind of flatlining in the 60s. We'll fall back down into the 50s tonight with a soaking rain across northeast Ohio, even some rumbles of thunder. And then tomorrow, that rain moves out. We'll have scattered showers and thunderstorms the rest of the day. Highs on our Saturday in the mid-60s.
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13: Right now, 62 at your severe weather station. The country's top intelligence official is stepping down next month.
18: The Director of National Intelligence, Tulsi Gabbard, is resigning, she says, to be with her husband, who was diagnosed with an extremely rare form of bone cancer. Gabbard says her last day is expected to be June 30th. Her tenure as DNI has been marked by declassifying millions of pages of government files on the assassinations of President Kennedy and his brother, former Attorney General Robert Kennedy. She also released files she says shows Obama administration officials politicized intelligence about Russian election interference. A former member of Congress, Gabbard ran for president as a Democrat in 2020. Jared Halpern, Fox News.
13: If you're hitting the road for the long holiday weekend, expect plenty of company on the highways. 45 million Americans to travel more than 50 miles this weekend.
19: Ohio, we expect to see 1.5 million people driving, about 90,000 people flying statewide. And then when you add in other forms of transportation, a total of about 1.7 million Ohioans.
13: AAA East Central's Jim Garrity reminds drivers to not drive impaired or distracted. Put that cell phone down. The Cuyahoga County Medical Examiner has released the name of the man who was shot and killed this week in an incident involving an off-duty Cleveland police officer. Reports say 26-year-old Achille Hammond got into an argument with the officer in the city's Huff neighborhood, which led to gunfire. The Cuyahoga County Sheriff's Office is handling the investigation. This morning was a busy one for firefighters in Orange Village.
6: Flames broke out at a home Friday morning on Harvard Road near Brainerd Road. There were no reports of injuries as the home was unoccupied when the fire broke out. A passerby saw the flames and called 911 about 6:30 Friday morning. The fire stretched to a car parked nearby. The home is a total loss. The cause of the blaze has not been released. I'm Carmen Angelo.
13: 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The markets are all up so far today. 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

0: Getty Show on this Friday, May 22nd. I'm sub-host Dennis Maniloff with producer Dave Movrin. 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Cup overfloweth today, which is standard for the Balloon Daddy Show. Topics include, but not limited to, non-sports. My thoughts on the Netflix documentary, and I use that term loosely, The Crash. They are trying to outfox us across the street, but we are on to them. Sports topics, red-hot Guardians open a three-game series in Philadelphia against Phillies tonight. Hashtag fun. We've got manager Stephen Vogt from his office in Philly. The WNBA, we're going to do a team-by-team analysis. Just kidding. I just saw Move climb under the console here at 668. Of course, we're going to talk Game 2 of the Eastern Conference Final last night between the Cavs and the Knicks. But before we get to Cavs-Knicks, Game 2, knowing that this is the kickoff to Memorial Day weekend, let me say on behalf of the Bloom Daddy Show, Bloom Daddy, Move, and everybody here at iHeart Cleveland, hope you have a safe and happy and reflective Memorial Day. Thank you, Keith Kennedy, for giving us Monday off. As you enjoy your time with friends and family and you're out and about, please take legitimate time to remember those who gave their lives in military service so this country could be what it is. The men and women who put their lives on the line and lost those lives so we could be free. How about you and I make a deal? Let's think about the Memorial Day sacrifice in totality, but also focus on one person in particular, be it a family member, friend, acquaintance, high school or college classmate, who gave his or her life in combat. For me, it's my Uncle Alex, my father's Sam's older brother. Alex was in the Army, 242nd Engineer Combat Battalion, being transported on the USS Henrico on April 2nd, 1945 at Okinawa. A kamikaze attacked the Henrico, and my uncle was killed. His body was never recovered. My father, Sam, he was in the Navy, and he was also in the Pacific Theater. He was supposed to meet up with Alex in short order, and it was just a devastating blow to him and the family, and Alex's death left a hole in my father's soul that never mended. Alex died so young, but he's a legendary figure in our family. He is revered. My older brother Rick and his wife Molly named their first child, a daughter, Alexandra, after Alex. So Alex Maniloff, on this Memorial Day weekend, 2026, thank you so much for your sacrifice. So, back to the toy department of life, sports. Yes, I had fits of frustrations watching Cavs-Knicks last night, listening to Cavs-Knicks last night, Game 2 of an Eastern Conference Final. But in all honesty, I had about 1/100th of my normal Cleveland sports nervous energy and intensity during Game 2. Why? Because Game 1 had sucked the fan life out of me. I was so distraught after the Cavs blew the 22-point lead in the fourth quarter on Tuesday that my tank was basically on empty entering last night. I'm sure a lot of people in the Cavsosphere felt the same way I did. You wanted to hope. Maybe you talked yourself into hope. But you knew deep down it was a fait accompli. The Knicks were going to win. They were going to win because of how Game 1 ended, because they were at home in that electric atmosphere, because they had been on a heater. What kind of heater? Well, remember when New York Knicks head coach Mike Brown was about to be fired? I do. It was the night of April 23rd after the Knicks lost to the Hawks in Atlanta and fell behind their Eastern Conference quarterfinal 2-1. The Vultures were circling New York media on overdrive Is this the end of the Mike Brown experiment after 1 year? The Knicks have not lost since. They have won 9 straight playoff games. The last 3 against the Hawks in the Eastern Conference quarter, swept the Sixers in an Eastern Conference semi, and they beat the Cavs the first 2 games of the conference final. Knicks point totals in those 9. 114, 126, 140, 137, 108, 108, 144, 115, 109. Most of the 9 have been cases where the New York Knicks have handled either the Hawks, the Sixers, or the Cavs. Why else were the Knicks going to win? Well, because they had Jalen Brunson and Cleveland doesn't. Because the Cavs are too inconsistent in everything they do, especially on the road. The Knicks are another physical outfit that will wear down the Cavs. And I know Toronto was physical and the Cavs got past them. Detroit was physical and the Cavs got past them. But this is a much better version than either of those 2 teams. What the Knicks run out there. And they're healthy. So it is a huge problem for the Cavaliers. The Knicks, in my estimation, top to bottom, are better coached and have a better roster than the Cavaliers. What say you? 216-578-1100. 216-578-1100. 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Both during and then after the game. Is the series over? No, not mathematically. Knicks up 2-0. Cleveland hasn't had its crack at home. Game 3 Saturday night. Must win to extend the season for all practical purposes. Cavs can win Game 3, but they'll have to play superbly to do it against a really good and healthy starting 5 from New York. I'm not sure the Cavs have enough gas left in the tank. 216-578-1100, Texas Show 21095. 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
1: 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You are stop and go 90 West between Lakeside and Prospect, as well as 77 North is backed up to Fleet. 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
3: Rain is likely overnight with a low of 54. Saturday, showers and a high of 70. Sunday, mostly cloudy, chance of showers and 78. And for Memorial Day, a chance of showers, mostly cloudy, and 79.
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16: Standing up for what's right. 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Not just making our mark, but making a difference. 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Girl Scouts, preparing girls for a lifetime of leadership.
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0: I mentioned at the top of the show that they're trying to outfox us across the street. They moved the portalettes. That eyesore on what's supposed to be beautiful Euclid Avenue, right across the street from Mauve and I at 668. We are in the storefront studio, and we've been talking about the portalettes for the longest time. Well, they moved them. So at first I was like, wow, they're gone. And then I looked to my right about 50 yards, and there they are. So... They took them out of our window view, but they still have them on Euclid Avenue. So nice work, guys. You can't trick Mauve and I, or Mauve and me. 216-578-1100. 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Predictable. In a lot of ways, 109-93. It was competitive as of early third quarter, but then the Knicks just put the wood to the Cavs for the rest of the third quarter and pulled away. Fourth quarter was just, playing out the string, essentially. Knicks lead 2-0 in the series. And just because a lot of us had kind of sort of conceded defeat in game two, it doesn't mean we couldn't scratch our heads about certain things that we saw. And it doesn't mean that we couldn't have OIC moments. Only in Cleveland do the Cavaliers, who are known for their three-point shooting, finish 9 of 35 from 3 in game 2. 26%. 9 of 35, including zip of 7 from their ace three-point marksman, Sam Merrill. Merrill in 23 minutes off the bench, 1 of 8, including zip of 7 from 3. Only in Cleveland does the Cavaliers' opponent, while the Cavs are going stone cold from three, manage to go 13 of 36. More to the point, though, 5 of 11 threes from Josh Hart. Now, Josh Hart is a capable three-point shooter. Don't get me wrong. But he entered last night with 12 three-point makes the entire postseason. And 4 of those came in one game. And Josh Hart was 5 of 11 from 3 last night. Just one of the OICs in this postseason for Cleveland. And it was where the three-point shooting was concerned with the Cavaliers. The head scratchers included Evan Mobley, as relayed by Jackson Flickinger, Fear the Sword. I kept wondering, what is going on with Evan Mobley in the second half? Is it my imagination or is he not shooting the ball? Jackson Flickinger, Evan Mobley in the first quarter, 10 points, 4 of 6 in the field. Mobley in the next three quarters, 4 points on 1 of 2 shooting. I don't think he took a shot from the field in the second half. How is that even possible that Evan Mobley, who is making on average $55 million a year, on a night when his team ends up shooting sub 40%, 31 of 80 for 39%, isn't making threes, 9 of 34, 5. How in the world does Evan Mobley end the game with just 8 shots? He made 5 of them. And it's not like Evan Mobley was in foul trouble. He was in the opposite of foul trouble. He finished with no fouls. So that's not the excuse. You know, as far as tamping down his minutes, he played 37 minutes. That's not only is that player malfeasance, teammate malfeasance, it's coaching malfeasance. What are you doing or not doing with Evan Mobley out there last night? Anthony in Cleveland, the original AIC, what's up?
18: How are you, my friend?
0: Not well.
18: Yeah, I totally understand. Look, and, you know, I don't want to take anything away from the Knicks. They're obviously the best team in the East, okay? But it is perplexing that the last, I would say, 4.5 quarters, you know, in the games that we've played, the 2 games that we've played against the Knicks, our shooting has been abysmal. Okay, I mean, we're shooting less than 35% from the field, and less than that from the free throws stripe. I mean, give me a break. I mean, how do you explain that stuff?
0: Yeah, Anthony, thank you for the call. Cavs from the line, 22 of 32. I mean, I'm in one sense, I'm glad that 10 free throw misses didn't cost them the game. But, yeah, they just continue to miss free throws. Knicks only shot 14 free throws. They didn't even need to get to the line. And here's the other disheartening part about it for Cleveland. Jalen Brunson was okay. He didn't take over the game like he did in game one. Yeah, he finished with a plus 18. All the Knicks starters were at least plus 18. But you can live with Jalen Brunson last night if you're the Cavs. 7 of 16 from the field, 1 of 7 threes, 4 of 4 from the line, 19 points. Yeah, he was facilitating with 14 assists. But I'd rather have him dishing than scoring. The other players were like, oh, we got you back, Jalen. And maybe they went into game 2 with a conscious decision to have Brunson distribute. But the Knicks are beating the Cavs every which way but loose, and it is very, very discouraging. 216-578-1100. Texas show 210-95.
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3: Good afternoon. I'm Brian Nengel. This is the 3:30 report. Tulsi Gabbard says she's resigning from her position as Director of National Intelligence, citing her husband's cancer diagnosis. Gabbard's last day at the post will be June 30th.
19: Clearly, there is a personal component to this, but the backdrop of this is that her resignation comes as there's been mounting scrutiny over the war in Iran, and it's been no secret that Gabbard and President Trump have some ideological differences when it comes to foreign policy.
3: ABC's Selena Wang. Meantime, Kevin Warsh is now a Federal Reserve Chairman after being sworn in by the president today. The White House ceremony came after Warsh's Senate confirmation vote along mostly party lines. He follows Jerome Powell, whose term expired earlier this month. Cuyahoga County Medical Examiner has identified a victim of a fatal shooting Wednesday night involving an off-duty Cleveland police officer as 26-year-old Achille Hammond. The Cuyahoga County Sheriff's Office is handling that investigation. One of five Cuban fighter pilots indicted alongside former Cuban dictator Raul Castro is already locked up in a Florida jail. 65-year-old Luis Raul Gonzalez Pardo Rodriguez is in federal custody in Jacksonville, awaiting sentencing for immigration fraud after lying on his U.S. visa. A house fire in Orange Village this morning, the home vacant on Harvard Road near Brainerd, a total loss. A car that was parked in a nearby driveway also suffered damage. The Memorial Day travel period now in full swing. Despite high gasoline prices, AAA projects 45 million Americans will travel at least 50 miles from home between now and the holiday.
20: It's a big road trip holiday. It's kind of the unofficial start of the summer road trip season. And it's a lot of folks heading out to see family and friends that maybe they haven't seen in a while.
3: AAA East Central's Jim Garrity says 1.7 million Ohioans are expected to hit the roads. Now, traffic and weather together.
1: 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Looks like you're dealing with some slow traffic. Also, a crash. Chardon Road at Euclid Avenue, 90 West is congested between Lakeside and Prospect, as well as 77 North from Fleet to I-90. That's due to construction. And a crash on the Lorraine Road West ramp to State Route 83 in North Ridgeville. 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
3: 3 News weather, rain tonight, a low 53, rain Saturday, 71. Sunday, rain is likely, 73. For Memorial Day, partly sunny and 75. It's 62 at your severe weather station. I'm Brian Nengel. 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
0: Dennis Manilow in for Bloom. I'm with Mo, 668 Euclid Avenue. And we're talking about the Cavs' loss last night to the Knicks, 109-93. Wasn't even that close. Knicks lead the series 2-0, game 3, Saturday night in Cleveland. The only hope for the Cavs is that, you know, they haven't had a chance to play the Knicks at home. And the reason that I'm mentioning that is previous series, Cavs lost the first two in Detroit, didn't look good in the process, hadn't had a shot yet at the Pistons in Cleveland, answered the Pistons with two wins at Rocket Arena, eventually won the series in seven. The problem with drawing optimism from the previous round is that the Knicks are a different animal than the Pistons. Notably on offense, the Knicks have just too much versatility for Cleveland, much more than Detroit had. Detroit was Cade Cunningham and cross your fingers. I hope that Tobias continues to be dominant, you know, as a, or not dominant, but a really good complimentary piece. The Knicks can get you with every one of their starting five. And one of the texters pointed out that the 21095 brought to you by Absolute Roofing. Knicks gave Brunson light duty last night so he can be full strength at Cleveland tomorrow. I mean, I'm not going to argue with that. Last night was the Jalen Brunson facilitate game. He had won game one with his epic fourth quarter and his monster game in general. And so game two, they're like, we're going to see how things play out with Jalen Brunson moving the ball to other guys, and we'll let Josh Hart dominate the Cavs or Cat dominate the Cavs, Bridges. How are you going to argue with that? Only in Cleveland does a $55 million man who stands 6'11", by the way, disappear on the national stage. Evan Mobley, where did he go in the second half of game two? As Warden Norton said of Andy Dufresne in Shawshank, vanished like a fart in the wind. I mean, Evan Mobley just disappeared. He would say, I was out there, but I was being ignored. There's no excuse, none, for Evan Mobley's offensive inactivity in the second half. This is not some role player. This is not a bench guy. This is a $55 million man, and he's not shooting in the second half of game two of an Eastern Conference final. David Mulgren, I understand you have a couple of clips from head coach Kenny Atkinson, who might or might not be touching on the lack of activity offensively in the second half for not just Mobley, but Jared Allen.
8: Yeah, get it to him in the pocket more, you know, in the pick and roll. But they, you know, it's a little bit like they're sucking in. They're in the paint, and I thought we did a great job hitting the perimeter guys. Bunch of swings, bunch of wide open threes. You know, you gotta kind of take what the defense gives you. Obviously, they're trying to take away those guys. So I think if we would have made some shots early, it could have loosened them up a little, but we never found, the accuracy tonight.
0: While it's fair to point out that the Cavs missed a lot of open looks, especially from three, I'm so tired of Cleveland coaches. We'll take what the defense gives us. How about you be proactive? And in the case of the Cavaliers, coached by Kenny Atkinson, who was known for his offensive acumen. He's not known as a defensive coach. He's known as an offensive coach. That's why he was brought in here to replace J.B. Bickerstaff. Because he was going to take the Cavs' offense to the next level while JB's defensive principles remained intact. But Atkinson's calling card is offense. Why does that guy, that coach, have to say, well, you know what, we'll take what the defense gives us? No, how about you do some things offensively that make the Knicks chase you or confuse the Knicks or put them out of their comfort zone? Mo, have you got another clip from KA?
8: Yeah. I mean, we got to look at it because that's obviously as well as Evan played in the first half. He should have more shots. Again, I could just say they're really tagging our rollers. They are in there. You know, my big kind of, you know, preaching to them these past day or two is hit the open man. And I felt like they did that. So, you know, we'll have to look at it. Of course, you always got the offensive boards. Can we get out and transition more? You know, that would be another way. But, you're right, Dave. We got to find a way to get them involved more, even with the defensive plan.
0: Yeah, you know what I'm afraid of? I'm afraid we're going to find a way to get the bigs the ball more 2 weeks from today when the coaching staff is at a retreat in Las Vegas or Cancun. Oh, yes, this is how to do it. I mean, Kenny, the game is unfolding and Evan Mobley's being ignored. You have to take the bull by the horns right then and there and go, hey, guys, we got to go to Evan Mobley. We got to use him. Who cares if they're tagging the rollers? Overcome it. Obviously, as well as Evan played in the first half, he should have had more shots. And it's not like he had five or six. He had none. I don't understand it. And I hate to do this. I hate to say this about Kenny Atkinson because he's a good guy, nice man. But dazed and confused are two words that come to mind with Kenny Atkinson. This playoffs, they have not been a banner playoffs by any stretch for Kenny Atkinson. Take it back to last year. Second round, Rick Carlisle and the Pacers, underdogs to begin the series. They punked the Cavs in five games.

0: 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So, and then we know, of course, about game one in the Eastern Conference Final. Not the finest hours for Cavs head coach Kenny Atkinson. 216-578-1100. 216-578-1100. 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
1: 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Still dealing with that crash on the exit ramp Lorraine Road West to State Route 83. You also have a wreck taking out the right lane 480 West at I-71. That is stop-and-go traffic back to Tiedemann. Construction delays continue 77 North approaching I-90. You're slow back to Fleet and a crash reported Chardon Road at Euclid Avenue. 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
3: Rain is likely overnight with a low of 54. Saturday, showers and a high of 70. Sunday, mostly cloudy, chance of showers and 78. And for Memorial Day, a chance of showers, mostly cloudy and 79.
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8: Here's something pretty disturbing I discovered while researching this podcast. This is what it actually says on the Los Angeles Police Department website. The site states that the Adult Missing Persons Unit investigates 3,200 cases a month, and 70% of those missing people are found or returned voluntarily within 2 or 3 days. It goes on to explain, and I quote here, "Since being a missing person is not a crime, police are given a very limited role while conducting these types of investigations." At the bottom of the webpage, it gets more disturbing. There's a section titled, "What if they never returned?" And here's the official police advice. In such situations, you may want to enlist the services of a private investigator to assist in your search. If you can't afford a PI, the police elaborate, quote, "Another option would be to contact the Salvation Army, which has a missing persons locator program." There is not a single sentence on the LAPD website that would lead a loved one of a missing person to have any faith that the police would properly investigate it. What the LAPD is basically saying is, if someone you love goes missing, don't overreact. They'll probably turn up, unless they don't, in which case you should get someone besides the police to look into it. All this is my way of saying, if the police took missing persons cases as seriously as they do, say, bank robberies, I wouldn't have had to do this podcast in the first place and end up chasing a violent criminal halfway around the country. 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
5: From the official Dan Gilbert X account, 10:56 last night at Cavs Dan. Okay, Cavs fans, feel familiar? Clearly it's not ideal, but we have done this twice already. We go home, win two, and then it's a three-game series, and we win it in six or seven. Keep believing. Let them asterisk C. Well, as I filled in the asterisks, I think that Cavs Dan was dropping a little F-bomb there. Among the comments, Mr. Moohead, we talked about him yesterday, Moohead Radio. You deserve better, Dan, than the way this group is being coached. We're as good as the Knicks, but the head coach has hit a wall. He's not using players who could be effective in this series. My best wishes to you and your family. To Moohead's point, Mike Zavagno is outstanding when it comes to analyzing the Cavs. At MZAVAGNO11, Mike Zavagno, among his posts last night, again, this lineup is simply too small. It's gotten crushed on the glass all playoffs. I have no idea why Kenny keeps doing it. The four-guard lineup. Knicks have a 144 offensive rating and have rebounded 47% of their misses against the four-guard lineup that Atkinson's in love with. And Mike Zavagno, who's not prone to hyperbole, says it's complete nonsense from Atkinson. I don't disagree. And the lineup of which he writes is Mitchell, Schroeder, Merrill, and Strus. Now minus 29 for the playoffs, 80.2 offensive rating, 122 defensive rating, turnovers on 25% of their possessions, surrender an offensive rebound on 30% of the opponent missed shots. And yet, Kenny keeps going with the smalls. Rex in Fremont. Rex, what's up?
6: Why don't they, like, game seven against Detroit, Mitchell was driving inside at the beginning of the game, dropping it off to the big guys, opens everything else up. Why don't they need to go back to that? I can't believe we're going to get outcoached by J.B. Bickerstaff and Mike Brown. And we brought Stefanski in as an offensive guru, and we see where that went, too. I can't believe I'm going to watch Harden dribble the ball for 22 seconds for 82 games next year.
5: Yeah, get used to it. Rex, before I let you go, have you ever had Tex-Mex?
6: No.
5: Okay, because wouldn't it be cool if Rex had Tex-Mex? I'm sorry. I know that's weak, but I just...
6: That's cool.
5: I love your name.
6: I've been a Cavs fan since the miracle of Richfield, so I remember Pete Franklin and Tribb and everybody, so I've been a Cavs fan for all my life. I made it to the parade. I'm ready to go to another one, but I don't know when it's going to happen.
5: Yeah, I hear you. And thanks, Rex, for the call. I love the name Rex. I absolutely do. I'd nickname him right off the bat T-Rex. And, Mo, what did you think? T-Rex with some Tex-Mex?
7: That was really good, D-Man.
5: Thank you. It's my Northwestern brain power in full display. Tony in Brook Park.
8: Hey, Dennis. Thanks for taking my call, man. Appreciate it.
5: No problem, sir.
8: Hey, from what I've seen, I think Harden and Schroeder.
5: Schroeder,
8: yeah. I think they took the life out of the team. If you watch that game, the first game, the last couple minutes, it was like them two always had the ball, and they just couldn't make no shots, and they were just throwing it up.
5: Yeah, Tone, thank you for the call. This is just, you know what? I'm numb right now. I thought that I'd be a lot more fiery last night, but I think that game one killed my will. And I think a lot of people are in the same boat as I am. Now, I did have a flare-up. I did have one notable flare-up. And I yelled at the Cavs for not getting any loose balls. And let me see exactly what I said. This was the post I had at 10:32 p.m. as I'm watching the Cavs lose. And in my defense here, it was a sequence where the Knicks were just volleyball tapping the ball around, and the Cavs couldn't corral it, and the Knicks just kept getting possession after possession. I said, are the Cavs ever going to out-hustle the other team? Ever? Just once? Is that too much to ask? One loose ball, please, someday. And I got blowback for it, and it was justified. The Cavs, it's not that they weren't hustling. It's that the small guard lineup was putting them at a decided disadvantage on loose balls against the Knicks' size. And, yeah, I had that fit of irrationality, but it does feel like the other team always seems to have the edge physically on the Cavs, especially in the postseason. 216-578-1100. 216-578-1100. Oh, the text. Great call. Has Big Tex ever had Tex-Mex? Yeah. Touche. I love that. A little boomerang action. Speaking of boomerang action, David Mulvern, world-famous trivia ticket giveaway scheduled for 5:07. We'll have some boomerang trivia where I clap back at Mulv with some questions. 4:07. I'm going to talk about The Crash, the documentary on Netflix. 4:37, Stephen Vogt, manager of the Guardians from Philly.
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7: The name is released of the man who was killed in an officer-involved shooting. It's 4 o'clock. I'm Brian Nengel. More on that story in less than 60 seconds. First, traffic and weather together.
9: 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Dealing with a crash block in the right lane, 480 West at I-77. That is stop-and-go traffic back to Ridge Road. Also, some congestion 90 West between Lakeside and Prospect. A disabled vehicle, 77 North. That's near Fleet. And an accident, Richmond Road at Fairmount. 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
7: Your 3 News forecast from the Universal Windows Direct Weather Center. Here's meteorologist Mark Johnson.
10: Well, if you're headed out for the evening, cloudy skies, rain moving in south to north. Everybody's going to see rain by the end of the evening, and it's going to linger all night long. Maybe even a rumble of thunder after midnight tonight. Evening temps falling into the 50s. Overnight lows in the middle 50s. Saturday, it's morning rain, scattered showers, maybe a rumble of thunder during the afternoon. Our high, about 72, blustery degrees.
7: Right now, 62 at your severe weather station. The name of the man who was shot dead in an officer-involved incident behind an East Side apartment complex has now been released.
12: The Cuyahoga County Medical Examiner identifies the man killed as 26-year-old Akili Hammond. Hammond and an off-duty Cleveland police officer got into a verbal dispute just before 8 o'clock Wednesday night behind the Park Place Apartments on East Boulevard. That's when gunfire rang out and Hammond was struck. He was rushed to the hospital where he died. Investigators discovered a firearm at the scene, which they say belonged to Hammond. The Cleveland Police Department says it's deeply concerned by the circumstances surrounding the incident and the actions of the individuals involved, adding the CPD holds its members to a high standard, both on and off duty. I'm Carmen Angelo.
7: Tulsi Gabbard is stepping down as National Intelligence Director effective June 30th. In her resignation letter to the president, Gabbard said she's stepping down to support her husband as he battles an extremely rare form of bone cancer. She becomes the fourth cabinet member to depart Trump's second administration. The 911 call connected to legendary NASCAR driver Kyle Busch's death has been released. On Wednesday, the caller reported the 41-year-old was very hot, experiencing breathing problems, and he was coughing up blood.
13: I've got an individual that's shortness of breath, very hot, thinks he's going to pass out, and is producing a little bit of blood.
7: The call was made from the General Motors Charlotte Technical Center in Concord, North Carolina. Bush was driving in a racing simulator when reports say he suddenly collapsed. A man was taken into federal custody after air traffic control and United Airlines workers say he tried to open a plane door mid-flight at 36,000 feet.
14: United Flight 1551 took off from Newark Thursday evening and was headed to Guatemala City, but ended up turning around for an emergency landing at Washington Dulles 5 hours after leaving Newark. 145 passengers and 6 crew members were on that flight, during which the man was said to have attacked another passenger near the door he was trying to open, but no word if that passenger was hurt. The flight ended up being canceled once at Dulles, and United added a Friday morning flight to get those passengers on to Guatemala City. I'm Levon Putney.
7: 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I'm Brian Nengel.
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0: He is a mighty good man, but he's off. Dennis Manilow subbing for Bloom. I'm with Mauve. And I've just been put in the penalty box. The sin bin. Oh, man, is it hurt. I'm already scrounging around for crumbs. I'm battling the rats for crumbs. David Mulvern, how is it that I was put into the penalty box, sir?
1: Well, during that break, as soon as we went to the news break, we had somebody hanging on hold for about 5 minutes. And when I picked them up to screen the call, they were upset with your Tex-Mex comment, allegedly, that you said it during the show. I really don't understand that.
0: Did he or did he not say, the host said Rex Tex-Mex on a 50,000-watt station?
1: Those were his exact words, yes.
0: And then, and he hung up.
1: Yeah.
0: We were more than willing to engage him. But, I mean, oh, my gosh. If that's going to set you off and trigger you to the point where you call and wait and then tell the producer, in this case, Dave Mulvern, how dare you say Rex Tex-Mex on a 50,000-watt station? You take up 23.5 seconds of the entire show. Oh, my goodness, dude. I should have labeled today Fun Friday, absent Pat Butler.
1: Go figure, huh?
0: Maybe I could have placated that dude. Can you imagine hanging with that guy the entire day, Mauve?
1: I would never watch the Cavs game with him, no.
0: Wow. That is what is called a curmudgeon. I am so sorry. I'm not serious every second on the 50,000-watt station. I really apologize, sir. Larry in Akron. Lair Bear, how you doing? I can't wait to get a call. You said Lair Bear on a 50,000-watt? Larry, what's up?
2: Hey, how you doing, Bloom Daddy?
0: It's Dennis, not Bloom Daddy. What's up?
2: Oh, I'm sorry. Okay.
0: Get closer to the phone, Larry.
2: I want to talk about the camp. Huh?
0: Yeah, get closer to the phone. Take us off speaker, whatever you need to do. But we need to hear you better.
2: Okay. Is that better?
0: A little bit, but just go.
2: Is that better? A little bit. Okay. Hey, Coach LeBron and AAU and Maverick Carter, when they came to the practices, I was a shooting instructor with Jimmy Gooden down at Summit Lake Park. Anyways, I just set the scene. I have a little bit of knowledge about basketball. I played a lot. My son's in the Hall of Fame for high school. And I was scoring, out rebounded LeBron, the only time he played him in a real game. And now, okay, with that said, I was analyzing that game, as I'm sure you did, after it was over. And I'm thinking, you know, the one guy that could have really made the difference, and he was in the doghouse, but I don't care about that. He played last night, is Tyson. Tyson could have stopped that penetration. Tyson is a force on defense. Tyson's a good rebounder. Tyson goes after loose balls. Tyson boxes out. Everything they were missing in that game, Tyson could have provided. So this coaching staff is pretty hard-headed, and I don't care who said what to whom or what went on behind closed doors between the coaches and him, but he should have been in that game. Instead of Harden, by the way. Harden was the issue on defense. We didn't need any offense. We had a 22-point lead.
0: Yeah. And Larry, thank you for the call, and congrats on your credentials as a basketball mind, no doubt. That's awesome, your resume. The in-season fall of Jalen Tyson needs to be explained. And Kenny Atkinson is going to have to answer to that, you would think, if this season falls short of a title. What in the world happened to Jalen Tyson? He was really good in the first half of the season. Granted, he got a lot of minutes because guys were injured. One of the people who was out was Max Strus. But that still doesn't excuse, even a healthy roster doesn't excuse the fall off of Jalen Tyson. And the fact that when you need a guy such as he, you don't really have him available because he's just that good anymore. How is that possible? Second season in the NBA. Kenny Atkinson does not trust Jalen Tyson. Earlier in the playoffs, I was hearing slow release was one of the issues that Tyson has. But come on. Jalen Tyson, as he was getting good in the first half of this season, we were thinking ahead to playoff matchups such as Detroit, such as New York, and saying Jalen Tyson is exactly the guy for that moment. Even if he's not a starter, he's going to be a sixth man, and he's going to be getting 25 to 30 minutes a night. Instead, he's in the same kind of jail that caller put me in. 216-578-1100. 216-578-1100. 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I think they can make their lives easier if they play inside out, because you see Mobley and Allen have a huge advantage. That would free up Donovan and James instead of them going one-on-one trying to get their own shot. Who am I to disagree with Sir Charles in this case? Mike Zavagno, Harden and Mitchell had 3 assists, but 19 potential assists in game 2. Usually you'd expect about 10 assists between the pair based on that. Not amazing, but 3 certainly understates the number given how many shots the Cavs missed. It's just been a study in frustration for the Cavs against the New York Knicks. But, again, the Cavs have not had their shot in this series at home. And the Cleveland crowds have been terrific in the first 2 rounds. It is worth noting, however, that Detroit, with its season, you know, on the line, beat the Cavs at Rocket Arena in game 6 before the series went back to Detroit and the Cavs dominated. But the Cavs had been undefeated in the postseason, 6-0 until that loss to the Pistons in game 6. So home cooking has been good for the Cavs, and hopefully the crowd brings it Saturday night. And please, Cavs fans, I know you're going to get offered a lot of money for your tickets. Don't give your tickets to Knicks fans. Don't sell your tickets to Knicks fans. Please, please, I beg of you. 216-578-1100, Texas Show 21095. Mike Ross, the traffic boss.
3: 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That's because of a crash. Your stop and go back to Ridge Road. Slow traffic 90 West between Lakeside and Prospect. Also, construction delays continue on 77 North approaching I-90. That has slow traffic back to Harvard. Disabled vehicle blocking the shoulder on 77 North near Fleet. And a crash Richmond Road at Fairmount and Beachwood. 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
5: Rain is likely overnight with a low of 54. Saturday, showers and a high of 70. Sunday, mostly cloudy, chance of showers and 78. And for Memorial Day, a chance of showers, mostly cloudy, and 79.
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0: I know I promised my thoughts on the crash, the Netflix schlockumentary, but I'm also reading The Room. And we've also got Stephen Vogt coming up soon. I just don't want to squeeze it in between Cavs talk and Stephen Vogt. And we're going to talk about the Red Hot Guardians as well. So I will postpone my analysis of the of that documentary, schlockumentary, and maybe we'll get to it at some point down the road. If and when I sub for Bloom again. Jeff in Champion. Jeff, you are on the show. What's up?
19: Good afternoon, sir. I hope you remember me. I talked to you last summer, and remember my wife bought me tickets and surprised me to go to a game?
0: Yeah. Wait, didn't you go to Philly?
19: Yes.
0: Or
19: yes.
0: No, the Mets.
19: We're actually in Philly now.
0: The Mets.
19: Now we're in Philly now, dude.
0: Oh, you went... So is this another one your wife, or did you surprise her?
19: No, we didn't surprise anybody. We went to Detroit for two games, and now we're in Philly.
0: Wow, that's awesome. Yeah, you went to the Mets games last year.
19: I did. You remember. Gosh darn, you remember.
0: Well, didn't you almost, and that meant you almost saw the no-hitter by Gavin Williams.
19: That would be also valid.
0: Wow. Incredible. So you're going to bring the Guardians some good luck at the bank, Citizens Bank Ballpark.
19: Absolutely. I love the guards. Love the guards. And I'll tell you what, I think we'll be okay. And let's go from there, my friend. I just want to surprise you because I haven't talked to you in a year. So.
0: Oh, that's fantastic. And Jeff, whereabouts are you going to be seated so we can look for you on TV?
19: Upper level. You won't find me. You know what? Let me rephrase that. Because I paint my face. I look like, you know, okay, red and blue and white down the center.
0: All right.
19: Oh, yeah. I've been doing that forever.
0: Oh,
19: and
0: that's awesome.
19: Hammy loved it. Because I told you, remember I know Hammy? He's like, dude, you're nuts, but it looks cool.
0: That's funny. Well, Jeff, have a fun time this weekend. Hopefully the guards can deliver victories for you and safe travels.
19: Thank you, my friend.
0: Love hearing from Jeff. Yeah. His wife surprised him last year and took him to Queens for Guardians Mets. This year they both said, let's go to Philly after going to Detroit. Why wouldn't you traverse the fruited plain to watch and follow the Guardians? The Cleveland Guardians are ripping and snorting. They have won 6 in a row, 9-1 in their last 10. They are 30-22, leading the AL Central by 3.5. What a job the Guardians are doing at this point. And they open a series tonight against the Phillies, as you heard from Jeff, who's there. Citizens Bank Ballpark, that place is going to be hopping this weekend. Unfortunately, the Guardians are catching the Phillies when the Phillies have turned things around. Phillies were destitute. They were struggling big time. Had a monster losing streak and were 8-18 through April 24th. Then they had a win and a loss to finish out the Atlanta series, winning 2 out of 3. Here comes Donnie Baseball. Don Mattingly elevated to interim manager after Rob Thompson was booted, and the Phillies have been on a tear with a few hiccups since. Now, when I say a few hiccups, they've lost 2 in a row coming into the series, both against the Reds in Philly, but the Phillies have climbed all the way to 25-25 overall, entering tonight's game against the Guardians, the first of three. So the Phillies and Don Mattingly are surging on balance. So it's going to be a tough out for the guards, but I have a ton of faith in them. And, I mean, they're doing what first-place teams are supposed to do. Their starting pitching is really good. Their bullpen is good enough. Their defense is good enough. Their base running is sublime. The young hitters are showing more and more signs of growth. And this team is fun. Hashtag fun for the Cleveland Guardians. When we return on the other side of the upcoming break from the Bloom Daddy Show, we're going to have Stephen Vogt, Guardians manager, from presumably his office. It could be the dugout, but presumably his office at Citizens Bank Ballpark. And he and his crew getting ready for that battle with the Phillies. So we are really excited to hear from Stephen Vogt and excited about the Cleveland Guardians. 5:07-ish the David Mulvern World Famous Trivia Contest. And after that, I'll have a little boomerang trivia where I'll put David Mulvern on the griddle and try to get him to cough up a few incorrect answers as the Bloom Daddy Show on this Friday, May 22nd, rolls on.
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25: Good afternoon. I'm Brian Nengel. This is the 4:30 report. President Trump's Director of National Intelligence, Tulsi Gabbard, is resigning, citing a recent diagnosis that her husband has a rare form of bone cancer.
26: This is something that Gabbard says that she cannot continue to manage doing two jobs. So she will continue serving in the role of the Director of National Intelligence overseeing the CIA, National Security Council, other agencies, but we'll leave June 30th.
25: Fox's David Spunt reporting there. Meantime, Kevin Warsh is now Federal Reserve Chairman after he was sworn in today.
27: It's the honor of a lifetime to be called back into public service. And with this oath, I've accepted a high and solemn responsibility.
25: The White House ceremony came after his Senate confirmation vote along mostly party lines. He is succeeding Jerome Powell, whose term expired earlier this month. The name of the man who was shot and killed earlier this week in an incident involving an off-duty Cleveland police officer has been released by the Cuyahoga County Medical Examiner as 26-year-old Achille Hammond. The sheriff's office is handling the investigation into that incident. At least four Cleveland residents are among those facing charges following a crackdown on human trafficking in Ohio. Ohio Attorney General Dave Yost says 122 people in all were arrested as a result of Operation Spring Cleaning. Travelers are going to their destinations as the Memorial Day travel period is underway. Despite high gasoline prices, AAA is projecting 45 million Americans will travel at least 50 miles from home between now and the Memorial Day holiday. Now, traffic and weather together.
3: 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Had an earlier crash just clear up 480 West at I-71. Still stop-and-go traffic from Ridge Road. You're slow 90 West between Lakeside and Prospect. Also, construction delays continue 77 North approaching I-90. And as traffic backed up to Harvard, disabled vehicle taken out the shoulder 77 north near Fleet. You also have an accident reported Warrensville Center at Silsby and Richmond Road at Fairmount and Beachwood. 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
25: Your 3 News weather, plenty of rain tonight, Saturday, rain likely Sunday. Sun comes out on Memorial Day, though, 53 for a low tonight. Low 70s through the weekend and 75 on Memorial Day. Right now, 62 at your severe weather station. 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
0: The Cleveland Guardians are getting ready to take on the Philadelphia Phillies at Citizens Bank Ballpark, or Citizens Bank Park to be precise, 1-3. And we are pleased to be joined on the Celebrity Hotline from the manager's office, Stephen Vogt, manager of the Guardians. Stephen, thank you so much for taking the time.
4: Yeah, you bet.
0: Steven, I know you've already moved on. You're getting ready for the Phillies, but allow me to milk one more time the Detroit Tigers 4-game sweep at Comerica. The Guardians did unbelievably well to get that sweep. It's really hard to sweep a 3-game series, let alone a 4-gamer in Detroit. You have to be overjoyed with it, but did you get a chance to say to the guys after it was over on Thursday afternoon, hey, that was one whale of a series you just played?
4: Yeah, I mean, it was, like you said, in our game, we have another one today, so it's hard to kind of live in the past or, you know, really celebrate for too long. But we had a really happy flight to Philly last night. I mean, those guys deserved it. They went out and, you know, took care of business 4 days in a row, which is not easy to do, as you mentioned before. It doesn't matter who you're playing. But I was really proud of the way the guys just kept their focus and played four solid baseball games over the course of the last few days.
0: Talking with Guardians manager Stephen Vogt from Philly, looking at the starting lineup today, no Chase DeLauder. Is that a scheduled day off?
4: Yeah, again, with Chase, with the, you know, he's been on the field now up to this point this year more than any other year of his career. So we got to continue to make sure we're doing right by him and give him off days when we can and when we need to. And really hard to keep him out of the lineup, but something we got to do.
0: And batting seventh is Stephen Kwan, and he'll be playing left field as Speedy Petey Halpin is the second leadoff man in center field. Brian Rocchio moved up to the six hole. Stephen Vogt, is the Rocchio move something you're going to try for a while, moving him up from nine because he's been so productive?
4: No, this is just today. Looking at who we have in the lineup, trying to build this lineup to go out and beat Christopher Sanchez. Just made a lot of sense for Brian to hit in that six hole today behind Travis. And love what Brian Rocchio is doing in the nine hole. He's bought into his identity there. He provides a lot of opportunity for our top of the order to drive him in, and he's driving a lot of runs in himself. So Brian's really taken ownership of that nine hole, and he knows what his objectives are, and, man, has he had quality at bats. So this is just for today versus the pitcher we're facing and who else is playing that I thought Brian should move up to the six hole today.
0: Talking with Guardians manager Stephen Vogt. And, yeah, there has to be a temptation there, right, Stephen, that, you know, you got a nine-hole hitter who's as productive as Roque is, but yet one of the reasons why maybe he's productive is because he's there. He's settling in as the second leadoff man, as it were, and you don't want to mess with something that's working so well.
4: Yeah, that's part of it. And the other part of it, too, you know, you think about, you know, he's hitting in that nine-hole and right up there in the team lead with RBIs. So that means that the bottom half of the order is getting on base as well. And he's had a lot of RBI opportunities. He sets the table sometimes, and it's just been a good spot for him. And, you know, he's hit there the majority of the time that I've been here, and just really like the switch hitter that turns the lineup over like that.
0: Stephen Vogt, manager of the Guardians, our guest from Philly. And not that long ago, Stephen Kwan was dropped to the six hole, and now he's at seven. Yesterday, 0-for-4 with a strikeout, but that snapped a streak of, I think, eight games with at least one walk, and he wasn't piling up the hits since he's been dropped in the order, but he's getting on base and he's scoring runs. What was the discussion with Kwani when you moved him down, and how is he taking it?
4: Yeah, you know, obviously Kwani is he's a pro and he wants to win. And, you know, he was understanding of the thought of moving him down. You know, whether he agreed or with it or not, you know, that's a whole nother discussion, but he understood the move, and, man, has he had quality at bats since the move happened. And like you mentioned, he's been getting on base. We saw him drive some balls to the pole side. You know, he hit the double the other day in Detroit that led to the game winning run. And Kwani's just, you know, we're just trying to help him get back to being himself. And he's really looked like himself the last, you know, week now.
0: Manager Stephen Vogt, our guest from Philly. And Stephen Vogt has put Rhys Hoskins in the three hole at first base. And why the heck not? Rhys Hoskins returning to Philly. The ovations are going to be thunderous for him. Stephen, just talk about the contributions that, you know, Rhys Hoskins has made, not just on the field, but in the clubhouse, in the dugout.
4: Yeah, I mean, first of all, this is, you know, Rhys Hoskins is somebody with a huge track record in this game, and he's gotten some huge hits for us. But just the thought of him being in the lineup, the quality of the at-bat, he's really hard to pitch to. You have to come into the strike zone, and you have to be careful with him because he can still do some damage. So on the field, he's been a huge contributor for us. But in the clubhouse, it's been night. I mean, it's been game changer for us. I mean, the conversations he's having with Chase DeLauder, Kyle Manzardo, some other of our young players, Travis Bazzano, just you can see the impact he's making on their at-bat quality day in and day out. And it's just been priceless for us to have Rhys Hoskins on this team.
0: Stephen Vogt is our guest from Philly as the Guardians are getting ready for a three-game set against the Phillies, the lid lifter tonight. You know, speaking of spots in the order, Jose Ramirez in the two-hole. Did you have to talk to him about that move up from three?
4: Oh, yeah. Yeah, no. You know, we've tried Jose in the two-hole over the last few years from time to time, and he's always done well when he's been there. Just Jose has always felt more comfortable hitting third. And so as we were talking about it and just the idea of being able to have Chase hitting behind him and splitting up, if we're going to go, you know, lefty-lefty at the top, having the lefty switch lefty really helps with different looks when you can't just run to the bullpen and grab a lefty. You got to think about getting through Hosey hitting right-handed. So you want your best hitter hitting second, and that's why we have Hosey there.
0: Steven, I figured entering this season that your team was going to be pretty good defensively. I mean, there were a couple positions where you wondered, you know, specifically second base. But overall, I thought the defense was going to be one of your hallmarks. But I got to say, the outfield defense, unless I'm missing something, your outfield defense has been insanely good. Is that, am I correct on that? Because I'm seeing guys flying everywhere, making diving catches, sliding catches, running catches. Is it true that your outfield defense, do the metrics say that it's been A+?
4: Yeah, we've definitely had a good year out there. I mean, JT McGuire is the best outfield coach in baseball, and we've given him a lot of projects over the last few years. But, you know, I think, you know, with Kwan's ability to go play center field and allowing Angel to play in the corners, it's really helped his outfield play a lot, playing in the corners. And obviously Chase DeLauter has been great and right when he's been out there. And adding Schneeman and Petey into playing center field to get Kwani back to his left field. I mean, we feel with Schnee or Petey in center, Kwan in left, and Angel in right, that might be one of the best defensive outfields in baseball. And they've saved us a ton of runs, and they're going to continue to do that. It's been a lot of fun to watch.
0: Steven Vogt, final couple of minutes we have with you. How close is Gabe Arias, and where do you see him fitting in the puzzle?
4: Yeah, Gabby's still quite a bit off. You know, he's hopefully, if everything goes well over the next week to 10 days, he should be able to go out and start playing. But he's going to need some time to build up and play. And, you know, so we're looking at quite some time. And so I think his situation and how he's going to fit back onto our team, we cannot wait to get Gabby back on this team. It's been a big void for us missing him. But we'll have to continue to talk about what that's going to look like when he gets back. I don't know if we know the answer to that yet.
0: Steven Vogt, manager of the Guardians from Philly, thank you so much for taking the time, and good luck to you and the crew.
4: All right, appreciate it.
0: Love hearing from Vogt the GOAT. I mean, he's got it going on. The guards are locked in. 6 in a row, 9 of 10, 30-22 overall, and the full lineup tonight. Angel is in right. Hosey's at third, Reese Hoskins at first, David Fry the DH, Travis Bazana at second base, Roque at short in the sixth hole. Love it. Love seeing Roque there, but as Steven Vogt just said, it's going to be temporary. Steven Kwan in left, Austin Hedges catching, and Petey Halpin in center. Gavin Williams, the big right-hander, on the mound for the good guys. And, yeah, Reese Hoskins. I mean, Philly loves them some Reese Hoskins. And he is going to get some incredible ovations. He was a nice piece for the Phillies for a while, and then he went to Milwaukee. But, yeah, it's awesome that Hoskins is going to be batting third tonight and playing first base.

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1: Rain is likely overnight with a low of 54. Saturday, showers and a high of 70. Sunday, mostly cloudy, chance of showers and 78. And for Memorial Day, a chance of showers, mostly cloudy, and 79.
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10: Three staccato cries of Mayday and an eyewitness report of a mid-air explosion is about all that is known this morning of the British Columbia air disaster, which yesterday claimed 52 lives.
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19: 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What I hear from women every day is they want more for themselves. Yet here's the reality. As women, we've been expected to serve and fade. We were raised to believe that our values lie in how much we give, how quiet we stay, and how well we put everyone else's needs before our own. And then, when we hit midlife, the world looks away. 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
0: Look up, look down, look around. Look up, look down, look around. In the trees and on the ground, 'cause the ALB must be found.
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0: must be found.
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3: We've been talking primarily Cavs and Guardians on the Bloom Daddy Show Friday afternoon, kicking off the Memorial Day weekend. As we said at the top of the show, best wishes to everyone on this weekend. Safe travels. Have a great time with family, friends, acquaintances. But make sure you take time to remember the fallen. Remember those who paid the ultimate price so that we can have the freedoms that we do, the men and women who perished in combat. 216-578-1100, 216-578-1100, Texas Show 21095. Ran across this on Facebook, Dan Gillis. After the Cavs finally got over the second round hump, I felt like Kenny Atkinson had done enough to save his job. But the way he's coached, or lack thereof, through two games of the Eastern Conference Final against the Knicks has me back on the fire Kenny bandwagon. Mike Brown coaching circles around him. Harden looks washed. Mitchell ain't himself. They can't stop building houses from the three-point arc. I don't know if coming back to Cleveland will be the elixir it was like it was against the Pistons. I see brooms and a 1-2-3 Cancun on the horizon. Just like J.R. Smith's dunderheaded rebound to end game one of the 2018 NBA final that paved the way for the sweep, the 22-point gag in this game one might do the same. I can't say I disagree with the sentiment in the post, although I am holding out hope that the Cavs can win game three. All hope will be lost if the Cavs lose Saturday night, no question. They'll be down 3-0. They're not coming back from 3-0 down, and they'll just have to figure out a way to gracefully exit the series. But the series is still alive for Cleveland as of now because they can win game three and make it interesting. But overall, though, I find it hard to disagree with a lot of what Dan's saying. That game one collapse, up 22 with less than 8 minutes to go in the fourth quarter, has cast a pall on the proceedings until we're shown otherwise. And you think about the most bitter disappointments in Cleveland major pro sports history. Dave Mulvern's got a few, but before he gives his, my list, number one, the drive. The fact that the Browns defense allowed John Elway and the Broncos to go 98 yards in Cleveland with a Super Bowl berth on the line. That's the number one most bitter pill that I've ever had to swallow or upchuck as a Cleveland sports fan. Number two for me, the 1997 World Series. Indians led every game and still lost the series 4-3. Led by one run. Bottom of the ninth, lost in extras, game seven. Number three, 2016 World Series, up 3-1 and lost game 6 and 7 at home. I know the Indians were banged up, but you got to finish the deal. You got to finish it off. That was the champions' year, too. That was not that long after LeBron and KI and the boys had won the ring with the Cavs. Game seven, extra innings, tied it, had a chance in the bottom of the ninth. To win it, didn't do it. Number four, the Butch Davis Browns. The outset of the century. Butch Davis against the Steelers, huge lead in Pittsburgh. I was there, part of the Plain Dealer coverage team. Blew the lead. That was when Kelly Holcomb threw for 400-plus. Unfortunately, had the Dennis Northcutt drop that really turned the tide. Number five, Cavs Magic, Eastern Conference Final. LeBron era, LeBron 1.0. The Cavs should have gone to the final. Instead, we had to watch Dwight Howard, Turkey Glue, and Rashard Lewis get it done instead of Cleveland. Number six, 1999, Cleveland Indians, ALDS, up 2 on the Red Sox, lost the next 3, got bounced. And what a shame, because that 1999 team was awesome. And it's now in the dustbin of history because the Red Sox came back from 2-0 down to beat the Indians 3-2 in the division series. And Mike Hargrove was unjustifiably fired after that. He never should have been fired, but he was. And then number 7 for me, 2026 Eastern Conference Final, Game 2. You can't have happen what happened to the Cavs in, Game 1. Can't have happen what happened. And we'll see how the series plays out. Hopefully, I can cross this one off my list because the Cavs will have moved on. But right now, it's in my top 10. It's number 7. Dave Mulvern, some bitter disappointments for you, Cleveland major sports postseason, please.
0: I got a small one to start off, D-Man. The 1998 ALCS, when the then Indians were up 2-1, admittedly, against the arguably the best Yankees team of that era, the 98 Yankees. So, yeah, a 2-1 lead's not quite 3-1, but still, they should have brought it home.
3: Yeah, and Mulv, let me jump there. That's the reason it's not a bitter pill for me, is because the Yankees were so good. Mm-hmm. But I get your point. Up 2-1 still, that hurts. But the Yankees, that was the toughest test the Yankees had all year.
0: Yeah.
3: Was the Indians in that ALDS. Yeah.
0: Yeah. How about 2001 ALDS? The Indians were up 2-1 on the Mariners, I believe. And they ended up losing that series 3-2. The 116 winners, the Mariners, the historic Ichiro's rookie season, couldn't bring that home. That was kind of tough. I got two more for you, D-Man. Let's see. Where's my sheet? Okay, here we go. 2007, the Indians blow the 3-1 ALCS lead to the Red Sox. That one was brutal.
3: That's got to be in my top 10. Yes, thank you for that reminder.
0: I'll still never know why Joel Skinner didn't send Kenny Lofton and you try to test out Man Ram's arm, because he scores 10 times out of 10. I don't get that from Game 7. How about this one that nobody talks about because it happened so long ago, but it happened. The 1968 NFL Championship game, where the Browns got absolutely dismantled by Don Shula and the Baltimore Colts 34-0 at Municipal Stadium. Again, time heals all wounds, but that's pretty bad, D-Man.
3: Yeah. Yeah, that's true. And by the way, I misspoke. It was the ALCS in 98, Indians-Yankees. Boogie Colon had put the Indians up 2-1 in that series. Yeah, you're right. I'm going to have to put the 0-1 faltering in there, because the Indians had the mighty Mariners on the ropes. That Mariners team won a billion regular season games, and Cleveland had them in trouble. And also, I'm thinking, too, now, as far as the Browns go, Red Right 88 probably in the top 10, because the Browns were favored. It was in their house. It was cold, which is the way the Browns wanted it. Raiders shouldn't have been able to thrive in that weather. If you kick the field goal, potentially you win, but Cockcroft had his issues that day. But that's got to be up there as a bitter pill, because you got to win that game if you're Cleveland. All right. Start getting in line for the David Mulvern Trivia Contest. 216-578-1100. 216-578-1100. David Mulvern Trivia on the other side of the upcoming break.
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4: Trump's National Intelligence Director steps down. It's 5 o'clock. I'm Brian Engel. More on that story in less than 60 seconds. First, traffic and weather together.
5: 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Got a crash reported 480 West just before Ridge Road. Another accident in Lorain, 90 West before 611. That's in a construction zone. Your stop-and-go approaching. Another accident reported Chester Avenue at East 40th and West 117th, just south of Lorain. 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
4: Your three news forecast from the Mr. Hero, I Crave a Hero Weather Center. Here's meteorologist Mark Johnson.
7: Get ready for rain. Grab the rain gear, the umbrella for overnight tonight and again on Saturday. Your evening, showers moving in from the south. Temps this evening falling into the 50s. Our overnight lows 54 with more rain and rumbles of thunder. Saturday, morning rain and then scattered showers and a rumble of thunder during the afternoon. It's going to be blustery, a high 72.
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4: Right now, 62 at your severe weather station. The country's top intelligence official is stepping down next month.
9: The Director of National Intelligence, Tulsi Gabbard, is resigning, she says, to be with her husband, who was diagnosed with an extremely rare form of bone cancer. Gabbard says her last day is expected to be June 30th. Her tenure as DNI has been marked by declassifying millions of pages of government files on the assassinations of President Kennedy and his brother, former Attorney General Robert Kennedy. She also released files she says shows Obama administration officials politicized intelligence about Russian election interference. A former member of Congress, Gabbard ran for president as a Democrat in 2020. Jared Halpern, Fox News.
4: If you're hitting the road for the long holiday weekend, you better expect plenty of company on the highways. 45 million Americans are traveling more than 50 miles this weekend.
10: Flames broke out at a home Friday morning on Harvard Road near Brainerd Road. There were no reports of injuries as the home was unoccupied when the fire broke out. A passerby saw the flames and called 911 about 6:30 Friday morning. The fire stretched to a car parked nearby. The home is a total loss. The cause of the blaze has not been released. I'm Carmen Angelo.
4: And Carmen reporting on a fire in Orange Village this morning. Cuyahoga County Medical Examiner releasing the name of a man who was shot and killed this week in an incident involving an off-duty Cleveland police officer. Reports say 26-year-old Achille Hammond had gotten into an argument with the officer in the city's Huff neighborhood, and that led to gunfire. The county sheriff's office is handling that investigation. 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I'm Brian Nengel.
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0: The Bloom Daddy Show, ripping and snorting with sub-host Dennis Maniloff, and across the console from me at 668 Euclid Avenue, David Movrin, and it is time for the world-famous David Movrin Trivia Contest. Bloom Daddy's worldwide audience knows the drill, but Mov, repeat it and tell everybody what's at stake.
1: We got him lined up, D-Man, to win a pair of tickets to see the Cleveland Guardians take on the New York Yankees on Wednesday, June 10th at Progressive Field. That's a 1-10 first pitch. You know how we do it here on trivia. Two rounds, first three contestants to get their question right, move on to the second round, and then they got to answer one more to get their tickets. Let's start with Mike in Lakewood. Hey, by the way, the categories today are geography / science, movies, and sports. Mike, welcome to the program. Which category would you like?
2: Ooh, I'll go with movies.
1: Movies. Okay. Mike, who directed the movie The 40-Year-Old Virgin?
2: Judd Apatow.
1: That's correct. Congratulations, wow. Mike. He goes on to the second round. Mike knows his movies. Let's go to Tom and Menor. Let's see if he fares any better. Tom, welcome to the program. Which category would you like?
3: I'll do sports.
1: Sports, okay. Tom, who holds the record for the most triple-doubles in NBA history?
3: Kareem Abdul-Jabbar.
1: It's incorrect, Tom. I'm sorry. D-Man, you know this one, right?
0: Oscar Robertson?
1: Russell Westbrook. With 209.
0: Oh, wow.
1: Wow.
0: Oh, my goodness.
1: Brian in Bay Village, welcome to Trivia on the Bloom Daddy Show. Which category would you like?
4: Let's go sports.
1: Sports. Perfect. Who was the first NBA player ever to be drafted out of high school?
4: Oh. Elvin Hayes.
1: Oh, close, but no cigar, Brian. Thank you. You know this one, right, D-Man?
0: Moses Malone.
1: Daryl Dawkins, 1975.
0: Wow, from the planet Lovetron.
1: Okay, let's go to Ron in Ashland. Ron, welcome to the program. Which category would you like? Geography, science, movies, or sports?
5: Geography, science.
1: Okay, Ron, what is the only continent without any countries?
5: Antarctica.
1: That's correct, Ron. You got it right. It is in Antarctica. Congratulations. You move on to the second round, Ron. Hang tight for us. We're going to get back to you. You need one more contestant to move on to the second round. Maybe it's Joe and Hinckley. Joe, welcome to the program. Which category would you like?
6: Hey, guys. Love the show. Thanks for having me. Let's do geography, science.
1: Geography, science. Okay. On average, Joe, how much does the human head weigh?
6: How about 4 pounds?
1: Ooh, no, that's incorrect. It's 10 or 11 pounds, Joe. Thank you. Jim in Cleveland, welcome to the program. Which category would you like?
7: Yeah, I'll take geography and science, please.
1: Okay. What's the hardest natural substance on Earth?
7: It depends on the time of the day.
0: oh, no.
1: Jim?
7: What is iron?
1: Ah, no, that's close, Jim. It's diamond, according to my research. We got to go cold to line two here. If you want to be the third contestant, go ahead and give us a call, 216-578-1100. Welcome to the Bloom Daddy Show. You are on trivia. Which category would you like?
8: Movies.
1: Movies, perfect. Okay. What's your name, by the way? I didn't get your name.
8: Brian from Worcester.
1: Brian in Worcester. Okay, Brian, name the actress who played Jim Carrey's love interest in the movie The Mask.
8: Cameron Diaz.
1: That's correct. Move on to the second round, Brian. Thank you. Okay, move on to the second round. Hang on for us. We got Mike in Lakewood. Mike, the category for the second round is sports. Would you like to answer the question for the win or pass it to Ron and Ashland, Mike?
2: Let's win this the right way. I'll try.
1: Now, I ran this question by D-Man prior to the show, and it's kind of tough. But, you know, I think if you think a little bit, Mike, you're going to get it, okay? Here we go. For the win, Mike. Listen carefully. Seven men in uniform that includes players and coaches for the 1993 World Series between the Blue Jays and Phillies were previous or future World Series MVP award winners. Name two of them, Mike.
2: Oh, what year was that again?
1: 1993.
2: Ooh.
1: I'll give you a little extra time. It's kind of tough. No, got five more seconds here.
2: Manny Ramirez, I don't know.
1: Okay, thank you, Mike. D-Man, I didn't think that one was too tough, but I guess not. I don't know.
0: I mean, I wound up getting, what, four of them?
1: You got four.
0: But it's not easy. It's not easy, especially when you're on the spot.
1: Dave Stewart, Jack Morris, Pat Borders, Paul Molitor, Kurt Schilling, future award winner there, and Johnny Padres and Gene Tennis. There you go. Let's go to Ron in Ashland. Ron, sports is the question. Would you like to answer it or pass it along to Brian in Worcester? If you answer it correctly, you win the tickets.
5: I will answer.
1: Okay, wow. For the win, Ron. I like this. I like the cut of your jib, Ron. Here we go. Which stadium hosted the very first Super Bowl?
5: Green Bay Packers. Lambeau Field.
1: It was not Lambeau Field, Ron. Thank you so much for listening. D-Man, what's that?
0: Am I allowed to give the answer?
1: Yeah.
0: L.A. Coliseum?
1: Yes, it was.
0: Oh, shoot.
1: So that means Brian and Worcester, you are the winner. You didn't even have to answer the question correctly. Did you know answer to? Did you know the answer to that last question, Brian?
8: No, I would have said Lambeau too.
1: Nah, well, it's not a bad guess. But you win your Guardians Yankees tickets on Wednesday, June 10th. Thank you so much for listening to the program. I'm going to put you back on hold, and we'll get your information as soon as I can. Okay, Brian.
8: First date. Thank you.
1: Yep. Thank you, Brian.
0: Yet another amazing installment of the David Mulvern Trivia Contest. When we return, I've got a little boomerang trivia. I'm putting Mulv on the hot seat on behalf of the listeners. I got some good ones that I was writing down during Mulv's contest. But first, we go to Mike Ross, the traffic boss.
9: 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Stop and go traffic still. That's due to a crash 90 west before 611. You're backed up to Route 83. An earlier crash cleared 480 west at 71. That still has slow traffic back to Brook Park. An accident, Chester Avenue at East 40th. Also 480 west approaching Ridge Road. West 117th south of Lorraine. That's involving a pedestrian. And you're slow 90 west between East 55 and Carnegie. 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
11: Rain is likely overnight with a low of 54. Saturday, showers and a high of 70. Sunday, mostly cloudy, chance of showers and 78. And for Memorial Day, a chance of showers, mostly cloudy, and 79.
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0: Final segment before we give way to the hour-long preview. Guardians at Phillies tonight. And I got some boomerang trivia. We're going to put David Mulvern in the hot seat and see how he handles it. But before we do, Mo, we got a clarification on Mo Malone, 454.
1: Yeah, this one, we got a text here at 21095 from the 216. We have a correction. Moses Malone is correct in the first high school player to get drafted. Moses Malone did go directly from high school to the professional ranks, making history as the first modern basketball player to make the jump without playing in college. But Malone started in the ABA. The question was, you know, who was the first college or high school player drafted to the NBA? So...
0: All right, Mov, we're going to be all over the map. The Red Right 88.
1: Yeah.
0: Who was the intended receiver?
1: On the pick. Newsom.
0: Correct. Who intercepted it?
1: That one I should know, but I do not know the answer.
0: Mike Davis.
1: Mike Davis, okay.
0: Cy Young. We've heard of him, right?
1: Yes.
0: Ohio born.
1: Mm-hmm.
0: What's his real name, his given name?
1: Oh. Does it begin with a T?
0: His middle name does.
1: Okay. I am unsure, D-Man. I have no idea.
0: Denton True Cy Young. Speaking of all-time statistically great pitchers born in Ohio, we emphasize statistically because this guy, you know, has questionable practices in the clubhouse with needles. In what city is Roger Clemens listed as having been born in?
1: I'm going to say Raleigh, North Carolina.
0: No. Ohio born.
1: Ohio born. I'm
0: sorry. So what bigger city in Ohio was Roger Clemens born in?
1: It's got to be Columbus.
0: Dayton.
1: Okay.
0: Who led the 1996 Cleveland Indians with 5 triples?
1: Grissom?
0: Nope.
1: D-Man, you're not making these any easier. I mean, this is very tough.
0: That would be Jim Thome.
1: He had how many triples? 5? Yes.
0: And he led the team.
1: Wow.
0: With a bunch of speedsters. All right. Which Cleveland outfielder, not named Kenny Lofton, stole 5 bases in a game, not once, but twice, in the early 1990s?
1: I'm going to say Omar.
0: Alex Cole.
1: Alex Cole?
0: How about that? Alex Cole has 2 5 stolen base games, both as members of the Indians, as a member of the Indians in the early 90s. All right, speaking of K-Love, Kenny Lofton, which of these current NL Central teams did Kenny Lofton not play for? Which one of these 3 did he not play for?
1: Okay.
0: Cubs, Pirates, Brewers.
1: Pirates.
0: Incorrect. Brewers.
1: It's the Brewers, yeah. Wow.
0: Which of these current NL West teams did Kenny Lofton not play for? Giants, Padres, Dodgers.
1: Padres.
0: Correct.
1: Okay.
0: Which of these current NL East teams did Kenny Lofton not play for? Phillies, Mets, and Braves.
1: Geez. I'm going to say Mets.
0: Correct. Excellent call.
1: Wow.
0: Finally, 2009 Eastern Conference Final. Cavs lost in 6 games to Orlando. LeBron James led everybody, averaging 38.5 points a game. Who was second on the Cavs in scoring at 18.3 points per game in the 2009 Eastern Conference Final?
1: That's got to be Mo Williams?
0: Yes.
1: Yes.
0: Wow.
1: All right.
0: What a way to finish.
1: I finished strong. Okay.
0: Mo finishes with a flourish. Mo Williams. And I think the number 3 was D. West. Delonte West.
1: Oh, yeah. Delonte, yeah.
0: So, yeah, that is a bitter pill. That's a top 10 bitter pill for Cleveland sports fans. The 2009 Eastern Conference Final won by Orlando over the Cavs 4-2. All right. That's all the time we have. Thank you very much for listening, texting, personal texting. Thanks most of all to David Mulvern. And I really appreciate it, Bloom, for allowing me to sit in for you today. Have a safe and happy Memorial Day weekend. Up next on News Radio WTAM 1100, Guardians Game Day. 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
5: Good evening. I'm Brian Nengel. This is the 530 Report. Tulsi Gabbard says she's resigning from her position as Director of National Intelligence, citing her husband's cancer diagnosis. Gabbard's last day in the post will be June 30th.
6: Clearly, there's a personal component to this, but the backdrop of this is that her resignation comes as there's been mounting scrutiny over the war in Iran, and it's been no secret that Gabbard and President Trump have some ideological differences when it comes to foreign policy.
5: ABC's Selena Wang. Kevin Warsh is now Federal Reserve Chairman. He was sworn in by the president today. The White House ceremony came after Warsh's Senate confirmation vote along mostly party lines. He follows Jerome Powell, whose term expired earlier this month. Cuyahoga County Medical Examiner has identified the victim of a fatal shooting Wednesday night involving an off-duty Cleveland police officer as 26-year-old Achille Hammond. The Cuyahoga County Sheriff's Office continues to handle that investigation. One of the five Cuban fighter pilots indicted alongside former dictator Raul Castro is already locked up in a Florida jail. 65-year-old Luis Raul Gonzalez Pardo Rodriguez is in a federal custody in Jacksonville awaiting sentencing for immigration fraud after lying on his U.S. visa. The Memorial Day travel period already in full swing despite high gasoline prices. AAA projects 45 million Americans will be traveling at least 50 miles from home between now and Monday.
7: It's a big road trip holiday. It's kind of the unofficial start of the summer road trip season. And it's a lot of folks heading out to see family and friends that maybe they haven't seen in a while.
5: AAA East Central's Jim Garrity says 1.7 million Ohioans are expected to hit the roads. Now, traffic and weather together.
8: From the Elk in Elk Traffic Center, if a medical mistake caused you injury, call 1-800-ELK-OHIO. Dealing with that crash in Avon still, I-90 West before 611, that's in a construction zone. You're stop and go back to 83. Got another wreck, Hilliard, just west of Worcester Road. Crash reported Chester east of Chester at East 40th, rather. Slow on 90 West between East 55th and Carnegie. And a crash in the right lane, 480 West, just before Ridge Road. Mike Ross, WTAM traffic on 1100 AM and 106.9 FM.
5: 3 News weather, plenty of rain the next few days. Rain tonight, 53, 71 with rain Saturday. Rain likely Sunday in 73. The sun will come out a bit on Memorial Day with a high of 75. Right now, 62 at your severe weather station. I'm Brian Nengel. 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
22: 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It's the opener of a three-game series and continuation of a two-city trip for the good guys. Guardians are scorching. They've won six in a row and 9 of 10. They are 30-22, first place in the AL Central by 3.5 over the White Sox, 6 over the Twins. Guardians just finished a four-game sweep of the Tigers in Detroit Monday through Thursday. They dropped the Tigers into the division cellar. Tigers are 20-31, 9.5 back. Phillies have turned it around under interim manager Don Mattingly. They are 20-25 after a positively dreadful start. but they have lost two in a row to the Cincinnati Reds. Phillies second in the NL East, 9.5 back of Atlanta. Time now for Talking Baseball, part of Union Home Mortgage Guardians Game Day. Pleased to welcome on the Celebrity Hotline, Todd Paquette of Guardians Prospective. Todd, thank you very much for taking the time, my friend.
6: Yeah, no problem. Thanks for having me on.
22: Well, Todd, your Guardians are sitting at 30-22, first place in the AL Central by 3.5 games. What was your reaction to that four-game sweep of the Tigers in Detroit Monday through Thursday?
6: Thrilled, but not too surprised, actually. They were the bats have been coming around, facing some less than stellar pitching as our schedules got a little easier. But Detroit's been reeling. Their offense is just, I mean, it's sad right now. And, you know, Valdez, you were looking at that game where he hasn't even looked like the dominant Framber Valdez of old. And you looked at it each night and you knew that, you know, we had a chance in every game where you weren't scared, you know, of anybody you were facing, you know, either in the lineup or on the mound. So, yeah, it was great to sweep them, but I mean, they're just, the Tigers are in a place I don't even know. I don't even want to be a Tigers fan currently right now.
22: Yeah, and we're not burying them, but they are struggling for sure. Yeah. We're talking with Todd Paquette, Guardians Prospective, does a fabulous job of covering this team and you know, focusing on the minor leagues. And, you know, your guys have been coming up doing work, Todd. Notably, Chase DeLauder at the outset of this season, making his regular season debut with the Guardians, and then Travis Bezzana, late April, call-up from AAA Columbus. And Bezzana and DeLauder have been really, really good for this team. Bezzana in the lineup today, DeLauder scheduled day off. Which one of those guys to this point in the majors, in their short time in the majors, has impressed you more, DeLauder or Bezzana?
6: I mean, they both have been really impressive, to be honest, as rookies. I think Bezzana probably would surprise me more as well as he's doing right now, just because there was always like you'd have their naysayers about, well, he hasn't put up great minor league numbers. How is it going to translate to the majors? His minor league numbers, if you look into the advanced metrics, were not as bad as if you just looked at, you know, his average or whatever. But that being said, I think he's looked better than he's done in the minors almost here in the majors so far. DeLauder, I kind of expected. He's a special talent, and he doesn't seem to have too many ups and downs, even, you know, when he was in the minors. He's just consistent, and the power is going to be here and there, where he'll probably get into a streak and show, you know, more home runs again. But, I think Bezzana so far, after the first couple games, he's been terrific. I think he's hitting over like 330 over those last 18 games or something now, and with an OPS over 800. So he'd be a little more surprised than what DeLauder's done so far.
22: Todd Paquette is our guest. He runs at Klee Guard Pro on X. You got to see it. You got to follow at Klee Guard Pro, the full title, Guardians Prospective on X. News, stats, scores, video, and more. Cleveland Guardians prospects in the farm system. And, of course, Todd, as a proud papa of the farm system, he always checks out the big club, the major league club. And Todd, you know, it seems like, it feels like the Guardians are in this situation where young hitters are potentially going to help them. DeLauder, Bezzana, Rocchio might very well be coming into his own. Angel, who knows what Schneeman can offer. And then there's Ralphie Velasquez. I mean, I'm drooling at the prospect of the Uber prospect, Ralphie. Just 20 years old, got promoted to Columbus recently. Should I be getting as excited about Ralphie as I was in anticipation of DeLauder or Bazan?
6: 100%, but I temper expectations still for 2026. I could see him possibly getting a call late in the season. I actually like his bat more, ceiling-wise. Could hit for power and average and gets on base than both DeLauder and Bazana. But we have to remember, he doesn't turn 21 till the end of this month. He's got a birthday in, I think, a week. And he's still got, unless there's a trade or an injury, I can't see him jumping over. He would have to probably replace, at this point, it would be Hoskins, but, it's a lefty bat you're adding to the lineup. And, I don't know where he fits currently.
22: Yeah, Todd, sorry to jump you there. I'm not even saying he has to be here this year, but I want to start getting excited about him now for when he does arrive.
6: And if we want to talk about that,
22: yes.
6: He's the top bat in the system right now by far. And I think he could be a better hitter than both. If we're going to just talk about future, both Bazana and Chase. That's how I think special his bat is. And he's a lot better athlete than people give him credit for. I think, they have him playing some left field even in the minor leagues just to give him a look. Yeah, I think he's going to be the first baseman, but he's a terrific defender at first. He would degrade over what they have right now, even defensively. And he can run. He's got 12 triples over basically the last two seasons now in the minors. He's a better athlete than people think.
22: Incredible. Incredible. Yeah. Ralphie's coming. Oh, my gosh.
6: Oh, yeah.
22: It's an embarrassment of riches for the good guys. Todd Paquette, thank you so much for taking the time.
6: You're welcome.
22: Love hearing from TP, Guardians Prospective at Cleeguard Pro. And, get your popcorn ready for Ralphie Velasquez. If it's not this year, it'll be next year. And he's just 20 years old, and that kid's special. And you watch his the videos of him, and as Todd said, his profile. Oh, my goodness. This is great. It's a great time to be a Guardians fan. All right, time now for Mike Ross, the traffic boss.
7: 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Still dealing with multiple issues this evening. A crash taking out the shoulder, I-90 West before 611. That has slowed traffic back to 83 in Avon. You have a crash Hilliard west of Worcester.

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11: 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Patrick Baldwin says, why not? Or Patrick Bailey says, why not take another challenge? We lose it, who cares? They win it! Bailey is 4-for-5 in challenges today. Wow.
12: Guardians catcher Patrick Bailey, have yourself a day Thursday. 4-of-5 challenges. He had a home run. Guardians swept the Tigers. By the way, the Guardians go 6-for-7 in ABS challenges on the Thursday getaway victory over the Tigers. That's the Are You Kidding Me? 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
3: 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I doubt it. But right now, they are in last place, 20-31, 9.5 back of Cleveland, 7-19 on the road, minus 23 differential. They've lost 6 in a row, including 4 to Cleveland at Comerica in that sweep Monday through Thursday. 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
3: Now, one game in the books, the Astros at Wrigley beat the Cubs 4-2. Packed slate tonight. Guardians at Phillies, of course. Rays at the Yankees. Pirates at the Blue Jays. The Red Sox are playing host to the Minnesota Twins. The Marlins are at home against the Mets. The Orioles are at home against the reeling Tigers. The Nationals visit the Braves. The Dodgers visit the Brewers. Royals play host to the Mariners. Angels are hosting the Rangers. The Sacramento Athletics are in San Diego to face the Padres, Rockies at the Diamondbacks, White Sox at Giants, and Cardinals at Reds, postponed. That makeup date is May 23rd. It's all the time we have for the Around the Diamond, presented by Howard's Jewelry Center, so much more than a jewelry store. We will have pitching matchups after the news, presented by Claiborne Auto Stores. 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
10: The name is released of a man killed in an officer-involved shooting. This is the 6 o'clock report. I'm Brian Nengel. More on that story coming up in less than 60 seconds. First, traffic and weather together.
11: 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Had a couple of earlier issues clear up, including a crash on 480 West before Ridge Road. Still have some heavy traffic back to the Jennings Freeway. Shoulders blocked due to a crash 90 West before 611 in Lorain. You also have an accident taking out the left lane 271 South at I-71. Mike Ross, WTAM traffic on 1100 AM and 106.9 FM.
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12: Get ready for rain. Grab the rain gear, the umbrella for overnight tonight and again on Saturday. Your evening showers moving in from the south. Temps this evening falling into the 50s. Our overnight lows 54 with more rain and rumbles of thunder. Saturday morning rain and then scattered showers and a rumble of thunder during the afternoon. It's going to be blustery. A high 72.
10: Right now, 60 at your severe weather station. The name of the man shot dead in an officer-involved incident this week behind an east side apartment complex has now been released.
13: The Cuyahoga County Medical Examiner identifies the man killed as 26-year-old Akili Hammond. Hammond and an off-duty Cleveland police officer got into a verbal dispute just before 8 o'clock Wednesday night behind the Park Place Apartments on East Boulevard. That's when gunfire rang out and Hammond was struck. He was rushed to the hospital where he died. Investigators discovered a firearm at the scene, which they say belonged to Hammond. The Cleveland Police Department says it's deeply concerned by the circumstances surrounding the incident and the actions of the individuals involved, adding the CPD holds its members to a high standard, both on and off duty. I'm Carmen Angelo.
10: Director of National Intelligence Tulsi Gabbard will step down from her position next month. In a post, Gabbard says that her husband has been recently diagnosed with a rare form of bone cancer and she must step away to support him. Her last day will be June 30th. If you're hitting the road for the long holiday weekend, you can expect plenty of company as 45 million Americans plan to travel more than 50 miles this holiday weekend.
14: Ohio, we expect to see 1.5 million people driving, about 90,000 people flying statewide, and then when you add in other forms of transportation, a total of about 1.7 million Ohioans.
10: AAA East Central's Jim Garrity reminds drivers to not drive impaired or distracted. National average for a gallon of gasoline is now around $4.55, with fears it could climb even higher the further we get into summer. Gas Buddy's Patrick DeHaan.
15: It could get worse this summer. The national average could reach that $5 gallon mark later this summer. So long as the Strait of Hormuz continues to be closed, that's going to be choking off additional oil that would otherwise be flowing into the global supply and inventories.
10: Ohio's current average is 473. At least 4 Cleveland residents are among those facing charges following a crackdown on human trafficking in Ohio. The state's attorney general, Dave Yost, says 122 people in all were arrested as a result of Operation Spring Cleaning. The 911 call connected to legendary NASCAR driver Kyle Busch's death has been released. On Wednesday, the caller reported the 41-year-old was very hot, experiencing breathing problems, and he was coughing up blood.
16: I've got an individual that's shortness of breath, very hot, thinks he's going to pass out, and is producing a little bit of blood.
10: Busch was driving in a racing simulator when reports say he suddenly collapsed. WTAM Money Matters brought to you by Mortosh Financial. The Dow finished the day up 294 points. The S&P rose 27. The NASDAQ up 50. 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I'm Brian Nengel.
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3: For the homestanding Philadelphia Phillies and manager Don Mattingly, Turner is at short, Schwarber the DH, Harper's at first, Bohm is at third, Marsh is in left, Garcia's in right. Stott is playing second. Real Muto is catching. And Crawford's in center. They are in support of Christopher Sanchez. For the good guys, the Cleveland Guardians managed by Stephen Vogt. Angel Martinez leading off and right. Jose Ramirez at third. Rhys Hoskins at first. David Fry cleaning up the DH. Travis Bazana at second. Brian Rocchio, shortstop, number six hole hitter. Stephen Kwan in left. Austin Hedges catching. And Speedy Petey Halpin in center. Chase DeLauder getting the day off, at least where starting is concerned. And starting pitcher for the Cleveland Guardians is Gavin Williams. Thank you very much for listening to Union Home Mortgage Guardians Game Day. Up next, Guardians warm-up with Jim Rosenhaus. We'll talk to everybody soon, and go Guards.
25: Coming up on Guardians warm-up, Tom Hamilton checks in with manager Stephen Vogt as the Guardians look to stay hot in Philly, opening a three-game series against the Phillies tonight. And we'll visit with Stephen Oster, the vice president of player development, the weekly farm report coming up on Guardians warm-up.
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0: Good evening, everyone. Welcome to the Bet365 Guardians warm-up show tonight from Citizens Bank Park in Philadelphia. It's the Guardians and the Philadelphia Phillies, game one of this three-game series. Jim Rosenhaus along with you. Guardians looking to stay hot, one of the hottest clubs in baseball, as they've won six in a row now after sweeping the Detroit Tigers in a four-game series. Now it's on to face the Phillies, who are red hot. The Phillies, who began the year 9-19, are back to the 500 mark. And while they are 9.5 out in the NL East, they are certainly figuring to be a team to contend with for the remainder of the season. Guardians coming in first place in the AL Central, 3.5 up now on the second place White Sox. Stay tuned, we'll have more to come after this.
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0: Welcome back to Guardians Warm Up. It's time for the weekly farm report with Steven Ostra, the Vice President of Player Development. And we go to the lowest level of full season baseball in the Guardians farm system, Carolina League, the Hill City Howlers, based out of Lynchburg, Virginia. And Ostia, I know it's always a fun level because a lot of these players are going through that first full season for the first time. But the first player I wanted to talk about was someone we saw quite a bit in spring training, especially toward the tail end, Dari Fernandez, who looks like he's off to a real nice start both at the plate and in the field.
6: Yeah. Good morning, Rosie. And the Hill City group, to your point, has got a lot of energy. It's been a week there, and they're really fun to watch, the young guys. But Dari's one of those players who's young. He's really talented. He's a switch-hitting infielder who's played a lot of his time last year in the Arizona complex level and got a small taste of the affiliate life last year and winning that championship. And he's a really interesting profile offensively. He's got really strong bat-to-ball skills, but is also aggressive in zone and out of zone and tends to chase pitches sometimes, but still remains really productive at the plate. So there's been a lot of work, cleaning up the swing decisions, getting him to understand and stay within more of his targeted swing zones. And that's been a strong emphasis to start the year. And he's really gifted as an athlete and spends a lot of his time on the left side of the infield, but he's pretty much handled everyday shortstop duties with an injury the last few weeks for one of our other infielders. Yeah, he's got a plus arm strength out there. He's a strong and accurate thrower. He's got good actions and presence at the position, and he's developing really well there. So it's been exciting to see him get a lot more of those playing reps at shortstop. And like a lot of these young players, there's just a huge tie into the physical development, like we've talked about, and how that fits to the, just the long-term view of what he could be. And, you know, we're looking to continue to build off of a really good offseason where we saw him tack on some strength and power and muscle mass. And, you know, there's still some frame to go and some work to be done there. And, you know, we think that'll translate long-term to, you know, more power and punch offensively. But, you know, handling the position really well right now and doing a lot of good things. And he's just a fun one to watch.
0: We'll take a timeout and then talk pitching at Hill City when we return after this.
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7: Let's check out the numbers tonight. The Guardians are hot, but they're a big underdog tonight. Philadelphia minus 185. Low total, it's 6.5. And let's keep this red-hot run going here. Let's give you another winner on a money line play. I like the Red Sox over the Twins tonight. Now, it's rising star Peyton Tolley on a hill. He goes against another rising star, and that is Connor Prelip, but Prelip gets no run support. He's kind of like Tanner Bibee, and the big deciding factor for me here is that Boston is currently the best team in the majors at hitting lefties. So we get two good pitchers and one team that just crushes left-handed pitching. The Red Sox are coming off a sweep in KC. I like them tonight on the money line. 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
0: Welcome back. It's Guardians Warm-Up. Steven Oster is joining us. He's the Vice President of Player Development for the Guardians. We're talking about the single-A affiliate in the Carolina League, the Hill City Howlers. And we'll turn to the mound. And you have an award winner, a Carolina League award winner for the early portion of the schedule, left-hander Harrison Bodendorf. And what's Bodendorf done to really stand out in the early season?
6: Yeah, it's always fun having an early award. And, yeah, Harrison came out and pitched extremely well over the starts that he made in April. And this was a left-handed college arm that we took last year in the draft. And he was maybe a tick on the polished side when we took him. And, you know, we thought there's a lot of development left to gain. And he was a performer, strike thrower, and yeah, there are some things that we could tap into from a velocity standpoint and things that we could kind of build upon as we got him. So he's got a unique slot that with a fastball, it's going to play above its current velocity, which, you know, is holding down maybe in the low 90s. It's more east to west from an arsenal standpoint. He's got a really good changeup. He's done a phenomenal job of just controlling counts and getting ahead, and that's resulted in him not really walking anyone. And his stuff has played up because of it, and he's striking out about 36% of the batters he's facing, which is a lot. And, you know, again, I think the long-term vision for him here is just hinge on him continuing to gain velocity over time. This is probably more of a slow drip than it is, you know, a hurried rush, and we've seen some of that development already. So that part is really exciting. He's got a big frame. He's a big guy. There's a lot of room left for growth physically, so we're seeing that upward trajectory to start his professional career, and we think that we can continue to see that moving forward. So Bodendorf has come out as hot as anyone in that league, obviously, and there's a lot to like and build upon for the future.
0: Well, I know that most are a ways away from the major leagues, but it's exciting to hear about what could be for a lot of these guys. And, Osti, always fun to have you along. Thank you.
6: Thank you, Rosie.
0: That is Steven Oster, Vice President of Player Development. Stay tuned. We'll have more to come after this.
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15: Get ready for rain. Grab the rain gear, the umbrella for overnight tonight and again on Saturday. Your evening showers moving in from the south. Temps this evening falling into the 50s. Our overnight lows 54 with more rain and rumbles of thunder. Saturday, morning rain and then scattered showers and a rumble of thunder during the afternoon. It's going to be blustery, a high 72. From the 3 News Weather Center, I'm Mark Johnson.
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0: Again, everybody, with Cleveland manager Stephen Vogt. This is Tom Hamilton. Welcome. It's the Manager Show. It's brought to you by KeyBank. Okay, I know you don't look back, but doggone it, can't we for a couple of minutes here? That was some kind of four-game series.
22: Yeah, it was, and we could definitely look back. We haven't started tonight yet. What a fun series. I mean, you know, you get a big win Monday night, and then three close ones. And you know, we pitched well. We had timely hitting, some clutch hitting, and some really good defense. And it was just a really, really fun four. It's hard to win three out of four, let alone sweep, and really fun for our guys.
0: And again, we haven't even quite gotten to Memorial Day, but what does that do for your club? Let's face it,
1: You two have really become rivals, Cleveland and Detroit, here over the last, if you include this year, 3 years.
22: Yeah, I mean, I think it's good, especially for our young guys, because, you know, they've watched this the series between us, and we know the Tigers aren't going anywhere. We know they're going to be back. We know that they're going to get healthy and get better. And so for us to go in there and take four, it's a big swing for us. And just for our guys to know, like, this little stretch we've been on, we were capable of doing this, and that's really powerful going into, you know, 111 games left.
1: You may not have wanted to diagram the way things went last year for you, but the fact that you were on the other end of it and came from 15 and a half back, came from 11 back in September, does that help your club now when you're on the other side or the good side?
22: Yeah, again, we're trying not to look at the standings this time of year. And you know, we just want to focus on today's game and win today's game. And if we can just keep stacking good days, if we can just keep stacking good wins, good well-played games, you know, you're not going to win every game, but we want to play well every day. And if we can continue to stack those days, we're going to like where we end up.
1: Okay, what do you like best of what you're seeing here over the last two-plus weeks?
22: Well, just the quality of bats. You know, obviously we're pitching well. I feel like we never talk about the pitching when it's going well. We don't ever give them the credit. I mean, our starters have been great. The bullpen has been fantastic. And they're getting good defense behind them. They're using their fielders. But the quality at bats, I mean, the walks, we're getting on base, we're touching first, and then we're executing when we get those runners in scoring position. I mean, we've been bunting a lot. We've been hitting some sac flies, getting some RBI groundouts. We're running the bases well. There's just a lot to be happy about, but we have to keep going.
1: This is a more dangerous lineup than a year ago, isn't it?
22: By far, yeah. I mean, just getting some of our younger hitters here and adding people like Hoskins, who gives you a quality at bat every single time. We really feel like this is a very deep lineup. I mean, you see it. It's, you know, Brian Rocchio is one of our best hitters, hitting ninth. And yep. Stephen Kwan's hitting seventh for us. I mean, that is a very long lineup.
1: All right. This is a whole different animal now. The Philadelphia Phillies in this ballpark, they look like the Phillies again, don't they?
22: Yeah, they got off to a slow start. This is one of the best teams in baseball. They have been for the last few years. They still are. It's a really long, deep lineup. They've got three very good starting pitchers are thrown at us, and the back end of their bullpen is pretty good. So we got our work cut out for us. We know that. We came here 2 years ago and took a series from them. That's our goal this one. Let's win this series too.
1: How do you attack a guy like Schwarber? Now, he's missed three games because he had a stomach bug. But Voter, 9 home runs in 10 games, and he already has 20?
22: Yeah, there's a reason he's the only DH left in baseball. I mean, it's this kid can hit, and he always has everywhere he's been. But we just have to make pitches. You know, every good hitter has holes. They have weaknesses. It's still hard to square the ball up. Just make quality pitches to him, and hopefully he pops them up.
1: How has Sanchez gotten to 29 consecutive innings without giving up a run? What makes him special?
22: I mean, he's a tough lefty. It's a tough angle. He's got a really good sinker, and his changeup is very hard, and it bites. And anytime you got two really good ground ball pitches like that, it's very similar to Framber that we did. So we got to hit him in the air. That's the goal again today. Let's see how many fly balls we can hit. We got to hit it over the infielder's heads.
1: I sense you're excited for this series. Fun to see how you match up, isn't it?
22: Yeah, it's always fun. It's fun to come to these National League parks every other year. It really is. And this is a great place to play. It's a weekend. It's going to be crazy and crowded. And I'm sure the Philly fans will be very kind to us. And they won't have any smart aleck comments for us. It'll be just a nice, quiet weekend here in Philly.
1: There you have it, folks. Stephen Vogt, the American League Manager of the Year. Tom Hamilton inviting you to stay tuned for this first game of the weekend series with Philly, next on the Cleveland Clinic Radio Network.
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3: Welcome back to the Bet365 Guardians warm-up show. Time for the pitching matchup as the Guardians and Phillies get ready for Game 1 of this three-game weekend series. Right-hander Gavin Williams on the mound for the Guardians. 6-3 after 10 starts, an earned run average of 3.67. Coming off a win his last time out Sunday against the Reds with six strong innings. Two starts in his career against the Phillies. He's pitched nine innings and allowed just one run. He'll be opposed by the tough lefty, Christopher Sanchez, one of the best in baseball. 5-2 this year with an ERA of 1.82. He's coming off a shutout against the Pirates on Saturday in which he struck out 13, didn't walk a batter. Only time he's faced the Guardians was right here 2 years ago. Guardians got to him. They pinned a loss on Sanchez as he allowed three runs in six innings. That's your pitching matchup. And that'll do it for Guardians warm-up. Stay tuned. Starting lineups and the first pitch, they come your way next.
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0: copyrighted broadcast is presented by the authority of the Cleveland Guardians Baseball Company and may not be reproduced or retransmitted in any form. And the accounts and descriptions of this game may not be disseminated without expressed written consent of the Cleveland Guardians.
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15: 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We just got to get better day in and day out.
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19: Good evening once again, everyone. Welcome back to Citizens Bank Park in Philadelphia. Guardians and the Phillies getting ready for Game 1 of this three-game series. Time now for the starting lineups. First for the Guardians and manager Stephen Vogt. Leading things off, Angel Martinez, the right fielder. Jose Ramirez at third base bats second. Reese Hoskins, the first baseman, will bat third, with David Fry, the designated hitter, batting cleanup. Travis Bazzana at second base hits fifth. Brian Rocchio, the shortstop, will bat sixth. Stephen Kwan in left field hits seventh. Austin Hedges will do the catching and bat eighth. And Petey Halpin is in center field batting ninth. On the mound, it's right-hander Gavin Williams. Now for the Phillies and their manager Don Mattingly. Leading things off, Trey Turner, the shortstop. Kyle Schwarber, the designated hitter, bats second. Bryce Harper will hit third and play first base. Alec Bohm at third base hits cleanup. Brandon Marsh, the left fielder, bats fifth. Adolis Garcia in right field hits sixth. Bryson Stott, the second baseman, bats seventh. JT Realmuto is doing the catching. He'll hit eighth. And batting ninth in center field, Justin Crawford. On the mound tonight for the Philadelphia Phillies, it's lefty Christopher Sanchez. Those are your starting lineups. Now stay tuned when we return. Tom Hamilton has tonight's first pitch on the Cleveland Clinic Radio Network.
2: Cleveland Guardians Baseball, also brought to you by Discount Drug Mart, the official drugstore of the Cleveland Guardians. By Conrad's Tire Express and Total Car Care, your number one choice for tires and service repair.